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2: 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Oh my God,
1: wow. On gold.
5: It's Jason Staveley here this morning. Higo on the sick list. I messaged him about an hour ago. Get well, buddy. Eat your vegetables. 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We've got another Bank of Christian payoff coming up in the next 15 minutes. Have you sent us a bill yet? Doesn't matter how big or small. 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Christian could be taking care of your bill in the next 20 minutes. Between now and then, an American song with a lyric to pump up the Socceroos as we count down to the big clash tomorrow morning. Also got Roxette to play this hour, Oasis coming up, and this is Dragon. Just great songs of gold.

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0: 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Sure, Journey are an American band, but the Don't Stop Believin' lyric works perfectly for the Socceroos. Am I right?
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3: Bank of Christian, let's call up Amy right now. 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We do it on The Breakfast Show and throughout the day. 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
4: Hello, this is Amy.
3: Amy!
4: Oh my goodness, is this Christian?
3: It's Christian from the Bank of Christian.
4: No way.
3: Yeah, get in.
4: Good morning.
3: Well, good morning. Thank you very much for picking up. And let me pay your electricity bill.
4: Oh my goodness, you have no idea how much that helps out at the moment.
3: Got a young family.
4: Young family, yeah, it's tough. It's been tough.
3: And how old are your kids?
4: I've got a 6, a 9 and a 12.
3: Oh, wow.
4: So we're right in the thick of it, I feel like. Everyone's got sports,
3: yeah.
4: Registrations, high school fees. It's always a tough time this time of year.
3: All right, well, we're going to pay you an electricity bill, and I'm also going to send you a bunch of flowers as well.
4: 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Thank you so much.
3: My pleasure. You sound like an awesome mum. Amy, thank you very much for listening to Gold as well. Take care.
4: Thank you so much. Thanks, Christian.
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0: just great songs at Sydney's Gold 101.7. Home of the Christian O'Connell Show, and it's Jason Staveley here this morning for Higo, who's on the sick list. No footy in Sydney tonight. The Dragons are heading up the F3 this afternoon for a game in Newcastle. As for the weekend, sunny Saturday and Sunday, tops around 21 degrees, and some great memories of summer from Brian Adams coming up in about 10 minutes.
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2: 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The pub is the Criterion Hotel. It is a beautiful pub. One of the legends of the place, according to Kim Richard, is the Foreman Richard.
3: Hey, Christian, it's King Richard here. I can't believe that people actually refer to me as that. We're at the pointy end of the reno now. 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
2: So much work has already been done, but the clock is ticking. Only 1 week until the grand reopening. See the reno of this beautiful pub on the Christian O'Connell socials.
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daycare to the dentist, Christian O'Connell is paying your bills. And keep listening. The Bank of Christian opens again next hour on Gold.

0: Just great songs. This is Gold playing Bruno Mars. Christian's cashed up again next hour. More cash to splash with the Bank of Christian open again before midday. We start the hour with a band who are back on the road in October, November for Gold for the Red Hot Summer Tour with Australian Crawl. Talking Men at Work, of course. Birds of Tokyo, Vicar and Linda, Eskimo Joe, Boom Crash Opera and Ella Hooper also on the lineup. Tickets are on sale next Thursday. And the latest from the newsroom is next.
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2: 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Were you always well-dressed?
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22: 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Content is general in nature. Investing carries risk. In North Sydney, there's a breakdown approaching the Harbour Bridge. It's affecting city-bound traffic. At Bankstown, watch out for a broken-down truck on the Hume Highway. It's eastbound at Woodbine Street. And in the M4 M8 Tuttle, tyre debris to look out for on the approach to the Rozelle Interchange. In the Blue Mountains at Mount Victoria, the Great Western Highway remains closed both ways. The diversions of Chifley Road and Darling Causeway through Bell add about 30 minutes to your trip. 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That's Sydney's latest traffic.
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25: Hey, I'm Sean Fraser. The opposition leader thinks his political opponents have spent too much time in Canberra to relate to the rest of us. Angus Taylor claims Prime Minister Anthony Albanese and One Nation leader Pauline Hanson don't understand how hard it is for small businesses right now. The Liberal leader has told the ABC he has a much clearer view of the struggles that owners are facing.
26: I'm the only leader of a serious party in this country who isn't a lifetime politician. I mean, the Prime Minister and the head of One Nation, they came to politics in 1996. They've been around for a little over a decade. I've spent that time out in enterprise working hard.
25: 9 months out from the state election, the coalition is starting to ramp up its promises. Today, they're vowing to make car registration $100 cheaper if they're elected. The New South Wales Treasurer is accusing the federal government of shortchanging the state on infrastructure funding ahead of the state budget next week. Daniel Mookie has told the Daily Telly the state is home to almost a third of Australia's population, but receives just 17% of spending. A 69-year-old man's been charged over an assault at an aged care facility in Sydney Southwest. Police were called to Hammondville after an 87-year-old man was bashed on Wednesday night. He suffered head and facial injuries and was taken to hospital in a serious condition. And Virgin Australia has extended the life of the travel credits it issued during the pandemic. They were due to expire at the end of the month, but they can now be used for flights up until the end of May next year.
24: Simple Minds are heading to Sydney this summer with special guest Gary Newman, live at Qdos Bank Arena, February 20. 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
25: The Socceroos are desperate to continue their winning form at the World Cup. Tomorrow morning, Australia faces host nation, the United States. Former Socceroo Craig Foster has told Nine he doesn't think that the Aussies have ever wanted to win a match as much as this one.
27: You heard from Kai Truan, the player. I think he's right. He said the motivation for this is intense. All of Australia's here and we are desperate to win against the USA. I can tell you that for sure.
25: In results this morning, Canada smoked Qatar 6-0. Czechia and South Africa played out a one-all draw. Switzerland hammered Bosnia 4-1. And tonight in the NRL, just a one game, the Knights home to the Dragons. Newcastle's Kalyn Ponga won't be backing up for his side after playing for Queensland on Wednesday night.
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25: A shower or two today, a top of 20 degrees in the west, 21 in the city. Sunny tomorrow and 21 degrees, partly cloudy Sunday and 19. 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
2: We've got two bills on the bench at home at our place that haven't been paid yet. 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Queen coming up this hour. Also, Pat Benatar, Train. And here's Men at Work on Gold.

Hi, this is Carl Stefanovic. Join me in some guy called Eddie Maguire. You might have seen him somewhere. I mean, TV, radio, football, newspapers, the opening of envelopes. The man is Eddie everywhere. Now he's on Gold every Friday from 12 p.m. till 3 for the long weekend. It's going to be a whole lot of fun. Everyone loves a long weekend, and it starts early on Gold.

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0: Just great songs of gold. He goes on the sick list today. So it's Jason Staveley here playing Bruce Springsteen in about 10 minutes. Bruce has just wrapped up his performance at the opening of Barack Obama's big center, his library in America.
1: Fake news.
0: No, it's not. Bruce Springsteen led the star-studded cast that also had Bono and The Edge from U2, Stevie Wonder, Eddie Vedder, Jennifer Hudson, Christina Aguilera.
1: Fake news.
0: The Boss in less than 10.
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5: 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Funny name for a husband.
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0: There's the Beach Boys of Gold. Just great songs for your Friday. The weekend gets underway in just a couple of minutes with Carl Stefanovic and Eddie Maguire back together for the long weekend. They did their first show last week. Carl Stefanovic was in Ugg boots. Eddie has some fashion advice for Carl coming up on the show. We'll also catch up with Eddie's son in New York to get the vibe, particularly after the Knicks win through the week. And they're going to talk with Socceroos legend John Aloisi today ahead of tomorrow's big clash against America. The long weekend is next, straight after the midday news update.
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27: 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In Baulkham Hills, a two-car crash. Windsor Road at Cook Street. Lane 1 southbound is blocked. Traffic recovering through Neutral Bay after an earlier crash on Military Road near Murdoch Street. In Beverly Hills, a truck has broken down on Stony Creek Road. It's blocking two eastbound lanes just past King George's Road. Centenary Drive at Strathfield, slow northbound from the Hume Highway to Arthur Street. And right now, travel time on the M4 motorway for westbounders heading out from the M4 tunnel. They're getting to Eastern Creek in 16 minutes. 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That's Sydney's latest traffic.
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30: Afternoon, I'm Georgia Love. AFL legend Tony Modra continues to fight for his life this afternoon following a horror crash yesterday in South Australia. The champion Adelaide Crows forward was at the wheel of a cattle truck when an incident with a tree caused him critical injuries. Health Minister Mark Butler, who's based in Adelaide, has told Seven the city's praying for a positive outcome.
31: Our hearts are breaking. We're desperately hoping for good news for Erica and the kids and his family and for the broader Adelaide community who have such love for this man.
30: The Treasurer has kept the door slightly ajar this morning on extending the cut to the fuel excise. The three-month halving of the excise is set to end at the end of this month on June 30, but Jim Chalmers says it's still being reviewed week by week. Australia's richest woman says Queensland should offer its islands to US trillionaire Elon Musk. Gina Reinhart says sparsely populated islands could be used for Musk's SpaceX program and that he should get them for free. She's also gifted One Nation leader Pauline Hanson a symbolic toy bulldozer, a metaphor for slashing government red tape.
32: We need an orange bulldozer. Let's hear the noise. Grrr.
30: That audio from Sky News. And I've got good news for you. If you've still got travel credits for Virgin flights that were cancelled during COVID, the airline has extended their expiry date by 12 months. They could be used now until the end of May next year. There is still $93 million worth unclaimed.
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30: Australia's World Cup squad is gearing up for tomorrow morning's showdown against the US with pressure and expectations high. Former soccerer Craig Foster's told Nine he doesn't think the Aussies have ever wanted to win more.
33: You heard from Kai Truan, the player. I think he's right. He said the motivation for this is intense. All of Australia is here and we are desperate to win against the USA. I can tell you that for sure.
30: 5 a.m. tomorrow mornings when you can get up or stay up to watch it. To the NRL, the Dragons are looking for just their second win of the season tonight when they face the Knights in Newcastle. And Hawthorn will be boosted by Tom Barras's return in tonight's Round 15 AFL clash against the Suns. The key defender back from a hammy injury that's kept him out for 4 weeks.
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30: Taking a quick look at the weather around the country today, Sydney is cloudy with a top of 21. Get this, Melbourne, Adelaide and Hobart all exactly the same forecast today, 15 degrees and showers. Brizzy is mostly sunny and 23. Bit of cloud in Perth, 18 the top. Darwin, mostly sunny, 29.
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2: Takes me back to the Vegas years. Welcome to the program, Eddie. Good afternoon.
3: Tell me about the Vegas years.
2: Well, it started when I was 18, Eddie, with fake ID and it ended in a clink.
3: Yeah, well, the last time I think you were in Vegas, you were taking my son out and I told you to look after him. And I had to send bail money for both of you.
2: Well, that's true. I've got good lawyers everywhere. But I was surprised when you said, I want you to take Joe under your considerable wing. We ended up doing some, you know, looking for fossils and such things in the Grand Canyon and educational things.
3: Yes, yeah. Exactly. Yeah.
2: I don't think
3: you even left the blackjack table for 5 minutes, did you? Yeah. Amongst other things.
2: It was for 3 days. Yeah, but it
3: was.
2: Who's counting?
3: That was, of course, with Peter Volandi. Say, by the way, congratulations. How good was the State of Origin at the MCG?
2: Incredible.
3: 91,000. I think there's a little bit of mayonnaise on that one, but anyway.
2: No. This is the NRL, my friend. That stuff only happens at the AFL.
3: If it wasn't 91, it was 89. So it was unbelievable. No, it was 91. It was fantastic. I was actually there on the night. Everyone turned up, all the AFL people who were there. People have got to get over this idea that you can't like NRL, AFL, NFL. And, of course, all weekend, what are we going to be talking about?
2: You know, the World Cup soccer. You know, I just wanted to say before we move on quickly.
3: Yeah.
2: Was it upsetting for you in any way, shape or form that it was the biggest crowd at the G so far this season for an NRL game?
3: Oh! No, not at all.
2: Mate,
3: I'm on the board of...
2: Strike early!
3: I'm on the board of Visit Victoria. You know what I did all night?
2: What? Counted the cash!
3: Who are these Queensland? They were drinking like fish. We're going, give them more. All the New South Wales people. By the way, I can tell you, there wasn't 91,000 with 10 minutes to go. Do they bail? The New South Wales supporters.
2: What we take
3: pull
2: out
3: them
2: that,
3: out the door.
2: What I take out of all of that, on the long weekend, Eddie is always a winner.
3: It is. Mate, can I just say, of course, the last two games that Collingwood have played have been 91,000.
2: Okay, buddy, okay.
3: And
2: okay.
3: 88,000, which I thought was, and they didn't count properly for the Neil Danaher day. So the last two club games Collingwood have played at the MCG is up and above.
2: Okay, buddy.
3: Anyway. We won't get into that too much. But can I just say, it was a wonderful spectacle. So again, well done to Peter Volandis. Well done to the NRL. It is a wonderful, amazing spectacle. And I'd like your opinion on this because I like the fact that you have one game in New South Wales, one in a neutral territory, and then one as this is going to be going back to Queensland in the next for the decider. And I think they're going to take it to New Zealand and maybe even to America at some stage.
2: I love it how you also, and I think this is a magnificent part of you. You're very generous.
3: Thank you.
2: You said that it was once, you know, it was a neutral territory, Melbourne. When New South Wales came out, they can't stand New South Wales even more than Queensland. I mean, it's a beautiful thing. It's under the guise of neutral territory, but Victorians hate people from New South Wales.
3: No, it's not that they hate New South Wales. It's more that they... See, we've still got the Billy Slater. We love Billy Slater. Melbourne Storm.
2: The connections.
3: You know,
2: you've
3: got all the great...
6: You and me both.
3: And Victorians generally go to Queensland for a holiday.
2: I mean, or to live.
3: Noosa is North Victoria.
2: That's right. You know? I love you, Victorians.
3: That's what it is. But it was an amazing... One other thing that we took out of the game was, you may not know this, but we used special paint to put the markings down on the ground, which have come up a treat because they've been high pressured off, which we're using as a practice for the NFL game, which will be played the day before the AFL finals. So that's all coming together. So it all was, you couldn't have had a better result.
2: All that pain ended up on Cameron Munster's feet, and he's a winner, winner, chicken dinner. So I'll take that pain every day of the week.
3: Great stuff. Hey, we've got a big day. We're going to speak to John Aloisi about the Socceroos. We're actually going to be crossing to New York City to get a bit of a feel for what it's like to be an Aussie in New York City.
2: Amazing.
3: We're going to speak to your mate from Las Vegas.
2: Oh.
3: He's in New York City. What could go wrong?
2: Anyway, no stories from Vegas.
3: Lots to get through. And I want to ask you about Pauline Hanson at the press club during the week. Also, her new campaign manager, Kyle Sanderlands.
2: Yes.
3: Speaking of what could go wrong.
2: I just passed him in the corridor.
3: Did you?
1: Yeah, did he give you the golden microphone?
2: I've got a story to tell about that.
3: All right, we'll talk about
1: that. You get the golden microphone then. Obviously.
3: And much, much more. Thanks to Chemist Warehouse. This is The Long Weekend with Carl Stefanovic and Eddie Maguire right here on Gold.

0: Just Great Songs. 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
1: Don't forget about the concert on September 20, the All-Star Concert down at Rod Laver Arena. It is going to be a huge night. It's going to be a blockbuster television event. That's all being negotiated at the moment, but it is huge, sold out in minutes, and there's some more big names, okay? So
2: I'm looking forward to
1: that. I can't speculate that Chris Martin might be coming out as well. Did I?
2: Coldplay's Chris.
1: No, I didn't say that, okay?
2: So it was all yellow.
1: I know Celine Dion, and I know Robbie Williams, and I know Hugh Jackman, and I know all the greats like Barnsley and everybody involved in it, but I'm not saying
2: cavalcade
1: that, okay?
2: Of stars. Where do people get tickets for such an event?
1: You can't. They're sold out.
2: All right.
1: They're gone.
0: Sold out ages ago. I know.
2: But we'll be able to watch it on television.
1: But I have a few, so you never know your luck in the big city.
2: Good luck with those rights. I tell you what, you want the rights for the World Cup, Eddie. I mean, how good has it been? SBS have done a terrific job. And tomorrow morning is the big one.
1: 5 o'clock, we're all up?
2: Yeah, I'm up anyway. That's right. I've been away for 3 or 4 hours. Really looking forward to this game. I don't think anything quite unifies the country like sport and on this scale. I mean, who hasn't been talking about it? The Socceroos this week.
1: Well, you might have been a bit young. It was 1983 when Australia won the America's Cup on September 26th. And it's indelibly marked in my mind. And I was a cadet at Channel 10. It was my first year I was there. And I remember doing the news report as well at Lygon Street, which in Melbourne, when it was absolutely jam-packed. Unfortunately, one bloke fell off a pole and died. So that was became a news report, but it was a huge, and everyone came together. We know Bob Hawke, but the Socceroos last Saturday, because let's be honest, they went in big underdogs against Turkey, and it was just an amazing, and it was and I love the way we fought it out. We're going to speak to John Aloisi a little bit later on, but let's turn our attention to the Americans.
2: You know what I think about the Americans?
1: I'm travelling there soon, so go easy, okay?
2: I love the good people at the embassy in Australia. Yeah. They're fantastic people, always sort us out.
1: And a passport control,
2: and
1: we
2: quickly,
1: love them.
2: Quickly, the passport control.
1: Very handsome people, I've noticed.
2: They are, and I actually personally even think the president's handsome.
1: Yes.
2: A very handsome man, and possibly listening on a legal satellite. but there is one American who I don't like.
1: Who's that?
2: This absolute tool called Mike Geller. Have a listen to this.
3: The United States will play Australia in Seattle, boys. Grella, how's that?
4: Layup for the U.S.
5: They wear a yellow shirt. I think that maybe they're getting themselves confused with Brazil or another team that's won something in the past. They've never won anything. I know I look up what Australians are good at. I see cricket. I see rugby, maybe the Outback. I mean, I'm sure they got some wild safaris out there.
6: Break dance.
2: Oh, it's not even funny.
1: I like the ray gun reference at the end for breakdance.
2: I'm not laughing.
1: I got to laugh at that.
2: Okay, you can laugh at such things, but this is tantamount to declaring war on this great country.
1: I'm going to defend this guy a little bit.
2: What?
1: Yeah, no, I'm going to turn.
2: What's wrong with you? You're un-Australian,
1: I'm going to turn on him in a second. Don't worry. Let me just set him up, okay? But going into the match, we were rank underdogs. But he said we'd look like Brazilian, and I reckon that's what we might do tomorrow morning. Give them a Brazilian.
2: Towel them up.
1: Just, ooh.
2: Sounds like you're speaking from personal experience.
1: No.
2: The mind boggles.
1: I'm old school, mate. Now, let's go.
2: Tones, how does that make you feel?
0: Oh, jeez. I'm just sitting here crossing my
1: legs. Now, listen. I'm crossing my fingers for tomorrow. You're crossing your legs for a Brazilian. Now, what about the – I love this, okay, because the Americans love talking themselves
2: out. Oh, don't they?
1: Now, they've been found out as far as they're great sports fans. And, you know, I go to the college footy and the Super Bowl is fantastic. And I reckon what happens with the Americans is they have so much entertainment at their events. You know, you go to the basketball, it's nonstop. You're just assaulted from the moment you're going. You go to the American football. Whereas Australian rules, rugby league and soccer, particularly in Europe and in Britain – you have to make your own noise. You have to sing because there's not much happening for a lot of the time. You know, a big score's 3-0 or something like that. So let's have a listen to the Americans getting all prepped up, you know, their fight songs for the big game against Australia.
7: Because we support the U.S., U.S., U.S., and that's the way we like it. We like it. We love it.
2: And they needed a hydration break after that. Sponsored
1: Well, that's called an ad break, so don't worry about that.
2: They're lame. Yeah, they're pathetic.
1: Do you like the ad break?
2: I do like the ad break.
1: The three-minute ad break.
2: Oh, yeah, it's
1: fantastic. Of course, it was going to happen in America.
2: I know.
1: They've turned the game from halves, 45-minute halves, into basically
2: I don't know. I kind of like it. It gives me a hydration break whenever I'm watching. I kind of dig it.
1: But you heard the Americans there. what they're learning, and particularly in Boston, is when the big guys come to town, like Scotland.
2: Yeah.
1: Now, you know my dad's Scottish, my late dad. And so this is near and dear to my heart. So I've got Australia, absolutely, I'm barracking for Australia. But, you know, my side hustle's the Scots, who have drunk Boston dry.
2: Have
1: you seen it? They have completely drunk them dry. They've had to bring in extra provisions. They came in, they said it was four times more alcohol drunk than St. Patrick's Day in Boston.
2: It's a lot of Sam Adams.
1: Wow. Well, they're all drinking the Guinness, and they brought the tenants in from Scotland. But have a listen to this. This was the Scottish national anthem. And this is one thing I want Australians to get behind going forward. Now, we know we hear it at the rugby union when Scotland play, but this was all of the Scots coming together for the first game. It broke all world records for noise at 125 decibels.
2: Wow.
1: Have a listen to this for a national anthem.

0: moves the cockles of your heart. Is that Irish?
1: It's Irish.
0: Eddie.
1: Oh, mate, it's fantastic. They got the bagpipes going and everything.
0: You're getting emotional.
1: I am, yeah.
0: That's good. That's good. And I wondered why you were getting a Brazil, because you've got a kilt on the weekend.
1: Exactly.
0: It's airy up there.
1: Well, if it gets a bit windy, you'll see the light, won't you? But it was just great. But I'm loving the Aussies over there too, because we've got past Aussie, Aussie, Aussie, oi, oi, oi.
0: Yeah.
1: And starting to build into it. Now, they were a little bit cheeky towards the American president, as were the English, which we won't go into detail because it is defamatory. But it is good to see them having a bit of a sense of humour and a bit of a go.
0: Can we not play the Aussies and the little chant they came up with?
1: No, I don't think we can.
0: Oh,
1: no.
0: Oh, that's a shame. No. Because they were...
1: Because it's highly defamatory
0: to the president.
2: We're getting
1: into trouble. To the
0: president of the United States. But he's fine with free speech.
1: Yes, he is. But he can have free speech, but not if it costs us a lot of money. Okay.
0: Yeah. Well, also, I would have thought if you're going to do it, if you're going to bag the president, you do it when you're on the way out of the country.
1: Mate, we've only just done the deal with Kyle at ARN in the last couple of days. We don't need to go back for seconds. All right, we're going to play some songs during the course of this show, just casting a little bit of shade on our great friends from America.
0: Nice.
1: When we come back, John Aloisi, 20 years ago, he put Australia into the World Cup finals. We'll find out what the great man has to say. Here's one dedicated to our great friend in America, Mike Greller.
2: 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Just great songs. 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
1: If John Aloisi can score this goal, Australia will be there.
2: Are you sure?
1: I'm trying to do my maths.
2: 4-2.
1: I can hardly.
2: 4-2.
1: I can hardly.
2: He wins it for us. John.
1: Here's Aloisi for a place in the
2: you
1: World Cup.
2: He wins it for us.
1: He scores!
3: Oh, yeah, it feels like yesterday.
4: Right, we're lifting our shirts up over our heads right here. It's fantastic. You know, it's 20 years ago. You talk about, we spoke about earlier about unifying moments in Australian sport. That was one of the great moments with the great John Aloisi.
3: It's my top five moments in sports history. It's the greatest feeling I've ever felt in one particular moment. And I remember where I was at the time. It was one of those moments for us. The barbecue had lit up and everything was on fire. I had to call the fire brigade, but inside, everyone was on fire.
4: Certainly one of my greatest ones.
3: Yeah, it's the best. Yeah. John Aloisi has been good enough to spare some time.
4: He is with us, the great man himself. John Aloisi, welcome to The Long Weekend with Carl and Eddie. How are you, buddy?
5: Yeah, good, thanks, Eddie. Carl, it's good to be on the show.
4: Hey, just before we talk about tomorrow's big game, 5 o'clock here in Australia, of course. Mate, you and I have had this discussion before. You went to school with my mate Luke Darcy, the former Western Bulldogs champion who I did years with on the radio. And he told me that when you're a schoolboy, you dreamt that that would be the moment for you, that you would score the goal to put Australia into the World Cup. What is it like under that furnace of pressure to stand up to the line and deliver?
5: I think it's because I had that belief that I could be the one to take Australia. I believed I was going to take Australia to the World Cup. That's the belief you have to have. It sounds a little bit, you know, you're full of yourself and you've got this ego, but I think when you're playing at that level and there's such a big moment like that, you have to have that in you. And I did. I've been speaking about it for years, about playing in the World Cup. Luke Darcy and I wrote in a capsule, time capsule, back in year three, that, you know, what we'll do when we're older. And I thought that I'll be playing in the World Cup for Australia. So he was there and it was right there for me. So as I was stepping up to take the penalty, all I was saying is, you know, do what you did the night before, because we practiced penalties down that end, and you'll take Australia to the World Cup. And I just knew that it was going to go in. So that took the pressure away from me, that I didn't feel the expectation. I didn't feel that the whole of Australia following. I just knew that I had to do my bit to help the team, and the rest is history.
3: With a name like Stefanovic, you know I played football of your kind when I was little, from 5 years of age until I was 21, and absolutely loved the game.
4: What do you reckon, Maguire's? They don't play
3: a little bit of Scottish with your kilt on.
4: Yes, exactly.
3: John, also, which doesn't get spoken about much, but just the technical aspect of that penalty. I mean, I'm not going to rabbit on about it because, you know, it is a technical thing with soccer, but it was the most unbelievably good penalty. You know, it must have felt good off the boot.
5: Penalties, it's a little bit of the goalkeeper's got nothing to lose, put it that way. So you have to make sure, I don't look at the goalkeeper, I don't wait for him to move. So if you're going to hit it in the corner, you have to actually hit it right and hit it well. And that's all I was thinking about, was it's like golf, you know.
3: Yeah.
5: Head over the ball, make sure you strike it well. And as soon as it left my foot, I knew that it was going in. I knew the keeper would have no chance. I played with two Uruguayans back in Spain, and they were playing that night. So I was thinking, if they tell the goalkeeper my strongest side and he goes that way, it has to be a pretty good penalty to beat him. So I knew that I had to hit it well.
3: Jeez, all that's going on in your head.
4: John, people don't realise sometimes, but the goalies actually have a cheat sheet sometimes they keep with their spare gloves or their water bottle to the side, that actually says, you know, Stefanovic kicks to the right, Maguire goes to the left. let's turn our attention to tomorrow.
3: Yeah.
4: Now, we snuck up on the Turks, a lot better than in history, that's for sure. But we snuck up on the Turks last week. Now, the Americans, they're waiting for us. They beat us 2-1 in the last friendly we had. They're in good form, the Americans. They flogged the Paraguayans 4-1. Does Tony Popovich, does he go back and put some of our more experienced players in, like the skipper, or does he stick with this youngest side that played last week, the youngest Socceroos side ever?
5: Knowing Popper, he'll make changes. He does that a lot. Whether he puts Matt Ryan back in,
4: the skipper.
5: I'm not sure he'll do that. Yeah, I'm not
4: sure. You'd stick with Patrick Beach, wouldn't you? Because he was so good. His goalkeeping was just unbelievable. But who else? What about Irving, though? Would he come back into the side?
5: I think, Jackson Irvine might come in. I think a couple of other experienced players might come in. He likes to rotate. He likes to keep the opposition guessing of who he will play and who will start. I still think Irukunda has to start again. I know he likes to use him as an impact player, but he's just so good. He can create something out of nothing. He might change a couple of other players, but in all, he won't change the way he'll prepare for this game. He will know the Americans back to front. He'll know we played him in a friendly game, and we actually played really well in that friendly game against them. It was heated, and the Americans are talking about it. The players are talking about how physical the Australians were. But I think it's more than that. We're physical; that we're just hard to play against, and you know, people do underestimate us. We won two games in the last World Cup against Denmark and Tunisia to get through the group stage, and they still underestimate us. Hey, I don't know why, but it's a good thing.
3: Very little separates us on the world stage in terms of rankings, but there is a little pressure situation happening. And I don't know, actually think there's probably more pressure on the US team.
4: Yeah, turn it on.
3: Don't you reckon?
4: Turn it on.
3: Tighten the screws, John. Yeah.
4: I reckon if we win, they give us a couple of AUKUS subs. I reckon we should have that.
3: Little side 15
4: bet.
3: Years.
4: Little side bet. Let's get up the order. Get a couple.
3: $400 billion bet.
4: When do we do the toss of the coin? Go, okay, I'll tell you what.
3: We've got no chance of getting the AUKUS subs either through the World Cup or in 15 years' time, legitimately. I say nothing, though, Johnny.
4: Hey, Johnny, just as Carl's saying there, I love the fact that we had the big guys at the back, you know, big Harry Suter at 198 centimetres, Cameron Burgess at 193, Alessandro Sicardi at 191. But also, I love the defensive setup where we put pressure on the ball player, but outside the penalty area. So, you know, the Turks looked up and all they saw was a wall of green and gold and couldn't get anywhere near us. Do we need to do that and keep that pressure right on them, you know, going forward but without letting them come through the lines was just magnificent.
5: Yeah, exactly. And that's why Papa likes, and not only the back line, cross the ball, you've got no chance against those three because they're so big and strong and good in the box. But just outside the box with our midfield, Aiden O'Neill and Ocon Esler were excellent. But our fullbacks, Jordy Boss and Italiano, they put pressure on the ball. So they don't allow them to get time to play the balls. And so we're so compact that we restricted their space. But I wouldn't be surprised Popper with the Americans might try and press them at times a little bit higher and try and put them under pressure that we can win the ball a bit higher and create even more chances than we did against Turkey. But we're definitely underdogs. The pressure is on them, which if they lose, it's a disaster because they're the home nation. They're expected to win. Mike Grella over in the States is giving it. We're a layup. You know what? It would be the best feeling in the world if we
4: did. Oh, my goodness.
5: Put it that way.
4: Oh, goodness.
3: I like the way you're talking.
4: You might be added for sportsman's nights, though, Johnny, if they win tomorrow. Somebody else will be getting asked those questions for the next 20 years.
3: Good on you, Johnny. Thank you so much for tuning in, mate. It means a lot to us here on the Carl and Eddie Show and the Eddie and Carl Show.
4: Thank you. Both of them.
3: It's a long weekend with Carl and Eddie. Back with more after this.
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8: 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The pub is the Criterion Hotel. It is a beautiful pub. One of the legends of the place, according to Kim Richard, is the Foreman Richard.
9: Hey, Christian. It's King Richard here. I can't believe that people actually refer to me as that. We're at the pointy end of the reno now. 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
8: 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Only 1 week until the grand reopening. 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
4: Yeah, absolutely. Hey, and coming up, we're going to have a good chat to a... 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
3: I do. I got a special pack in the mail, yeah. And they do a great travel pack, Eddie. And I am off for a couple of weeks for a bit of work, but I'm lobbing on the same day as the races at Royal Ascot. And
4: we'll come back and speak about that
3: right
4: after this.
0: Wrapping up the week, winding up for the weekend. This is Carl and Eddie, the long weekend on Gold.

0: Just great songs. 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
2: Hey, Alexa Blackburn, I know this is a suburb in Melbourne, in the eastern suburbs, but it's so big with Andrew Moore out there. If you actually look from this, from SpaceX, you can actually see Lexus of Blackburn. That's how many cars they have there. And they've got the new ones coming in, Carl, which is the plug-in hybrid. It is absolutely sensational. You can drive around the city until the cows come. I mean, never even go near a petrol station. But then, if you do want to go longer, it's got the petrol engine as well.
1: Do you know what? I didn't take you as one of those electronic vehicles modern men. I thought you were a bit of a V6 twin turbo, sort of Toyota Tundra type of guy.
2: But the Scottish kicks in on me, and I don't like pain, okay? And I'm also, you know, on the get fit kick at the moment.
1: You look good.
2: If you're going to get the petrol, you can't help but grab a picnic bar or something on the way out, can you?
1: If you're in an electronic Lexus vehicle, you're thinner.
2: You are. It's good. It's good for your health. Andrew Moore.
1: And the environment.
2: You have a look at Andrew. You can see he's a picture of fitness. He's obviously got the electronic car.
1: Smart at Lexus.
2: They are indeed. Lexus of Blackburn. And don't forget the end of financial year deals that are going out there. Do a deal with Andrew. He'll look after you. And, of course, Lexus are our favourite car.
1: They do a good tent at the Melbourne Cup Carnival too, the Spring
2: tent.
1: Carnival.
2: Marquee, if you don't mind. But it's your Queensland.
1: No, I meant like one of those Harry Potter tents, you know, the TARDIS that keeps going.
2: Mate, the Marquee, you want to be there this year?
1: Oh, I do.
2: I'll get you there, but I'll be working, of course, on Nine's coverage, on Nine's Wide Water Sports of the Melbourne Cup coverage from Derby Day right through to the Champion Stakes Day. Speaking of racing, you're going to London.
1: I am. Royal Ascot. So my daughter has finished uni. She's been going to university over there. And
2: which uni? Where's she at?
1: She went to the University of, it's really expensive and Dad has to pay.
2: Yeah, exactly. All right. Yeah. The University of Costa Plenty.
1: various parts of Europe. And that's where she wants to go next. Anyway.
2: Yeah.
1: Aside from that, she's finished. I thought, how good, we'll come over and see her. I've got a bit of work on at a right wing festival convention. And I'm also going to take her to the races with Jasmine. And she's got a beautiful boyfriend, Gennaro. So we're going to Royal Ascot.
2: Where's Gennaro from? That's a nice.

0: Years ago, to be honest with you. I did go a few years ago, but I don't remember it.
1: So Francis is the chairman there. He's a great bloke.
0: Is he? You know all the people, the
1: players. Well, he comes out for the Melbourne Cup. But I want to, you have to go. Have you ever, you have to get a top hat and tails.
0: No.
1: You have to.
0: Where am I going to get that? I arrive at 6 a.m. I've got to go straight to the track.
1: Well, they have higher places, but you can go down to Savile Row if you want to get one made.
0: No.
1: But the trick, nice. Though, I've luckily been to Ascot, so I will go back and forth. And I might wear this year at the Melbourne Cup. Is actually the
0: full
1: top.
0: Tail.
1: I'll do that anyway on Derby Day and Cup Day. But the top hat is the go. Now, you've got to have to go to a place called Lock & Co.
0: Mm.
1: And you go down there, it's in St. James's Street, just off Savile Row, where the Beatles played their last rooftop concert.
0: Remember the final one? Yeah, it was
1: it's right there. So you stand there and you're looking around and you just go, wow, this is unbelievable.
0: Mm.
1: But you go down, they put this contraption on your head. It's like something out of Game of Thrones. And it fits your head. Now, you think about a top hat and you go, geez, you know, how hard's that going to be walking around all day with that on? It's better than a cap when they do it because it fits your melon perfectly.
0: And you can put all your cash in it.
1: Well, hopefully by the end of the day you do that.
0: Because it's a big day because Chris Waller's got a jolly star in the
1: Queen Elizabeth II Jubilee Stakes.
0: And it's favourite.
1: And favourite. So absolutely sensational. So I want you to get an interview with
0: Chris Waller.
1: James McDonald is riding. So we've got we'll call them Australian, even though they're both New Zealanders. But three of them, the horse as well.
2: We claim any New Zealander as Australian, don't we?
1: When they're winning, they're with us.
2: That's it.
1: But it is an amazing day. And at the end of the day, what they do is they all stand around a bandstand and they sing basically karaoke, but with a brass band. And it's all the old-fashioned, you know, bangers. They're just wonderful songs.
0: I'll do that.
1: And then you go into the car park. And I went out there and we're listening that when Australia's playing England in the cricket and we knocked them off at Lord's.
0: Wow.
1: And they're handing out drinks. And anyway, we all go out afterwards, all these people
0: we
1: adopted. We had a great time.
0: Oh, that's awesome, my friend. I'm getting a chopper back.
1: Royal Ascot. Are you?
2: Oh, nice.
1: Are you really?
0: No.
1: Oh, okay.
0: Someone said they saw you getting into a chopper after Royal Ascot. Is that not true?
1: That's not true.
0: Oh.
1: No, I went there. No. But if you can get the chance, and by the way, people don't realise, but a lot of the racing clubs in Australia, certainly the VRC, you get reciprocal rights.
0: Mm.
1: So you can actually get into Royal Ascot on these great race days. You will be there, and you'll also, mate, not only is it top hats and morning suit, but you'll see the King and Queen in the royal procession. And a lot of green and gold.
2: 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Just Great Songs is U2's Beautiful Day. The heart is a blue.

0: Song Crash Opera, Dancing in the Storm on Gold. Just great songs. It is the long weekend with Carl and Eddie. From groundbreaking headlines to backstage secrets, nothing is off limits. Joining us next hour, former Australian Olympic swimmer Scott Miller.
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25: 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Haberfield, the M4 East through the tunnel, breakdown westbound lane 1 approaching Wattle Street. With the M4 out of Granville, out towards the mountains, back again, the good run. No problems on C for the M5, off the M5 East, King George's Road out towards Moorbank Avenue and the Hume Motorway. Looking good, Ingleburn, Campbelltown. 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
28: Hi, Georgia Love with the latest news. One of the AFL's greatest ever players, Tony Modra, is still critical, fighting for life after a horror cattle truck crash yesterday. A wave of well wishes flowing for the Crows and Dockers legend from within and outside the sporting world. Federal Health Minister Mark Butler is based in South Australia, where he says Modra is idolised.
29: They called him Godra here in Adelaide. He was just so exciting to watch, fast on the lead, an amazing kick for goal, and I think three-time winner of AFL's Mark of the Year. I'm not sure anyone else has ever done that.
28: Well, just a day after Iran and the US signed a memorandum of understanding to end the war in the Middle East, Donald Trump says it's already paying dividends, with more oil ships continuing to pass through the Strait of Hormuz.
30: Stock market just hit a new all-time high, and oil is dropping like a rock. Other than that, it's another day in paradise.
28: That's doing nothing to help one of our country's biggest exports, though. Aussie beef farmers set to be smashed by a 55% tariff for the rest of the year on all shipments into China. Beijing introduced a quota on beef exports at the start of the year to protect its domestic market. Australia has now reached that quota. And heart disease is no longer the most common cause of death in Australia. Alzheimer's and dementia now kills more Aussies each year than anything else.
27: 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Exclusions and T's and C's apply.
28: Well, one of the FIFA World Cup co-hosts has had an absolute pearler this morning. Canada romping to a 6-0 victory over Qatar in front of a home crowd in Vancouver. Qatar copped two red cards, while Canada's Jonathan David scored a hat-trick. Coach Jesse Marsh in awe of his squad.
31: There's going to be 40 million Canadians that claim they were in the stadium today, right? But these 55,000 were lucky, and what a performance from our team.
28: Our Socceroos, of course, are back in action tomorrow morning, taking on the US at 5 a.m. our time. Fremantle Dockers have now won 13 in a row after downing Geelong by 9 points in Perth in the AFL last night. And Wednesday's State of Origin Game 2 has broken another record, becoming the most watched Origin game in history. More than 4.2 million people turned in to watch the Maroons level the series at the MCG. Another 1.7 million people streamed it.
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28: Taking a quick look at the weather around the country today, Sydney is cloudy with a top of 21. Get this, Melbourne, Adelaide and Hobart all exactly the same forecast today, 15 degrees and showers. Brizzy is mostly sunny and 23. Bit of cloud in Perth, 18 the top. Darwin, mostly sunny, 29.
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5: Oh,
6: I like the music, don't you?
5: Brass band.
6: I like a bit of that, a bit of trumpet. Fantastic.
5: The way Georgia Love swings into the studio too, all glamorous.
6: Hello, Georgia Love.
7: Hello. Please don't confuse me with being a swinger. I just swung into the room.
6: My goodness.
5: I
6: changed up.
7: I've been sitting there for an hour waiting to go.
5: I know. You've been very busy in the newsroom.
6: Can't put your keys back in your pocket.
5: That's old school, Eddie.
7: Too far, Eddie.
5: Yeah.
6: Okay. All righty, let's go. Georgia, now, we've asked you, not only are you doing the news for us and doing a great job on it, but some of the things that we might have missed during the week. Mm. What have you got
7: I found a couple of headlines and stories that I found really interesting, and I think they're the kind of things you'll want to take to your dinner party on the weekend that might not have been in the headlines.
5: Did you say dinner party or what?
7: I said dinner party, Carl. Thank you very much.
5: You know what they're like in Melbourne.
7: Oh, exactly.
5: Any opportunity.
7: And it's winter. It's winter. There's not much to do outside.
6: There's a suburb called Hopper's Crossing that was actually got nicknamed Swapper's Crossing.
5: I told you.
7: All right. So
6: I'm told.
5: Yes.
7: Yeah, right.
6: Hello to everyone, Hopper's Crossing.
7: On the World Cup, have you guys heard about the story of drones being caught flying over South Korea's closed training session?
6: It wasn't from the North Koreans, was it?
5: No.
7: Well, we don't know because the coach of South Korea has said, and I've written down the quote here, yesterday during our training there was a drone in the sky and we came to know about that fact. Yeah. But fortunately, it was right before we practiced our tactics, so it did not impact us significantly.
6: This is a big thing in world sport. The Americans in college, we've had the cheating of Michigan State. Over the years, and there's also been some recent ones where people have actually gone to British soccer and filmed it on their their camera phones and things like that. But it is a big deal.
7: Huge deal.
6: So
5: who are they playing? They're playing Mexico.
7: And they're training.
6: They need to build a wall.
5: Are we sure it just wasn't one of the Mexican cartels doing a delivery?
6: It might have been.
7: We're not sure of anything.
5: Is it?
7: We're not sure of anything.
5: Right. Okay.
7: But they've neutralised it.
6: Very
7: so
6: good point. Thank you.
7: This has only come out because it was leaked by someone inside there. They were not allowed to talk about it. A federal agent has kind of gone undercover and spoken
5: about
7: it.
5: It's like Australia too when they got vision underneath the water of the winged keel.
6: Yeah, Ben Lexon's
5: George, you wouldn't
6: keel.
5: Remember that.
7: Thank you. You make me feel really good about my age, Carl. You bring it up every week.
6: The
7: I love this.
6: Keel. It's fantastic. At the
7: end. Now, a bit of a change of pace with the next story I've got for you. Ever heard of syphilis?
5: No, not lately. Not for a couple of years.
7: A Victorian era STI.
6: Bring a tear to your eye, that.
7: There's been
5: a Victorian.
7: Victorian era.
5: Oh.
7: Victorian
5: Settle.
7: Era. Yeah. Back off, Carl.
5: Yeah. Hopper's Crossing, baby.
7: The Chief Health Officer of Australia has actually had
6: That's
7: to put out an
6: King
7: official
6: Henry
7: warning.
6: VIII, yeah. That's
7: yes.
6: what got him.
7: Yeah. yeah. It's back, baby, essentially.
6: Eventually. Is this because of, seriously, the online dating and the lack of maybe protection has gone out of vogue a little bit and things like that?
7: Well, it's certainly due to a lack of protection. Can't say whether that's because of online dating, but it's a sexually transmitted disease.
6: It's a different thing altogether, right?
5: Same kind of category, though.
6: It's chlamydia.
7: And the last one I've got for you, this is my favourite story I've heard in quite a while.
6: I'm glad the last one wasn't your favourite, yeah.
7: Jonathan the Tortoise has been officially named a Guinness World Record icon for being the oldest animal in the world. Can
5: what,
7: you 70, guess?
5: 80? 70 or 80 years of age.
7: No, oh, come tortoises. On. Tortoises live longer than that. Was, one of those giant tortoises.
6: There was one that was found years ago that might have been around when Captain Cook landed in Australia. But so, I don't know. I'll go 18 somewhere.
7: 1832, Jonathan Whoa. Was born.
6: Wow.
7: And he's the officially the oldest animal in the world. And as we know about tortoises, they may take their time, but they'll get the win in the end.
5: Oh, I like that. Imagine what the things that thing's seen. Yeah. Imagine how sore the hips are already.
7: Oh, actually, no, I have to read you a quote I've written down about it and to take us out of this one. Despite his advanced age and blindness, Jonathan still boasts a rambunctious libido and maintains a rotating cast of sexual partners.
5: Oh, there you go.
6: It does link into the last...
5: chlamydia, yeah.
6: Jeez.
5: You know, when I saw the vision of this thing, and please check us out online, it reminded me a little bit of you, Eddie, back in the day.
7: Rambunctious.
5: Rambunctious.
6: Oh, rambunctious. Okay. Tony, yes. Play a song, will you?
3: I will. It's Bon Jovi, Living on a Prayer on Gold. 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

0: Just Great Songs. 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
1: Yeah, and our next guest was living on a prayer for a fair bit of his life, and I speak of Scott Miller. Now, Carl, I've been involved in a documentary in conjunction with ABC News Documentary Unit and Jam TV, My Business. And it's a two-parter. 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Now, a lot of people, when they build these things up and, you know, the old promo for A Current Affair, you know, the show that no parent should miss. This is a show that no parent should miss or their kids. Mm. It is an amazing story about the absolute heights of success, glamour and sporting legend status, then falling into the depths of despair. Let's have a listen to a part of this documentary on Scott Miller. It's called The Scott Miller Story.
2: This is my first time telling my story. I'm not here to scare you, and I'm definitely not here to tell you how to live your lives.
3: Into the wall for the Australian. Miller wins it. Double goal for him.
4: He was so naturally talented. It was off the scale.
2: I'm here because I made decisions, but it ended up costing me everything.
5: Scott Miller joins us now in the studio.
1: Scotty. Welcome, Scotty.
6: Oh, God. That was hard.
5: What were the emotions then? When you were listening,
6: I can recall doing my first presentation to the apprentices down in Melbourne when I told my story for the first time, and it was on film, and it was so difficult emotionally for me to spit it out. But it got easier after a few, and I'm sort of a pro at it now.
1: Mm. So, Scotty, let's just go through first of all. Let's go to the darkest times. In this documentary, you actually see the police raid your home,
6: yeah,
1: and arrest you. You're sitting there. You're overweight.
6: Yeah,
1: your life is destroyed, and you're locked up. How much did you get?
6: I got 6.5 on the top and a non-parole period of 3 years, 4 months.
1: And how long were you in the clink?
6: 3 years, 4 months to the day.
1: And how hard was that 3 years, 4 months?
6: It was hard at the start, and then you know what? I thrived on the routine. I've got to be honest with you. It saved me.
1: And you spoke about the routine taking you back to the days at the AIS when you were there and you just trained. So that what was known as the boredom of looking at that black line that swimmers talk about actually helped save you when you're in jail.
6: I know, isn't it ironic? It's crazy how going back into an institutionalised environment and being told what to do and having full structure and autonomy really just put me back in, made me feel like I was an athlete again. And so I thought, well, I'm here, I might as well train. So then I started to get fit and it was just a snowball effect. I just tried to stay away from the drugs and the people that were causing trouble and steered over towards the guys that really wanted to do something good and get fit and stay away from the trouble. And the rest is, I just really enjoyed and needed the structure and routine. It was something that was an eye-opener for me. It made me go back and process my past and acknowledge where problems happened and why they did.
5: You know that we hear stories a lot about great athletes who, when their career comes to an end, slide down a path. What do you think it was for you that led you down that way?
6: It was a gradual progression of being thrown in the limelight, not being prepared for it, not really having any training, not knowing how to handle it, just getting dragged here, there and everywhere for all the wrong reasons and just going along with it because it's new. And Carl, it's a gradual step to slowly, slowly, slowly you're doing things for the wrong reasons. You're hating your sport. Injuries pop in. Your times slip and the focus is off you and onto other people.
5: Were you conscious at any particular point that, oh, God, I can't get myself out of this, or were you just on along for that ride?
6: I knew once my career was over and my body wouldn't play ball and the headspace I was in, I just wanted to stop feeling. And that was when I just started abusing drugs.
1: The documentary on ABC on Monday at 8 p.m. is called Deep End, The Scott Miller Story. Scott, we're going to come back after a song in a few moments' time and go into a bit more detail on your Olympic career, etc., and the glamour life that you live. But I want to ask one question.
6: Yep.
1: Was there a moment in time where you actually thought, I'm going to get into the drug caper, I'm going to become a drug dealer? And did you think about the ramifications of where that was, or was it something that just gradually crept up on you?
6: It gradually creeps up on you, and the reasons why you make your decisions, it's never the reasons that are sort of in front of the court. There's always something behind it, and I think in the documentary you'll see the real reasons of why I made the decisions I made.
1: And when the moment came when the gavel went down and the judge said, you're in, What went through your mind and your heart?
6: Well, I didn't get sentenced towards the end, so it wasn't. You do it on CCTV. You're sort of like here, and you're not in court. It's different. It's a different feeling when you're going through court and jail. And yeah, I just wanted to get sentenced and get the court and get my time done and get home.
1: And that's it. Yeah. Stick with us, mate. We're going to come back because there was an Olympic silver medal. There was Commonwealth Games glory. There were some of the biggest names and parties in Sydney and right around Australia. Cleo Bachelor of the Year. We'll talk about how that all went right after this on The Long Weekend with Carl and Eddie.
0: This is Gold. Just great songs. Hello.

0: This is Gold, just great songs. You're listening to The Long Weekend with Carl Stefanovic and Eddie Maguire.
1: And right now, Scott Miller is with us in the studio. Thanks again for your time. I mean, this is just such a riveting story of the pain, which I can still feel from you, about what you went through. And Eddie was talking about this before, about the heights that you reached and trying to still hold on to the reality and all of that must have been pretty hard.
2: It's impossible looking back on it. I don't know how I was trying to live two lives. It was my girlfriend, which ended up being my wife, Charlotte, at the time. She, you know, coming with that was a lot of socialising, and that was all great and fun, and I enjoyed my time there and with her. I just think I was doing things that weren't conducive to being an athlete. You know, it was a really eye-opening time, and I just wish I had to handle it differently. I wish I had maybe people pointing me in the right direction. It was handled a bit wrong.
3: Scotty, I want to ask you, we've got the Socceroos playing tomorrow. We're all excited. We're all pumped up and everything else. That's the great side of it.
2: Yeah.
3: You know, usually the build-up to the event is the great thing.
2: Yeah.
3: You won an Olympic silver medal, and yet you felt like a failure, even though the Russian who beat you, they changed the rules afterwards, because you might remember, Carl, that was the underwater swimmer.
1: Mm.
3: How did it get into a situation where you win an Olympic silver medal and you still feel like you've let everybody down?
2: I don't know. It's a weird one, isn't it? Yeah. It's like I didn't even think of silver. I didn't think of getting beaten. It wasn't even coming into the equation. And when it was over, when it happened, it was, it was disappointment at the start. It took me many years to sort of appreciate what I'd done. As I said before, it took 25 years in a prison cell for me to appreciate what I'd done in Atlanta.
3: Yeah.
2: You know what I mean? Like, and that's the honest truth.
3: And when you speak to those apprentices, and by the way, Carl, he's done a great job. He goes out, speaks to the young people.
1: Incredible.
3: Who, you know, have got the drugs are everywhere, as we know, in front of them. What do you say to them? What's the key note that you want people to get from this documentary and from this interview today, listening as they're driving around Australia?
2: You know what? It's a simple one, and it's the one that kept coming back to me, and it's just, you know what? Don't have all your eggs in one basket. I was all in on swimming. I had no education. I had no prospects for life after sport. I hadn't prepared for it. No one had helped me prepare for it, and I was all in. And when your body gives up, when things go wrong, and your purpose is taken away, Jesus, it's a horrible feeling.
3: Yeah.
1: You're back. I mean, for you to get back in the pool now, I mean, after saying goodbye to it, to get back in the pool after everything that's gone on, and it's like a glove for you. I mean, you wouldn't have seen Eddie and I swim. And we try and stay away from pools unless it's in, you know, the Mediterranean or something. but for you to get back in the pool, what does that feel like on your skin and in your mind?
2: It was all about trying to stop the trauma of not wanting to swim. For years and years, I just didn't want to even get in the pool, didn't want to get wet. I just hated water. And I wanted to conquer that. I wanted to get to the bottom of, why do I feel like this? Why is there so much trauma attached to this? And I think the only way I'm going to find out is by doing it. I thought, okay, well, I'm going to do a 50 flight, 50. Just start fresh, get out of prison, just get fit, you know, and that was the goal. And, you know, I did it, and the swimming became easier, and I'm sort of enjoying it now, and I've drifted back into meeting guys that I swam with over the years back in the games and stuff, and being around those people again, and they're my peers, and they're accepting me, and it's really...
3: So you feel like you're back in the community.
2: Good for me.
3: But you're swimming well, too. You're actually swimming in Masters competitions.
2: Yeah.
3: Broke the record.
2: Yeah, I did. Yeah. Didn't do much work for it, but it's...
3: But you look great. You look really fit.
2: Yeah.
3: You look vital. You've got the spark back in your eye.
2: I feel like I've got it. Yeah.
3: Yeah.
2: Yeah.
3: Well, mate...
1: It's a wonderful story. I can't wait to watch it.
3: Yeah. We all knew Scott when he was a young bloke coming through, and, you could see at times that... The razzle dazzle, particularly of Sydney, got hold of you there, and
2: that spat me out.
3: Yeah, and
2: I
3: but you got your second chance. I mean,
2: thanks.
3: The ABC describes this documentary as raw, confronting, and deeply human—an exploration of fame, failure, and the fight for a second chance. Is that fair?
2: Pretty fair.
3: Yeah.
2: I can't wait to see it.
1: Do you know what? At the end of the day, Eddie, I mean, it's how you pick yourself up when you fall, and it takes real courage, mate. So. Wonderful to see you, and best of luck with it. I can't wait to watch it, Eddie.
3: Yeah,
1: appreciate
3: it.
1: Well.
3: And I can tell you, there's no glorification or glamorization of the bad parts of Scott's life. He has been absolutely brutally honest. Your mother is magnificent in this documentary, and your sister is just an absolute star. You really get the feel for it. As I said, if you've got kids or, you know, anybody should watch it, but particularly kids, to understand that in this social media world, sometimes it ain't what it looks like, and the pressures that come on, and Scott is living proof, but also, most importantly, living proof that you can get through to the other side. You've done a tumble turn, mate.
1: Yeah.
2: I love it.
3: And you're coming back the right way.
1: I love that.
2: Flying down the second lap.
1: Good, on you, good on you, Scotty.
3: Scotty Miller, one of my favourite athletes these days, mate. You're an absolute star, and good luck with everything you do.
2: Thanks, Eddie. Thanks, Carl.
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9: This is a long weekend with Carl Stefanovic and Eddie Maguire. And Carlos, you've done a lot of interviews over the journey, but you could feel the depth of emotion and feeling with Scotty Miller there.
10: In the studio.
9: Wow.
10: And in the voice, in the eyes, you know, when you see these guys who have been through the highs and lows of life and then it's all over his face, the pain, right? 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
11: Yeah.
10: And I think what a lesson, as you pointed out, for any kid out there. No illusion. This can take hold of you, no matter who you are. And I think that messaging around that, Doco, is incredibly powerful, Eddie.
9: Yeah, it is. It's great. So look forward to seeing that on Monday, 8 p.m. on the ABC and ABC iView. It's a two-parter. So the next two Mondays, but look, I was involved in it, obviously, my company is, I wasn't directly involved in it, but when I watched it, it really gripped me. I don't say those things lightly. It is something sensational. The long weekend with Carl and Eddie, we are coming back. I want to ask you, you're flying overseas, the new project.
10: Sunrise. Should be project today, obviously.
9: Today, exactly, yeah.
10: What a stupid name for a great program.
9: Exactly.
10: 22 hours in the air. How do you feel about that?
9: That's what it feels like watching it on 3 hours.
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0: Bruce Springsteen, Born in the USA on Gold. Just great songs. You are listening to The Long Weekend with Carl Stefanovic and Eddie McGuire.
1: And that's another little casting, a little bit of shade. People think that's a patriotic song. In fact, it's not. Mm. So have a listen to the words of that song.
2: I wasn't listening to you.
1: No. Born in the USA. So there you go. Hey,
2: he's not subtle about his politics.
0: No, he's not at all.
2: No. The boss.
1: Alexa Blackburn. No subtlety there, no. Just value.
2: Yeah,
1: Andrew
2: yeah.
1: Moore and all the team. Josie's offside when Andrew's at the flower drum having lunch.
2: Oh,
1: Joe
2: yeah.
1: looks after you, okay, out there. Now, in all honesty, this week I actually got a nail through my tyre, and there's an epidemic of this happening in Melbourne.
0: Tell me about it, yes.
1: There's an epidemic happening in Melbourne. Now, I don't mind. I love construction working, you know, and the stop-go people and all that.
0: Yep.
1: Get a broom.
0: Yes.
1: Get a broom. And when you're doing the, we love the construction workers and buildings, a lot of building going on, just sweep the road because it is absolutely epidemic proportions of nails going into tyres. Luckily, I had Andrew Moore and the team at Lexus Blackburn.
2: They've
1: got the best
2: say,
1: aftercare service you can get.
2: I was just going to say, you sure it wasn't a machete?
1: No.
2: Oh look at you looking at me like that.
1: No, I'll tell you what, when I found that nail in there, I was looking for a machete. I can say I was going to go back.
2: What, there weren't any of the bins down there?
1: Hey, the machete bins are great. It means the only people who've got them now are the people who don't want to have them.
0: I spoke to a mechanic who said he's getting at least 10 people a day coming in to get their tyres changed for that reason.
1: I thought Bob Jane was doing it. It is. It's unbelievable. So they've got to get on top
2: of
1: that.
2: You had a good service down there with Lexus.
1: Oh, it's unbelievable.
2: Yeah.
1: It's fantastic. So heading into the end of financial year, Lexus Blackburn, the place to be.
2: Okay.
1: Now, I want to ask you about this. You are flying to Great Britain tonight.
2: Yes, I'm going with Qantas. I go via Perth.
1: Oh, you're going to do the Perth one?
2: Yeah, because I sent my wife and Harper via the Middle East, but I wasn't so sure about that.
0: You won't do it.
2: You never know what that Trumpy's going to do.
0: Let's send the wife and the kid.
2: I love Trumpy, but you just never know what he's going to do. So I sent them via a cheap ticket.
1: They wanted an adventure holiday.
2: I'll always fly with a national carrier.
1: But old Harper said, I want to see the fireworks.
2: Yeah, okay. She doesn't care. She's too young. She can't see over the windowsill. Anyway, they've gone via the Middle East, and Qantas is via Perth, so I'm going to go that
1: have
2: way.
1: Have you done this flight before?
2: Yeah, I have. I did it for the Olympics.
1: Yeah, that's when I was there doing it as well. It's fantastic. I like it.
2: Same.
1: Now, I've got to ask Tony. Now, Tony, you've flown it a little bit different with young kids.
0: Yeah, so because I lived in Ireland for 5 years, so I had to make the trip back to Australia. My youngest
1: Whereabouts in Ireland where?
0: I was in Dublin.
1: Okay.
0: Yeah, my youngest was actually born there.
1: To be sure.
0: Yeah, exactly. Yeah. But the trip backwards and forwards just with the three kids, because at that stage I became a single mum, and it was a nightmare. Mm. I just remember, like, I had the bulkhead row.
1: Yeah.
0: So they're supposed to have the four seats. But because he was only young, I didn't have a seat for him. And I thought, oh, you know what, someone will move eventually. And somebody did move. We ended up with four seats. But then somebody jumped in from another row into our row. And I'm going, I spent the whole flight standing up because my youngest wanted to sit in the seat.
2: So how do you feel about a flight? And this is what has been in the workings for a couple of years now, Project Sunrise. And it was actually Alan Joyce when he was quite a fake 32 who came up with this idea. And they finally got the planes ready to roll. But it's 22 hours, Sydney to London.
1: But so I do often, because my son lives in the United States, Melbourne to Dallas, which is 17, 18 hours. And I must admit, doing the long haul from Perth to London, I thought I don't mind getting off at whether it's Singapore, Dubai, and stretching legs. I like like going straight through.
0: Yeah, I agree.
1: I think this is an absolute cracker, and it's going to knock 4 hours off the flight time as well. So you're going to be flying from Melbourne and Sydney, I think certainly Sydney, to London and also to New York. Mm. Now that breaks the back of so many things.
2: I love it. I mean,
1: some talk about it actually going to other areas as well, going straight to Greece. Mm. A lot of Australians go to Greece at this time of year, et cetera. So it opens up the world to us again.
2: I think it's brilliant. It's just, got me thinking, it's a long time up the back of the bus if you're up the back 22 hours. How would you find that, Eddie, being up the back for 22 hours?
1: I thought that's where they put the luggage.
0: It's not the back end of the plane.
1: Well, far away from Tony as possible, there are three screaming kids.
2: Oh.

0: a vodka, and they said, the hostess said, oh, I'm sorry, Mr. Stefanovic, but Mr. Wilkins has drunk all the vodka. And I said, oh, what about a gin and tonic? And the host, he goes, oh, I'm sorry, Mr. Stefanovic, Ms. Gadinsky has cleaned out the rest of the bar. The whole lot.
1: And no one is surprised whatsoever. So those flights, 19 and 22 hours, depending on weather conditions, which does, you know, break the back of it a fair bit, doesn't it? So
0: yeah,
1: look forward
0: I'm into it.
1: So good luck tonight. So you're going to the old kangaroo route. But from you'll fly to Perth and then from Perth straight into London.
0: Straight into London. I land at 6 a.m. I go get myself a suit for the races.
1: Yes.
0: And I'm off and running.
1: Row. Exactly. Good on you, mate. Enjoy that. And we'll talk to you from London next week.
0: Love it, mate. See you soon.
1: This is The Long Weekend with Carl and Eddie.
2: On Gold, just great songs.

0: Just Great Songs. It's a long weekend with Carl and Eddie.
1: Carl, you've been close to all the action here. Big news during the week that Kyle Sanderlands has gone from getting bristled from ARN and closing his deal. He's got a bit of money in his pocket and he's jumped on with Pauline.
2: Well, at least we know where the gold microphone went. Been looking for it everywhere here. I mean, I'd be surprised at how much he's been passing on to the One Nation camp. But, you know, Kyle's an expert in publicity.
1: Look, Kyle is also going to be starting his own business. Yeah. In the podcast world, as you are, and we know people like Jenna Reinhardt is getting very much involved in media now, so it's not a bad play. And it's also, it's what Kyle's about. It's not like he's making it up. So that's, if that's Kyle's beliefs, that's what we want. We want people with their beliefs. This is what I hate, right? You and I, we have a bit of a muck around with each other. But what we want is a battle of ideas, because at the moment we've got a lot of people with no idea. We've had the ALP come out, the government, with the CGT, and then have to pull it back in the last couple of days. I mean, what you've got to do in those situations, when you go back to goods and services tax back in the day, there was at least 12 months of debate and working through and working it up. Now, yeah, we probably do need tax reform in Australia, and sometimes if you are making a quid, you've got to pay a bit extra because that's the price of living in Australia. And people always grizzle and moan about it, but you've got to be able to work through the right situations so that people are being looked after along the way. But when you have that sort of situation, you start to go, this didn't even last a week without it coming back.
2: But on that point too, John Howard, when he introduced the GST, took it to an election.
1: Yeah.
2: Right? So you're brave. You don't just...

0: bring it on the public, and then you have time to consult about it, take it to an election, and people are, you know, they may not have liked it, and that cost John Howard a fair bit at that particular election that he won.
1: But people want leadership these days. Yeah. I know everyone is taking, you know, opinion polls, and, you know, these days, you know, I joke about the AFL, their motto used to be, I'd like to see that. Now it's, you can't say that.
0: Yeah.
1: No one's allowed to say anything. There's not allowed to, as I said, be a battle of ideas. You can actually listen to Pauline Hanson and go, you know what, I might not really agree with a lot of the things she said, but I actually get what she's saying, and she's actually got the mood of the room at the moment, and we stop telling us, you know, how we're supposed to think on both sides. Well, however,
0: people are ticked off, Eddie. Yeah. I mean, people are totally ticked off, and she has absolutely brained it in terms of connecting with that. Pauline Hanson has not changed in 20 years.
1: No.
0: She has not changed. And now what goes around comes around. Yeah, well, Pauline's suddenly in vogue.
1: Now, she did come out at the press club the other day and give a speech. And she was into maybe Australians who have English as a second language, which is a bit ironic when you listen to this.
0: Oh, no, Eddie.
2: How can you generate social cohesion if people can't speak the language? They speak very little English or none at all. We must be monocultural. It is disgraceful.
0: It's not. What are you laughing for? Are you attacking Pauline Hanson's speech pattern?
1: No.
0: I mean, this is why she's popular, because lefties like you and everyone who lives down there in the highfalutin towers are all bagging Pauline Hanson because she's like a normal Australian.
1: You're saying lefties who are affluent. Which way are you going to go? Come on.
0: Well, it's champagne lefties.
1: In my socialist world, everyone's drinking champagne.
0: I will say.
1: Can I just say this? No, let me say this.
0: No, you say that.
1: Because Pauline is going to run candidates in Victoria.
0: Yeah.
1: Okay. Now it's November, the election. You've got to put up a leader. Okay. You've got to actually play the serious game now. Right? Now, Pauline, good on her. She has survived. Don't forget the Liberal Party put her in jail at one stage, Tony Abbott. So she survived all that. And yeah, a lot of people listen to her, and I'm open to listen. But you actually have to play the real game. If you're going to actually want to run the country, you know.
0: How many seats do you reckon she'll pick up in Victoria?
1: She walked back. Her policy for defence that was costed about $400 billion. So what we need is serious people. We need adults in the room. We need not just sound bites. We need to understand where people are. And you understand, because we're out and we talk to people, that there is a massive disgruntlement in the community. But we need to harness that, and pardon the pun, get it back to a one nation again. Not necessarily Pauline's one nation, but one united country at least. But at the moment, it's just all over the place.
0: Here's the thing. You will get a good luck. I spoke to John Howard on the podcast this week. John Howard said, and he's arguably one of our, you know, greatest prime ministers. He is one of our greatest prime ministers.
1: Undoubtedly.
0: He said, have a look at the shop front window. Give it time. There's 2 years until the next election. Now, I don't need to come out and defend Pauline Hanson. Pauline Hanson has 2 years to defend herself and her own policies. Mm. She's on a wave because people are upset about, like, all this stuff the government's pulled with the CGT. They're upset about migration. They're upset about everything. Now it's up to One Nation to present their policies, and Australia will get a good look at it over the next 2 years.
1: We've got an election in Victoria in a few months. Now, the thing there is that we're in a situation at the moment where I think a lot of Australians are saying anything but. Right, we're sick of what we've got, anything but. But that's the simplicity of what I'm talking about. It's the next three sentences after that. Anything but, now what have we got? And what are they promising, and what are they going to deliver? So that's all I'm saying is I get all the angst, and I get Pauline, and I don't have any issue whatsoever. I am a swinging voter, so I'm not one of these people who's you know, I'm socially progressive and I'm economically dry. Right? So I'm pretty tough on these sorts of things, and I'm hard on law and order. Within reason, right? Because one of the things I hate about the law and order question is no one's putting any investment into education. You can't get immigrants to come in and just dump them in a suburb. You've actually got to put in. Now, I grew up in a suburb where that happened. Mm. We were the immigrants that were dropped into a suburb, had nothing except for factories. So we've got to get through a lot of these different things. But I want to hear now, I've heard all the barking at the moon. I've heard all the populist rubbish. Now I want to actually hear some serious conversation.
0: Victorians are so over what's been going on in the streets down there. I don't know. Do you have to have any other policy other than a crackdown on crime for Victoria not to punt Jacinda Allen?
1: Yeah, but again, Carl, you've got to understand that
0: I don't know. I don't live there.
1: There is a lot more nuance. But yes, people are jack of people being released. There needs to be a better policy than catch and release. It's not Rex Hunt's fishing show, right? It has to have more to it. And they haven't brought, again, the nuance in. It is all about ideology in politics at the moment and not about the one thing that they're supposed to do in any part of a government, and that is run the country on our behalf, right, and not just coming up with slogans.
0: Put Australia first.
1: Run it on our behalf.
0: Put Australia first. That's The Long Weekend with Carl and Eddie. That's our slogan.
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5: 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What about Shannon Knoll? So much work has already been done, but the clock is ticking. Only 1 week until the grand reopening. 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
20: 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Hume Highway, Woodville Road at Meccano said, I am seeing heavy traffic all directions. Also, very heavy for Centenary Drive both ways. Northbound past Brookwood up towards Arthur Street and southbound off the M4, heading down towards the Flemington Markets and Arthur Street. Slow. Slowing at Marsden Park, Richmond Road both ways between the M7 and Townsend Road. Busy northbound on Windsor Road approaching Powers Road, Seven Hills. Hurry into Bedshed Alexandria, Carrington and Castle Hill's huge stock day sale. Everything's reduced, including half price and all temper. Limited time only at Bedshed. That's Sydney's latest traffic.
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23: Hi, it's Georgia Love. The wife of AFL legend Tony Modra has thanked first responders for saving the former Adelaide Crow, who remains in a critical condition in ICU following yesterday's horrific crash. The 57-year-old received life-threatening injuries when it appears a tree branch may have pierced the cabin of his cattle truck. Adelaide players have gathered for training today. Alex Neil-Bullen telling the ABC the club's right behind his whole family.
24: I only just saw him the other night at the Hall of Fame dinner and function. So, yeah, great at the footy club, great at South Australian football community, and wishing him and the family all the best.
23: Police have made a major bust in New South Wales of more than $4.5 million worth of illegal tobacco and vapes. They've seized 1.1 million cigarettes, 17,000 vapes and almost 2.5 tonnes of tobacco leaf. Three men aged 25, 39 and 58 have been charged, while a third person's been charged over the firebombing of a synagogue in Melbourne. It's alleged the 20-year-old man was one of three people who deliberately set the building on fire in December 2024 in what was deemed an act of domestic terrorism. And the Shadow Treasurer has dismissed Labor's capital gains tax back down for small business and startups as polishing a turd. Tim Wilson telling 7 millions of Australians will still be paying higher taxes they didn't vote for.
25: As a consequence of this budget, and the government is now trying to gloss over it and try and sort of polish a turd, is the expression I'm using, or polish a tax turd, because this isn't the budget Australians voted for.
26: At OPSM, Health Fund members can enjoy 25% off frame and lenses when purchased as a complete pair before June 30. 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
23: Socceroos are back on the world stage tomorrow morning for the FIFA World Cup clash against the USA in Seattle. American midfielder Weston McKennie expecting a tough battle with our Aussies.
0: They have size, that's for one. Balls in the box won't be easy to get on, long balls. Fast players up top, they can get in behind and be dangerous like that as well.
23: World Cup, of course, this year being hosted by the USA and Canada, who this morning had a massive 6-0 victory over Qatar. In AFL, round 15 continues tonight with the Suns up against the Hawks. Tom Barras back for Hawthorn after 4 weeks off. And round 16 in the NRL with the Dragons up against the Knights. Newcastle without star fullback Caleb Ponga following Origin.
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23: Taking a quick look at the weather around the country today, Sydney is cloudy with a top of 21. Get this, Melbourne, Adelaide and Hobart all exactly the same forecast today, 15 degrees and showers. Brizzy is mostly sunny and 23. Bit of cloud in Perth, 18 the top. Darwin, mostly sunny, 29.
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6: All right, it's a long weekend with Carl and Eddie into the last hour. Hey, now you're shooting off to London.
8: Yes.
6: On assignment after we've done two shows. That's not a bad effort.
8: Well, I feel like I'm carrying you, Eddie. Mm. There's no doubt about it. My mum said the same thing yesterday. She said, it's got to be hard work. Your shoulders must be sore carrying Eddie Maguire.
6: Yeah, that's why I call you suitcase. I carry you everywhere. Yeah.
8: Expensive suitcase.
6: Go on, Louis.
8: So I am heading off. I'm looking forward to it. I've got a number of podcasts.
6: Yeah.
8: And
6: your podcast is flying.
8: Yeah, it's great.
6: Where do you find your podcast?
8: You find it everywhere, Eddie.
6: Yeah.
8: Spotify, YouTube. So we're doing both. We're doing traditional Apple, Spotify, but also on YouTube.
6: Now, who are you going to interview over there? You're going to the races tomorrow. So next week on our show, we will be speaking, hopefully, to Chris Waller.
8: Chris Waller.
6: And hopefully he's won the Queen Elizabeth Jubilee Stakes, which will be unbelievable, with Jolie Starr. That's happening tomorrow at Royal Ascot. You'll be there, hopefully in time, Carl.
8: You know who else I'm getting at the races? Rebecca Valance. My wife is wearing Rebecca Valance, but also she's dressing all of the royals over there. Now, I don't know too much about dresses and such things, frocks and whatnot.
6: Yeah.
8: I mean, you're an experienced...
6: It's a big go, these. Yeah.
8: Oh, it's a big go.
6: It is.
8: That's technical.
6: For Rebecca. No, but...
8: For sure.
6: But
8: amazing.
6: On that day, it's
8: massive.
6: It is the big day because you have the royal parade. It's going to be wonderful. Who else are you going to have?
8: Piers Morgan.
6: Yeah.
8: We're travelling down to Cairns to talk with Piers Morgan on the back of his yacht. And also Robbie Williams I'm chatting with. So I look forward to bringing you some of that.
6: Fantastic. And Robbie Williams is going to be involved in the John Farnham concert that
8: he
6: mentioned a little bit earlier on as well. So
8: it's a huge guest.
6: Oh, I'm looking forward to talking to him. He's a ripper. Can you send my thanks to Robbie Williams?
8: I will.
6: Because what he did for the Shane Warne Memorial was absolutely magnificent. He basically built the set himself, and he did about 3 or 4 different versions of it, of the song that he sang for
8: the fabulous
6: the
8: guy.
6: He's just a ripper.
8: Yeah, I will. I'll give him your regards, and I'll tell him that you're going to pick him up for a lovely dinner when he's down for the John Farnham.
6: Look forward to it. All right, we're going to come back with much, much more, including a trip to New York right after this to see how the Knicks parade and everything is building up to the Socceroos at 5 o'clock tomorrow on SBS when we take on the might of the United States.
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0: NXS Original Sin on Gold, Just Great Songs, a long weekend with Carl and Eddie.
1: I had a great time one time with the late, great Michael Hutchence. Can I tell you this ridiculous...
2: Please.
1: You and I find ourselves in ridiculous situations, right?
2: Me more than you.
1: Well, no, maybe not. Yeah, yours are more publicized.
2: Public.
1: I drove in the one of the last Adelaide Grand Prix in the celebrity race. I was still at Channel 10. I think I'll say 88. Was there it? Oh, no, sorry. I'll take the back. I'll say it's 91, 92. Mm. Anyway, this is how well planned this was. They took us to a winery the night before the race, all the celebrities, for a big dinner.
2: So preparation.
1: It's a big night. And they've got this live band on. And everyone's there. It was a really good group of people. Anyway, late in the night, they decided to put a super group together of some of the celebrities that were in the race. So we had Graham Corns, the legendary South Australian footballer and broadcaster who could play the guitar. Trevor Hendy jumped up and was whacking away on the drums or something else. And there's a couple of others up there. Anyway, they threw the microphone to me and Dermot Brereton. Now, have you ever heard me sing?
2: I can't say that I have.
1: No, and
2: nor want to.
1: And if I could sing, you would have heard me sing by now.
2: 100%.
1: So we're up like a couple of cats, you know, strangled cats up there. Dermot can hold a bit of a tune, but we're banging it out and going hard and singing away. Anyway, I look across at one stage and we have a go-go dancer who comes up on stage to dance with us, Elle McPherson.
2: Oh.
1: At which time this head pokes through between me and Dermot to the microphone and it's Michael Hutchence.
0: Oh, wow.
2: Wow.
1: Who suddenly... takes the whole level of the concert to a totally new height.
2: I mean, he can sing.
1: And it was unbelievable. Imagine, could you imagine what it was like there? And the whole place has gone up as Michael Hutchence has come off the table, up onto the stage, started belting out some bangers. Elle's there. Everyone's up. It was just one of the great nights of all time.
2: But then what happened? Was there any sort of canoodling?
1: What, between Dermot and me and Michael Hutchence?
2: Oh, between you and Dermot, obviously.
1: Yeah. No, it was just we had this great night. And then the next day we were all driving. And
2: wasn't Richard Wilkins there as well?
1: He probably was.
2: Dickie tells the same story, but he leaves you out of the story.
1: Does he? Hmm?
2: Yeah. He says that he had a massive night and then he went there and won the driving the next day. Making that up?
1: No, then he woke up, I think. Yeah. When we come back after Matchbox 20, I've got Rob Thomas. He's a ripper. Have you ever met Rob Thomas?
0: Yes,
2: Eddie,
1: absolute
0: guy.
1: Ripping bloke.
2: Yeah. Oh, everyone.
1: Yeah, well, I've been on radio for 30-odd years. TV. I just sit here. They walk in. It's like this show. It's like meeting you, Kyle. It's fantastic. We're going to go over to America and speak to another Maguire, Joe Maguire, about the New York Knicks and the build-up to the Socceroos. And also, I want to ask you a question a little bit later on about Pauline Hanson. Mm. You are the Pauline Hanson correspondent here.
2: Well,
1: in relation to her...
2: the address at the press club.
1: At address.
2: Yeah, and the protest there and all the fallout and how it's all going down.
1: And plenty.
2: It's not boring.
1: No, certainly not.
0: This is The Long Weekend with Carl and Eddie on Gold. Just Great Songs.

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1: What a week it has been in New York City. Amazing, the Knicks. The parade today was unbelievable. And all the celebrities coming out. You had Aussies hanging off balconies, yelling Aussie stuff to all the celebrities. It was just a magnificent vibe. And one of my very special friends was amongst all the revelry. I'm not sure whether you know him, Eddie.
2: Yeah.
1: Joe McGuire joins us now. Hey, Joey.
3: How you going, guys?
2: Now, hang on. I'm only hearing in installments what happened in Vegas, right?
1: No.
2: I was at the NRL during the week, and I had Peter Volandis come up to me and about three or four other people saying, yeah, we met Joe and Carl. Gee, they were having a good night in Vegas.
3: Carl, I thought the saying was what happens in Vegas stays in Vegas. Where's this leak coming from?
1: Well, as I said, there was nothing wrong with me taking you fossil finding in the Grand Canyon.
3: We watched the rugby and went to bed.
1: Exactly. But, you know, if your father wants me to mentor you, who am I to stand in the way of that?
2: Yeah.
3: There was no better mentor in Vegas, that is for sure.
2: Don't forget, I've been at the Logies with this bloke, Joe. I know the routine.
1: There's nothing on Vegas. Nothing on Vegas. Hey, Joe, it's great to see you outside Trump Tower, too. Finally, I got a Maguire over the right side of politics. How was it today?
3: I don't know about that. It's been unbelievable. I mean, even the parade, which was meant to be from this morning, I heard from a couple of taxi drivers driving around that the celebration started as early as last night. And they were closing down roads downtown. Last night, then into the morning today, and apparently it was just unbelievable. You know, hundreds of thousands, if not millions, of people lining the streets, and it's just been unbelievable. And even now, you can still feel there's a real buzz around New York.
2: So you're standing on Fifth Avenue, Joe, outside Trump Tower. You can see the police car and security at the front. It's been a massive day for the Knicks, but obviously, tell me what it's like to be an Australian with the build up to tomorrow's game against the US in the World Cup.
3: I mean, it's been unreal. We've been the underdogs the whole time, and you hear the American reporters just talking an unbelievable amount of rubbish about us and saying our team's no good and everything, and that sort of filtered through to the general American public, I suppose. And to use the colloquial language here, I've been told all week about how the Americans are going to go, quote, belt to arse on the Australians.
1: Whoa.
3: And I've sort of sat back and laughed, and I've sort of thought, you know what, guys, you can talk whatever you want, but we've got some of the most underrated players in the world on our team. I'm very, very excited for tomorrow.
1: All jokes aside about you, you have been achieving some wonderful things in college over there, and I've been following your progress for years now. I absolutely adore you as a human, but as an athlete at Ohio State, talk about performing in front of big crowds. You do it week in, week out to 105,000 people. The pressure is immense. Can you give us an insight into what those crowds are like and how you manage all of that pressure yourself?
2: Especially as the away team when you go to Oregon and places like that.
3: Yeah, I mean, it's absolutely deafening. So the crowds here are incredible. The Americans are really, really good sports fans. And they are unforgiving, though. So if you mess up, they absolutely let you know about it online, in person, whatever. But they just love their sport in general over here. You have to have your game together, because once you step out on that field, all communication goes down. So, there's a lot of pressure, but
1: that's interesting.
3: I'm sure these guys are used to it. You just got to make sure you're ready for the occasion, and I'm sure all these guys are. And, it's going to be a great game tomorrow, Australia versus America in Seattle, which is Lumen Field, one of the best stadiums in America.
2: So, Joe, just with that, tell me about the pressure they do put on you when you run out. They give it to you. They're nonstop into you when you're on the bench, etc. And as you said, social media is absolutely unforgiving.
3: Yeah, so, I mean, the fields over here are NFL size, and they've sort of expanded them to be soccer size. So the closest fan to you is literally 1 or 2 metres away from the actual bench. So you can hear everything they're saying. And, you know, athletes like to say, you know, drown out the noise, but it's almost impossible sometimes to drown it out because they are so close. And if those fans behind you are on the opposition team, they will research you. They'll find out every last detail about your life for the past 10 years,
1: wow,
3: and they'll give it to you. But wow, the best feeling in the world is when you go out, you do your job to a high level, and you come off and give it straight back to them.
2: Exactly. Well, there's only one way to shut the crowd up. Score.
1: Yes. Yeah,
2: get the score
3: exactly
2: on the board.
3: Right.
2: Hey, yeah, and you're off tomorrow night. Everyone's meeting down at an old mate's pub in New York, and I understand they've got a mystery guest turning up, Carl, and I don't want to say anything like I said before, but, you know, say hello to Tim Cale for me. And should be a big night.
3: Exactly right, yeah. Your old mates is the hottest ticket in town at the moment. Everyone's talking about it. All my mates over here, American and Australian, are trying to get their way in the door there. And as you said, a lot of Australian royalty will be there, but it's going to be an unbelievable night. And as you know, Dad, those guys put on an absolute clinic as far as pubs go. It's probably the best pub, definitely outside Australia, but one of the best in the world.
1: All right, I'll see you there tomorrow night, son. And we'll have Vegas, Mark, too. And just before I go, I wanted to say this to you. Well done on all your tremendous success over there. I know you work so bloody hard. You deserve it all. And thank God you look like your mother.
3: Thank you. I'll make sure I channel my inner Carl tomorrow when I'm watching the game.
1: Yeah, there you go, son.
2: Not too much, okay? Not too much. Because if we beat them, the Americans will be looking to throw you out of the country. See you, mate.
1: See you, buddy.
3: See you later.
4: Ladies and gentlemen.
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8: What about little Joe Maguire? Isn't he an overachiever? I don't know what is with the Maguires. What are you doing? Do you have your kids when they're really young? Do you have them in front of the TV watching the Today Show, watching me on it, or is it just Eddie Maguire DVDs?
9: I had them pulling me on a sled up and down the street, up hills, webbing into them. No, luckily...
8: Do they have hills in Toorak?
9: What's that?
8: I thought you got rid of those things.
9: What they have got is their mum's brains, thank God.
8: And looks.
9: All the above.
8: He's a fabulous kid. I've got to tell you, before we move on, I speak to him regularly. He's a really great guy, and you should be very proud. I know you are already, but
9: he's doing good things.
8: They both work hard, him and Zan.
9: But I'll tell you, there's so many great Australian kids overdoing college at the moment,
8: yeah.
9: Whether it's in rowing. I mean, you have a look at our athletics team, which is dominating and ready to go at the Commonwealth Games this year. You know, we've got so many great athletes coming through who are in the college system. There's over 80 punters. Like Joe's at Ohio, the Ohio State.
8: 80 punters.
9: They're everywhere over there. It is unbelievable. So the opportunity through sport that didn't exist even probably 10 years ago now for kids to get over and get a college degree. So Joe, for example, you know, he's won a national championship, but he'll graduate in a month's time, and then he'll do his master's over there and still got 2 more years of footy. So you know, if you do it right, there's a great opportunity over there
8: and
9: with scholarships.
8: Things he has seen there. I mean, can you imagine what life would be like for him as a handsome Aussie in the college system in the US?
9: I thought you were talking about your visit to Vegas with him. That was enough for
8: us. Different.
9: Hey, by the way,
8: Lexus
9: of Blackburn. Exactly. Lexus of Blackburn, our great friends, Andrew Moore and the team, end of financial year deals. And don't forget the new hybrid plug-in Lexus is hitting town as soon as it gets off the boat, now that the Strait of Hormuz is open and ready to go.
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0: 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Just great songs. 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
1: Now, did you know that Mental's Anything, that song has been adopted by Glasgow Celtic as a song? Let me play this. This was, and they liked the thing, Hey You With The Sad Face, giving it to their arch rivals, Rangers. Let's have a look at, listen to Celtic at Parkhead sending off the Rangers fans.
2: Oh, yeah. You Scots, eh?
1: Yeah.
2: You like to steal things and not pay for them.
1: We don't like paying. So my mother was Irish and my father was Scottish, which means I like a drink as long as it's free.
0: It's The Long Weekend with Carl and Eddie. Georgia Love popping in just a moment to give us an idea of what to watch this weekend. Here's Kim Mazzell, Young Hearts Run Free on Gold. Just great songs.

0: Gazelle, Young Hearts, Run Free on Gold. Just great songs. This is a long weekend with Carl and Eddie.
1: Young Hearts, Run Free.
2: Romeo and Juliet, Baz Luhrmann. Oh, just the best.
1: I think
3: a bit earlier than that as well, Georgia.
2: Yeah, but that's the best
3: one. Oh, okay, fair enough.
2: Who's the other guy? Shake something.
1: I don't know you can say that.
2: It was not advice.
1: I'll be saying a few shakes at Ascot.
3: You will indeed.
1: Am I saying it correctly now? Ascot?
3: Yeah. Ascot.
1: It's like biscuit.
3: Ascot. Biscuit. Yeah.
1: Yeah, okay.
3: That's it.
1: Right. Ascot.
2: Don't say that. No, you'll get into trouble.
3: All right.
2: They won't let you back in.
3: I'm going to knock the edges off you yet in this show.
1: No.
3: Georgia, what have you got for us?
2: I've got some recommendations heading into the weekend.
1: Love it.
2: Obviously, we've got the Socceroos game. Everyone's going to be watching that, getting around the rest of the World Cup matches. But once they're done, or if you're not a soccer fan, a football fan, I should say, I have just watched what I think is the best crime documentary I've ever seen.
3: Mm-hmm.
2: It's a new crime doco on Netflix called Maternal Instincts.
3: Okay, tell me about that.
2: I don't want to tell you too much,
3: but
2: I'm going to tell you enough that there's pregnancy trigger warnings for people who won't want to watch it, but this is a show about the doco starts with a woman being pulled over in her car and she has a newborn baby in her lap and she said, I've just given birth.
3: And it's a documentary.
2: Documentary, yeah. True crime, true story.
3: Righto.
2: Got a newborn baby in my lap, take me to the hospital. She goes to the hospital, she gets checked out and the doctor says this woman has not given birth.
3: Uh-oh.
2: And what ensues for the next hour and a half is the wildest crime story. You've watched it too, haven't
0: you,
2: Tony?
0: I did actually fall asleep halfway through it.
2: Oh, how?
0: I don't know.
1: Recommendation.
0: It was scary. No, but seriously, it was scary.
2: Tony, you've mucked up the segment here.
1: My wife's watching one at the moment, and it's the hockey team and the two gay guys or whatever.
2: Heated Rivalry is the single greatest show ever made.
1: Is it?
2: But
1: there's a lot of women at the school where Harper goes to school. All the women are watching it and dudes don't know about it. So what's the attraction in that?
0: What's it called
2: again? They should. Heated Rivalry.
1: Yeah.
0: Okay.
2: It is the most beautiful love story, but also a really sexy, very...
1: But it's two dudes being sexy, right? So I wanted to know, why are women watching that?
2: My theory on this is that there are no toxic male characters in it. It's men being kind to each other. So it's a love story where there's no misogyny. There are no women characters who are seen in a negative light or being treated badly at all. It is beautiful. I bawled my eyes out.
1: I'll be watching for the other scenes, of course.
2: Oh, yeah. Well, they're really hot too. On a completely different note, Toy Story 5, of course, is out now.
1: Oh.
2: I don't have kids.
1: Yeah.
2: I'm a 30-something-year-old woman.
0: Mm.
2: I loved this movie. It is just beautiful. It's emotional. It's funny. It's nostalgic. And it's got a Taylor Swift
3: It's been
2: song.
3: One of these stories that has actually held up over
2: it
3: five.
2: It really has. Yeah. Toy Story 3 is quite famously one of the best. It's almost as good
1: Tarantino
2: as the first.
1: Tarantino says it's the best movie ever or something.
2: Mm. Well, five is like three again. It's really
1: okay, so
2: beautiful.
1: My point of objection is this, that Woody, and everyone loves Woody, right?
2: Of course.
1: But they have a bald spot on Woody because they're saying that he's old now. Huh? I mean, just because a dude gets a bald spot, suddenly that's a big deal. It

0: So it's basically going out to border security, you know, and grabbing a couple of them and going, righto, come in here. We're going to put you in the A-team and go undercover. And it is a belter.
1: It is a ripper.
0: And I think it's only six eps, so it's not one that you have to devote the rest of your life to get to. Heated rivalry, six eps. I like that.
2: Really good performances in that. I watched that the other day, Eddie, because, you know, I always like to pay my homage to border forces, especially when I'm travelling in and out of the country.
0: Wonderful people, they are.
2: Wonderful.
1: We've heard. the time I've been the most really looked at with the dodgy eyes is I went on a trip to Thailand with girlfriends, and from Thailand I went to London because my boyfriend at the time's dad lived there, and I couldn't understand why the border force people were giving
2: me seen their boyfriend's
1: the
2: dad?
1: Degree. Well, with the boyfriend.
2: Oh. Okay.
1: And I was going, what do you mean? I was in Thailand for 2 weeks and now I'm in London for 4 days. Why would that be weird?
0: Yeah, well, 4 days.
3: Oh, wow.
1: I wasn't drug smuggling. I would like to put on the record.
2: Yeah. You didn't have a boogie board with you?
1: No comment.
0: A number of years ago when I was a younger man, Carl, I came through from Dublin over to Heathrow and I was with a mate
2: of mine, a
0: footballer. Yeah, and we both had sort of black leather jackets in the day and all that sort of stuff. And we had no hand luggage and they've grabbed us straight in. They thought we were the boyos. Oh. And you've never heard two blokes pull their Australian passport and say, g'day, mate, so quickly.
2: You do overemphasize it when you're overseas, on which country.
0: Hey, this is my song for the Australian team. It's an American song. It's an American band.
2: You couldn't find any
0: but
2: Aussies?
0: This is what we need to do. No, well, it's a banger. It's a banger, mate, to finish it. I'm going to send you off to London now, mate.
2: All right.
0: Go look after yourself.
2: Love
0: Keep your
2: mate.
0: Top hat on. Okay.
2: You'll all get presents.
0: Give me something on Jolly Star.
2: But you two ladies will get a better present than Eddie because you're much easier to work with.
0: That's it.
1: 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It's only week two, Carl.
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0: just load up on Jolly Star, then the straight six of famous Royal Ascot.
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0: You want to take it? 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
2: I love it.
0: All right, let's go. Thanks. This is Toto's Hold the Line because that's what we need to do tomorrow. Big Suter and the guys in the defence.
2: Come on, Socceroos.
0: Hold the line, Socceroos. 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
21: 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Looking to the south in Cataract, there's been a truck crash westbound Picton Road, 5Ks just west of the M1. If you're travelling south down the M1 to Wollongong, no issues. Up and down the Hume Motorway, Campbelltown looking steady. To the M4 motorway, seeing congestion building each direction around Pitt Street. Some very heavy congestion coming out of Lansvale eastbound on the Hume Highway towards Meccano set at Woodville Road. The Hume also slowing through Chullora. M5 motorway busy westbound from the River Road in Revesby out towards Moorbank Avenue. Warm up with a classic beef pie from National Pies, delivered fresh so you'll find them in the fridge aisle, and they're 50% off at Woolworths this week. National Pies, proudly Tassie, proudly different. That's Sydney's latest traffic.
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24: Afternoon, I'm Georgia Love. AFL legend Tony Modra continues to fight for his life this afternoon following a horror crash yesterday in South Australia. The champion Adelaide Crows forward was at the wheel of a cattle truck when an incident with a tree caused him critical injuries. Health Minister Mark Butler, who's based in Adelaide, has told Seven the city's praying for a positive outcome.
25: Our hearts are breaking. We're desperately hoping for good news for Erica and the kids and his family and for the broader Adelaide community who have such love for this man.
24: The Treasurer has kept the door slightly ajar this morning on extending the cut to the fuel excise. The three-month halving of the excise is set to end at the end of this month on June 30, but Jim Chalmers says it's still being reviewed week by week. Well, Australia's richest woman says Queensland should offer its islands to US trillionaire Elon Musk. Gina Reinhart says sparsely populated islands could be used for Musk's SpaceX program and that he should get them for free. She's also gifted One Nation leader Pauline Hanson a symbolic toy bulldozer, a metaphor for slashing government red tape.
26: We need an orange bulldozer. Let's hear the noise. Grrr.
24: That audio from Sky News. And I've got good news for you. If you've still got travel credits for Virgin flights that were cancelled during COVID, the airline has extended their expiry date by 12 months. They could be used now until the end of May next year. There is still $93 million worth unclaimed.
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24: Australia's World Cup squad is gearing up for tomorrow morning's showdown against the US with pressure and expectations high. Former soccerer Craig Foster's told Nine he doesn't think the Aussies have ever wanted to win more.
27: You heard from Kai Truan, the player. I think he's right. He said the motivation for this is intense. All of Australia is here and we are desperate to win against the USA. I can tell you that for sure.
24: 5 a.m. tomorrow mornings when you can get up or stay up to watch it. To the NRL, the Dragons are looking for just their second win of the season tonight when they face the Knights in Newcastle. And Hawthorn will be boosted by Tom Barras's return in tonight's Round 15 AFL clash against the Suns. The key defender back from a hammy injury that's kept him out for 4 weeks.
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24: Quick look at tomorrow's weather. Sunny and 21 in Sydney. Showers and 14 the top in Melbourne and Canberra. Wet but warm in Brizzy, 24 degrees. Adelaide, the same as today, showers and 15. Tomorrow in Perth, a cloudy top of 18 degrees. Hobart only getting up to 12. And Darwin's forgotten its winter altogether. Sunny and 32 degrees.
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13: Happy Friday, Amanda.
36: Happy Friday to you too.
13: Team success all round as far as FFS, the Friday Feels sessions. Last week, Richard Clapton, sensational.
37: I'll say you don't waste time.
36: So moving.
13: So good.
36: These are the best years. Oh, well, the pressure's
13: we
36: on.
13: Were weeping like two babies. And last week, Jemai Rye, you came up with an intro.
38: Yep, it was this.
13: And I said, perhaps we have to have a better intro.
36: Have you got one?
13: Well, he came in very excited before.
38: We have a new intro. It's all ready to go.
13: For the Friday Feel Sessions?
38: For the Friday Feel Sessions. Quite expensive, though, might I add.
13: Okay, well, what did
36: What's
13: it cost
36: your version
13: us?
36: Of
38: well,
36: expensive?
38: It, cost, well, it was about five.
13: Five?
36: $5?
38: No, this is $5,000.
36: $5,000?
38: To produce this, so, okay.
13: Well, okay.
36: Let's listen.
13: Let's have a listen. I've been

0: Will that $5,000 cover my therapy?
1: Have you got a receipt?
2: So my invoice will be on your desk this afternoon.
0: Well, you might find a little treat from me on yours too, right?
1: Today, we are going to be joined by none other than James
0: Rain. I am so excited.
1: That's coming up a little bit later on. Instagram is here, but we can't do anything until we do the Fast Five. Would you like to play?
0: Give us a call, 1355 22.
1: On Gold.

0: cold. It's Jonesy and Amanda driving you home. And it's time.
1: How fast can this thing go?
2: Faster than the speed of light.
3: Jonesy and Amanda.
4: Fast Five.
0: Fast Five, or cup of soup for the brain. It's great on a Friday. Five questions. Can you go all the way and answer all five questions correctly? You do that, Amanda will say.
5: Well, if you answer question five correctly, you get an unlimited 12-month Amazon plan.
0: Amazon indeed. Fran is in Oran Park.
5: Hello, Fran.
6: Hi, Amanda. How are you?
5: I'm very well, thank you. You've come through for question number one. Let's see how you go here. John and Daryl. I'll flip it around. Daryl and John are the first names of which famous musical duo? Daryl and John.
6: No idea.
0: Oh, Fran. Well.
6: Oh, my God.
5: Oh, sorry, Fran. You will know who they are.
0: What about Paul and Langatha?
5: Hi, Paul.
7: G'day. How are you guys?
0: Good. How's things after the whole mushroom thing? Everything calmed down now?
7: It's very quiet there now, yes.
0: Good. Or is that bad?
7: We haven't heard anything. We don't know what's going on with
5: that. Have all the journos moved out?
7: I believe so, yeah. It's very quiet on the old Western Front.
0: And everyone's just going back to foraging their mushrooms and living their best lives.
7: That's right, yes.
5: Paul, do you know the answer to this? Daryl and John are the first names of which musical duo? They're known by their surnames. Their first names are Daryl and John.
7: Yeah, Hall and Oates.
5: Hall and Oates.
0: Yep. A lot of people say that we're like Hall and Oates.
5: I argue.
0: You're my Oates to my Hall.
5: I'm Hall. Paul, obviously you think, you know I would be Hall and Jonesy would be Oates, don't
0: you, Paul?
5: There's
0: nothing wrong with being Oates.
5: No, there's not. I'm just not Oates. I'm John. I know I'm Hall.
0: You're John. You're Oates. You just said it yourself. No need to answer this, Paul. Let's play Monster Mash.
8: Let's kick off this Monster Mash.
5: Hall gets a bit forgetful, just like me.
0: DJ Ryan is in the house. He's put two songs together. What are they? Have a listen.
5: Come on.
9: Oh, no.
5: Ryan.
0: What are you doing?
5: That's terrible.
0: I'm going to take some pingers.
5: What are the songs?
7: One of them is Akadaka.
0: Yeah.
5: But what's the name of the song?
7: Oh, good question. There's so many good ones, aren't there?
0: Mm-hmm.
7: The other one I know, it's that pianist, that young lady that's a pianist. And
5: You've got all the information except what
0: we're
5: after.
0: You're almost there, Paul.
5: Sorry, Paul. Yeah. We need names, damn it.
0: We need some names. You know what? Why don't we put on this face melter and you can call us 1355 22 and have a crack at the Fast Five on Gold.

0: Gold, it's Jonesy and Amanda driving you home. We are into the Fast Five.
1: How fast can this thing go?
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4: Fast Five.
5: And Ryan, keep the intros coming because we're up to Monster Mash.
6: Let's kick off this Monster Mash.
0: Jasmine has joined us in Mount Pleasant. Hello, Jasmine.
7: Hello, how are you all?
0: We cannot complain. DJ Ryan is in the house. Oh. He's put two songs together. I don't think these songs should be together, but can you work out what the songs are? Have a listen.
5: It's made both songs less.
7: Yes, I do, I think.
5: What are they? Give it a crack.
7: A Thousand Miles by Vanessa Carlton.
5: That's it?
0: Yeah.
5: And what's the other one?
7: Back in Black by AC/DC.
5: As I said, both songs are lessened by being combined like that.
0: Jasmine, which nation competing at the 2026 FIFA World Cup has the smallest population? This is multiple choice. Is it Curacao, Cape Verde, or Qatar?
7: I think maybe Qatar.
5: No, it's not Qatar.
0: Oh, Qatar's pretty big. Andrew's in Fremantle.
5: Hi, Andrew.
8: Hi, how you going?
5: Good, we've got two options left.
0: You're nervous there, Andrew. Are you okay? How's things in Frio?
8: Yeah, it's lovely.
0: Good.
8: As always.
0: Of course it is.
8: One day better for the next.
0: Why would you go anywhere else?
5: We've got question number three for you, Andrew. Which nation competing at the 2026 FIFA World Cup has the smallest population? We're down to Curacao and Cape Verde, which one?
8: I think previously it was Cape Verde, and I think now I'm going to say Curacao.
5: It is Curacao. Oh, okay. That is right. Let me give you the information. The population of Cape Verde, or yep, however you'd like to say that, is approximately 525,000.
0: Yep.
5: Population of Qatar is 3.2 million. And Cape Verde...
0: Yep. Is...
5: Well, Curacao. Was it? Oh, it was 158.
0: Oh, I'm just fascinated. My eyes have just dried out and fallen out of my head.
5: It's a special skill called reading, and some days I can master it and some days I just can't, Andrew. Sorry.
0: Andrew, are you still with us?
8: I am.
0: Which ferry is mentioned in Australia Crawl's huge hit song, Reckless?
8: The Manly Ferry.
5: Yes.
0: There it is. As the Manly
5: Ferry. It's a slow old boat.
0: You know what's happening today for us, Andrew? James Rain is coming in for the FFS, the Friday Feels session.
8: I'll be sure to be listening to that.
5: Please do, Andrew, because you're almost here to
0: win. Here we go. This is you, Andrew.
5: This is question five. Get ready. Who is the manager of the Socceroos?
8: Ooh.
5: Oh, Andrew.
0: Andrew. Patricia is in Bentley East.
5: Hello, Patricia. This could be your moment.
9: Hi, guys. Nice to be on air.
5: Oh, thank you. Do you know the manager of the Socceroos?
9: Yes, Tony Popovic.
5: Tony Popovic!
0: Patricia, you've come from nowhere. This young lady.
5: You've done it.
0: Congratulations. You won the Jam Pack. 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Anything you'd like to add to this, Patricia?
9: Oh, my God, I'm so happy. Thanks, guys. Best radio station ever. Thank you.
5: Oh, Patricia, thank you.
0: Well, the radio station's pretty good, but what about us, Patricia?
5: Oh, don't we be just needy, get some, Brendan.
0: Well, you know, I'm not being needy. It's just, what do you think?
9: The best. You guys, Jonesy and Amanda, the best. Thank
0: okay,
9: you, guys.
0: Thanks.
9: Appreciate it.
5: I think you were leading the witness there, Brendan.
0: No,
5: are
0: let's
5: you saying,
0: package it up.
5: Are you saying this under duress, Patricia?
0: Let's isolate that and run it ad nauseum across the day. You are great. Patricia, you are great, and thank you for being part of the Fast Five. If you'd like to be a part of this, jonesyandamanda.com.au. It's back on Monday on Gold.
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11: 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Smithfield bus is broken down Cumberland Highway northbound at Wood Park Road. Still recovering around Lansvale into Lansdowne on the Hume Highway at Woodville Road after traffic lights were playing up earlier at the Meccano set. We have a reported crash in Willoughby, Mowbray Road eastbound at Alpha Road. Reports of an incident too for Homebush Bay Drive southbound just coming off Concord Road. Looking a little patchy for the M5 motorway westbound passing Heathcote Road, the M4 Southbourne motorway is slow to outbound from Church Street through to the M7. Parramatta Road is busy through Clyde at James Roos Drive both ways. 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That's Sydney's latest traffic.
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0: Gold, it's Jonesy and Amanda driving you home.
1: Did you or your kids ever drink pink lemonade? What do we call it? Is it the fireman?
0: Fire truck? Fire engine.
1: Fire engine.
0: Yeah, you can call it a fire truck.
1: Don't call that. Don't say that. So it was lemonade. What do they put with it now?
0: Grenadine.
1: The inventor of pink lemonade was a circus clown, and he passed away at the age of 82. Can you tell you the story of him?
0: I'd love to hear the story. I can't imagine that would have been a big invention, because as much as I know about fire engines, it's lemonade and grenadine.
1: Well, it wasn't grenadine initially.
0: Oh, was it?
1: No.
0: Oh, okay. I'm intrigued.
1: His name was Peter Conklin.
0: Mm-hmm.
1: He invented pink lemonade, and here's the story. This is what was in the paper. His circus stand ran out of water one day. He found a tub in a dressing room. He filled it with water and mixed in the lemons and the sugar for the lemonade. An acrobat had just washed his pink tights in the tub. The colour tinted the lemonade, and it sold like hotcakes. I don't know about the errant hair that was in it and a few Band-Aids and corn pads.
0: Acrobat's tights. Oh, and it smelled like Parmesan cheese.
1: Yeah, well, but it sold like hot pancakes.
0: But obviously, he couldn't have had acrobat's tights all the time.
1: No, well, he must have
0: seen. So then he came up with grenadine.
1: Yeah, that's who knows what happened. It was probably just clothes, food colouring or something.
0: Yeah.
1: Because no one cared about the taste, obviously. It was just the colour.
0: Yeah, that's extraordinary stuff. When I was a kitchen hand working at the Snow, a mate of mine thought it was funny because I used to drink the fire engines all the time and I was in a stinking hot kitchen. So he was spiking my pink lemonades with vodka, but I didn't know. So I just kept drinking them like nobody's business. Have you ever been drunk without knowing that you're consuming alcohol?
1: No. What happens?
0: I thought there was something wrong with me. And the chef said, "Are you okay?" And I said, "I can't. I just feel..."
1: Were you smashing plates and things?
0: No, I started slurring. And he said, "Have you been drinking?" I said, "No, I've just been drinking pink lemonades." And he goes, and they were worried that I was having a stroke. And then I started thinking, I was like 19. I was thinking, am I having a stroke? And then my mate said, "Oh, no, those pink lemonades." He'd been spiking
1: my
0: drink.
1: Did he tell the boss that?
0: No, I kept that on my down low.
1: And then, I guess on the down low. So they just thought you were deficient.
0: Yes.
1: And never cleared up that misconception.
0: If anyone has seen me work in a kitchen, you'd think drunk or not, he's doing the same job. So it doesn't
1: I've wondered that myself in here a few times.
0: Oh, hang on. I'm the king of this, okay? I'm the king of this. But, you know... It's like the fairy bread guy.
1: What happened? The inventor of fairy bread?
0: Yeah, remember he died.
1: All right.
0: Hundreds and thousands showed at his funeral.
1: Have you been drinking? I feel like a vodka.
0: I stole that straight from your joke book.
1: Oh, absolutely.
0: Now you know how it feels.
1: Yeah. Now you know how it feels to tell a brilliant joke and have someone po-faced.
0: Now you know how it feels.
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3: 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Pretty busy traffic around Milperra, westbound into Chipping Norton on Newbridge Road. M5 motorway quite slow west at Heathcote Road. The M4 motorway is under pace outbound from James Roos Drive through to the Prospect Highway. Some heavy conditions around Blacktown Centre, Sunnyholt Road and Main Street passing the hospital. Really busy run around Riverston, travelling eastbound along Garfield Road West and looking to your run on the M4 motorway. That's patchy around the Prospect Highway. 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That's Sydney's latest traffic.
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0: Gold, it's Jonesy and Amanda driving you home this Friday afternoon. I've still got this damn antifoul on my, look at my fingers.
1: What does antifoul do? It stops barnacles and things.
0: We talked about this earlier in the week. I've gone into a syndicate on a boat.
1: Are you all pulling your weight equally?
0: Yeah, I think so, yeah.
1: Oh, it sounds like you're drowning your own saliva when you're answering that question.
0: Yeah, I think so. I think we're all pulling our weight equally.
1: Well, if you think it, obviously you're the one who isn't, because there's always one who isn't.
0: Yeah.
1: Is it you?
0: Yeah, it's like if you're playing poker and you look around the room, who's the sucker? And you can't see the sucker is you. Yeah. Now, I added a lot because you know this. Many years ago, I got my first job working at a slipway. And I thought it was the greatest thing in the world. I love boats. And the guy gave me the job. A week later, the whole place burnt down. Not because of me, but my job went.
1: Are you sure? Are you sure it wasn't because of something?
0: It had nothing to do with me.
1: We burned our ratings down many times.
0: And I've got to clean the bum of many things around here. But that's what we've been doing. We've been scraping the boat at the bottom of the boat, which we've done. That's all clean.
1: And then you have to put antifoul on the top of it when it's raw.
0: And because this boat's very old, it's wooden.
1: Wooden go?
0: Yeah. Well, right now it doesn't because it hasn't got an engine. Do you know anyone with a large diesel engine?
1: Maybe that one you stole from that shipyard years ago might come in handy.
0: I didn't.
1: Why do you tell me anything?
0: It's an outboard motor, okay? Wasn't it?
1: But with the antifoul, you just paint that on so the barnacles don't grow back again.
0: Well, they still grow back anyway.
1: Then why bother?
0: Well, exactly. In the old days, they used to put arsenic in it and then it went all woke. The antifoul people went woke.
1: Well, duh, let's put more arsenic in the water.
0: So they've got this safe space antifoul. So it doesn't, the growth still comes. But the problem is with this particular boat, it hasn't been scraped for so long. So all the barnacles accumulated and they plugged all the holes. All the kanji and the barnacles, they hide a lot of sins.
1: So now
0: it's leaking like a sieve.
1: Right. And do you have to fix that before you can defoul?
0: Well, we've got

0: pull it up on the slipway again, but I don't
1: put
0: know.
1: Some chewing gum on it.
0: Do you know anything about slipways? They're not cheap to put a boat up on. Right. So right now we've got three bilge pumps working for their lives, trying to pump the water out.
1: And then do you plug the holes?
0: Yes. We've got a shipwright and he puts all this hair like and pokes it in the hole.
1: Not human hair.
0: No, it looks like human hair. It looks like Merv Hughes' mo. And then you poke that in the hole.
1: And were these unforeseen expenses?
0: Everything about a boat is unforeseen.
1: And hence syndicate.
0: That's why you... Do you want to come in?
1: No, thank you. Thank you. I insist on going water skiing.
0: You could do a bit of bum scraping.
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18: 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Lucky you're with AAMI. Traffic is a little busy northbound in Smithfield up the Cumberland Highway towards Wood Park Road with a bus that's broken down. We've had a crash reported on the Cumberland Highway in Greystanes, southbound at Merrylands Road, Sydney Harbour Tunnel building in each direction, and also slowing northbound up Warringah Freeway in North Sydney and build up southbound down the Eastern Distributor. Blacktown busy all directions, Main Street, Sunny Holt Road. Bunch up of traffic on Canterbury Road through Canterbury, both directions near the station. M4 Motorway, slow moving westbound at Silverwater Road. With over 300 products now reduced, Aldi prices just got Aldia. 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Aldi, good different. That's Sydney's latest traffic.
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21: Hi, I'm Jess Kennedy. A woman has been charged. Well, two men are on the run after a wild car chase in Sydney's inner west. Cops are called after an alleged break-in at a home in Summer Hill this morning and tried to stop a car that failed to stop. The pursuit continued through the M8 tunnel, eventually stopping in Alexandra, where the alleged occupants fled. The woman was later arrested. A public housing protest in an inner Sydney suburb has seen one woman arrested. People were asked to move on from the Waterloo site ahead of demolition. It's alleged all protesters except a 22-year-old woman complied. A federal opposition leader has rubbished claims they're running some kind of scare campaign about the government's budget. The Treasurer says the backlash has taken paint off Labor politically. Angus Taylor says that's their own fault.
22: What a load of nonsense. Seriously, he wanted to impose death taxes on Australians. He wanted to increase taxes for small businesses, for investors, for people saving.
21: The Federal Health Minister says the five Australians and a New Zealander who spent time on the hantavirus-affected cruise ship have consistently tested negative. Their six-week quarantine in Perth is due to wrap up next week. Mark Butler says they've maintained good spirits. Aussie beef farmers are said to be smashed by a 55% tariff for the rest of the year on all exports sent to China. And Virgin Australia has extended the life of the travel credits it issued during the pandemic. They were due to expire at the end of the month, but they can now be used for flights up until the end of May next year.
20: Take on whatever the weekend throws at you. 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Long live recreation. Oh, what a feeling. Toyota.
21: The Socceroos admit they have plenty of confidence going into tomorrow morning's World Cup clash with the USA in Seattle. A win tomorrow will guarantee the Aussies a spot in the knockout stages. Socceroos coach Tony Popovich says securing the 3 points is the aim.
23: The opportunity for us is to get another win, and I think that's what we're focusing on. We started off well against Turkey, winning. Now we want to back it up. And we'll continue striving to do that.
21: And Australia's Rinki Hijikata has claimed a big scalp at the Queen's Club Championships, the traditional warm-up to Wimbledon. He defeated world number 12 Yuzi Lahechka to move through to the quarterfinals.
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21: Cloudy, heading for a top of 21 degrees in the city, 20 in the west, sunny on the weekend, 21 the top Saturday, 19 Sunday. Right now it's 22 degrees in Penrith. And wake up on the bright side of the dial with the Christian O'Connell Show. 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
0: I'm not a scam.
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0: It's Friday, big day tomorrow.
1: Big day tomorrow at 5 a.m. Australia, the Socceroos are taking on the team from the USA. Mm-hmm. And we've been written off by many commentators around the world.
0: That Mike Grella chap. He said we were no chance against Turkey.
2: What are they drinking over there? Because they got no shot of doing anything at the World Cup.
3: Listen, again, with this Australian thing. It's getting a little out of control. Okay. It made me actually go back and do more research because I'm like, wait, these are, I love Australians. I'm like, oh, these Australians, maybe they're right. I go look at their team. I don't recognize any players in the team. What are they drinking over there? Because they got no shot of doing anything at the World Cup.
0: Well, in your face, too, because we beat Turkey.
1: We beat Turkey, Brendan.
0: No one beats Turkey like us.
1: And but all of Australia's come out and said, oh, stop it. Stop it, that guy there.
0: But he still says it. In fact, he's saying we should thank him.
3: I got to tell you something. I don't think they've ever been more united as a football side. If they do something in this tournament, which they won't, if they do something in this tournament, they should make a statue of me there in Australia.
1: And if they do, we can all just take it in turns to be a bird that poos on his head.
0: I thought Big Turkey was bad. But no, you have.
1: Excitement tomorrow morning at 5 o'clock.
0: The pub test is coming up. A very, very controversial subject today.
1: It's about your pyjamas.
0: We'll have that for you on Gold.

0: Gold. It's Jonesy and Amanda driving you home this Friday afternoon.
1: Do you eat many leftovers? What do you like with leftovers?
0: I am Mr. Leftover. I am the leftover king.
1: In fact, you skip meals and go straight to leftovers. You leave food out and then eat it as a leftover.
0: I eat other people's leftovers.
1: Well, are you hygienic with your leftovers?
0: Well, okay. This is where I am. I'm going to take a stand on this. I'm very hygienic with the leftovers. 3 days. That's it.
1: But it's what happens before it goes in the fridge that matters.
0: Oh, yeah.
1: This is the thing. They say there's researchers have spent decades wondering why people get sick in their own kitchens. There's one particular leftover or group of foods that stands out above all the rest that's making us sick, and the people don't know enough about dealing with this. So this happened recently. A 20-year-old reheated 5-day-old pasta that had been left on the counter.
0: Oh.
1: Obviously, he ended up in hospital. The cause isn't the reheating or whether you're reheating enough. People think, I'll reheat it, it'll be fine. But there's a toxin that reheating can never break down. This toxin is found in starches, in cooked rice, in cooked pasta, and cooked potatoes. If they're left at room temperature, they grow a bacteria called Bacillus cereus. And reheating does nothing. In fact, most bacteria break down when you cook them, but Bacillus cereus doesn't. It survives as a spore, then releases a heat-stable toxin called cerulide. You can boil it, you can microwave it, you can fry it again. The toxin stays.
0: It's like Sara Lee.
1: Layer upon layer upon layer. Try one at your next party. So the real issue comes down to temperature and time. So between 4 degrees Celsius and 60 degrees Celsius, the spores wake up and multiply. The longer cooked starch sits out, the more toxin builds up. Yeah. And the symptoms, the nausea, the cramps, the discomfort can hit within about 30 minutes. So there's 4 simple rules to protect yourself. You get cooked rice and pasta and potatoes into the fridge within an hour. So the minute they're cooked, you can't sit around and wait for a couple of hours at the end of the night, put them in the fridge. Get them into the fridge within 1 hour. Never leave cooked starch sitting on the counter for hours. When in doubt, don't think reheating will fix it. When in doubt, throw it out.
0: It's true.
1: And then once you've got leftovers in the fridge, eat it within 3 days or chuck it out.
0: Because when you wrap it all up in Glad Wrap, that seals in the heat and all the stuff. You know, and it can be like I did have a mate of mine once that his wife wanted to spice things up. So she just made a makeshift dress out of Glad Wrap and wore nothing underneath it. And he came over and he looked at her and he said, "What, leftovers again?" And he got put in the fridge.
1: Did he? Did he, Brendan? Wah, wah, wah.
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4: 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Carlingford, a fallen tree branch on Pennant Hills Road. It's southbound around Mosley Street. Our breakdown's come and gone from the M2 westbound off ramp at Beecroft Road. Now the M2 motorway itself still looking a little slow from this area heading out towards Windsor Road. We are really struggling up through Old Windsor Road northbound towards Powers Road in Seven Hills. Looking bunched up for the M4 motorway westbound as you pass Church Street. Also slowing in patches around Preston's on Camden Valley Way, Appenera Road at both directions. 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That's Sydney's latest traffic.
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0: Gold. It's Jonesy Demander driving you home. 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
1: The pub test.
2: Pub test.
1: Does not pass the pub test.
2: Pub test.
1: Pub test. Does it pass the pub test?
2: Pub test.
3: Yeah, the pub test.
1: Doesn't pass the sniff test. Stop it. It's not helpful.
4: I'm going to ask a question. Do you wear pyjamas? That's not what the pub test is about, but it's leading me to it.
0: No.
4: What do you sleep in?
0: I just sleep in my underpants.
4: Do you wear like a t-shirt or just undies? Summer and winter.
0: Summer and winter.
4: And why undies? Why not nude if you're just going to wear undies?
0: I don't want to, you know, nude's just, you know, at my age, that's nude's not good.
4: Okay. You know. I don't think I need want to ask any follow-up questions.
0: Well, that's the
4: Ryan,
0: problem.
4: How about you?
0: There lies the problem.
5: Yeah, I have dedicated pyjamas that I wear.
0: Do you?
5: Yeah.
4: What do you mean dedicated pyjamas? Well, you have pyjamas?
5: Yeah, I have pyjamas. It's not just like an old shirt or something.
4: And what are they?
0: Are they Mr. Men pyjamas?
5: No, they're like sort of stripy, traditional looking PJs.
4: Long sleeves, long pants?
5: Yeah, button up too.
4: Button up fly?
5: No, it's like button up shirts. I had to think about that.
0: Don't you live in a share house?
5: Yeah, but I invest in a nice pair of pyjamas.
0: Right.
4: Do you?
5: Yeah.
4: And when you go to your girlfriend's house?
5: Yeah.
4: Do you take your pyjamas?
5: Yes, I take them.
4: Like you take a suit with you to sleep in?
5: Yeah. Oh,
0: yeah. Well, how are you going to get any action?
5: No
4: this
5: comment.
4: This is awkward. This isn't what the discussion is.
0: Well, he's taking pyjamas to his girlfriend's house.
4: But going to bed isn't just about action, Brendan.
0: No, he's a young guy. I'm living vicariously through his life, and he's going along with a pair of pyjamas to his girlfriend's house.
4: The reason I'm asking
0: what about you?
4: I sleep in undies and a t-shirt.
0: Okay.
4: But often it's the t-shirt that I've just worn throughout that day. If I have a shower before I go to bed, then it's a designated t-shirt that I wear to bed.
0: Okay.
4: Otherwise, it's just a t-shirt that I've had on.
0: Okay, what's the issue?
4: This is the issue. This woman has sparked a heated online debate after admitting that she doesn't wash her pajamas after every use. So she got sort of roused on. It's a funny expression.
0: Yeah.
4: For saying she doesn't wash them every day. Who does?
0: No one would do.
4: Everyone here, this is the thing. She's gone viral on TikTok after posing a simple question to other adults about their bedtime routine. She typically wears the same pajamas for several nights before tossing them in the wash. Yes. And people said, really? No, fresh pair every night.
0: Ugh.
4: No, I'm wearing them 8 hours. I wouldn't feel clean if they hadn't washed them every day. Isn't that what you're supposed to be doing, washing them every day?
0: What a nut.
4: Well, here's what an expert
0: said. I don't even wash my undies every day.
4: Oh, come on.
0: You get two wears out of your undies.
4: No.
0: Oh, yeah.
4: Ryan?
5: That's foul,
4: that
5: Jonesy.
4: That is foul.
0: If there's no...
4: Do you turn them inside out?
0: No, if there's no...
4: Stop. An expert has said, unless you spill a midnight snack on them, sweat heavily, or wear them all day long, Ryan, pyjamas can usually be worn a few nights in a row before they need to be washed. Who is washing them every day?
0: I don't know.
4: All right. Washing your pyjamas after every wear, does this pass the pub test?
0: 13 55 22. Why don't you contact us on Gold?
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8: 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Exclusions apply. There's some congestion around our Tarman for the Lane Cove Tunnel eastbound exit with a car breakdown. Lane 1 is shut off and some westbound delays coming out the tunnel for the M2 motorway as well through to Balcombe Hills. Carlingford, Pennon Hills Road, Mosley Street, a fallen tree branch. Southbound, it's around Carlingford Court. Looking busy for the M5 motorway westbound at Henry Lawson Drive, Milperra. We're queued southbound into Cogra Bay down Princess Highway towards Park Road. Plenty of traffic along the Hume Highway, particularly outbound Greenacre travelling towards Stacey Street. Hurry, Domain's half yearly sale is on now. Massive deals across lounges, dining, bedroom furniture, mattresses, Manchester and homewares. Don't wait, get into Domain today. That's City's latest traffic.
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0: Gold. It's Jonesy and Amanda driving you home. When there's big issues to be fleshed out, we go down to the Jonesy and Amanda Arms for...
1: The pub test.
2: Pub test.
1: Does not pass the pub test.
2: Pub test.
1: Pub test. Does it pass the pub test?
2: Pub test. Yeah, the pub test.
1: Doesn't pass the sniff test. Stop it. It's not helpful.
0: A woman has sparked a heated online debate.
3: What a shock. She has said that she doesn't wash her pyjamas every day, and there's been a bit of a pile-on with people saying, really? And I was shocked at how many people do wash their pyjamas every day.
0: I was shocked that Jemai Rai takes a pair of pyjamas over to his girlfriend's house when he has a sleepover. What are you, in matching race car beds?
4: I didn't see the controversy there.
3: That's for another pub test. Today we're asking, washing your PJs after every wear, does this pass the pub test?
5: No. I like to make them last a bit longer than just one day. Too much washing.
6: No. Once a week. Takes too long to dry.
7: I don't think that's necessary.
8: I don't really wear pyjamas. I wear, like, plain T-shirt every day and tracky pants, I don't know, every few days, I guess.
9: I've only got one pair of favourite pyjamas, so I'd rather not wash them everywhere, just once a week, unless they're smelly and nasty.
10: No, doesn't pass the pub test at all. You don't need to do it because you're not rolling around, you're not sweating, and I love my wife too much to give her too much washing.
0: Who says the manosphere has taken over?
3: Was that said without irony? I think it was.
0: He loves his wife.
3: He loves his wife so much he doesn't want to make more washing for her.
0: But, you know, that should be, he should work for
3: he
0: Hallmark.
3: Should have a...
0: What a
3: he
0: guy.
3: Should be promoting Mother's Day.
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15: 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Traffic heading up towards the Central Coast, crawling northbound on the M1 from the Hawkesbury River Bridge to Bar Point with a crash just as you pass Joel's Bridge. Looking to your run around Sutherland, Old Princess Highway, two car collision, couple of westbound lanes are blocked off just past Acacia Road. Lane Cove Tunnel, city bound exit through our Artarm and a car breakdown lane 1. We've got a tree branch that's fallen down in Carlingford on some wires. Pennant Hills Road at Mosley Street. Cruiser on scene here, closing off the left southbound lane. M4 tunnel exit quite busy in Homebush. Get an additional $2,000 cash back on top of existing EOFY offers across select Nissan variants. On now till Saturday. 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T's and C's apply. That's Sydney's latest traffic.
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0: Gold. Hello, it's Jonesy and Amanda driving you home this Friday afternoon.
1: If you're looking for something to watch this weekend, I highly recommend a stand-up comedy show on YouTube. It's by Rob Anderson, who we had on our show probably a couple of months ago.
0: Yes.
1: And the show is called Are You Afraid of the 90s? And I went to see him when he was in Australia recently, and they've recorded his show. I think it's in Vancouver. And it is the funniest thing. He has picked the eyes out of all those dreadful shows in the 90s and the ludicrous nature of the storylines. Texas Ranger.
0: Walker told me I've got AIDS,
1: yeah.
0: And that's okay.
1: And he deals with everything just by karate chopping people to cure alcoholism. It's the funniest stuff. And I've just picked out a couple of highlights here. Seriously, I laughed so hard when I saw his show,
0: yep.
1: And I laughed all over again when I watched this YouTube special. Let's start with Baywatch. Who doesn't love Baywatch?
0: I love Baywatch.
1: So in this episode,
2: Eddie is a lifeguard who is on a break right now with his girlfriend, Shawnee. And he's getting his assignments over the phone. He's getting them from Nicole. And he's never met Nicole.
1: So he decides to meet up with Nicole. The thing is, Nicole is the only large person that's ever been on that beach. Nicole is big.
0: Yeah.
1: And she's dressed like a Cabbage Patch Kid with a really weird hat on, which doesn't help. So he's there pretty much in his Speedos. She's there looking enormous. And so I wonder what life lessons are going to be learned here. So they do go on some kind of a date.
2: And Eddie gives her some really interesting advice.
3: Nicole's a lot easier to fix the outside than it is the inside.
4: I've been thinking about losing some weight.
3: You can do it, Nicole.
1: So what happens, hilariously, is Nicole is at the beach.
0: Yeah.
1: She takes one diet pill. Goes into the water,
0: yeah,
1: and is having some out-of-body, crazy, drugged experience.
0: What did she lose the weight? Or
1: No, because she's gone crazy,
0: right?
1: Because she's taken a diet pill, and so she starts to drown and gets rescued. And suddenly, there are about 10 incredibly slim people around her in their Baywatch cozies rescuing her. So she's brought back to the clubhouse where one of the Baywatch savers, one of the lifesavers, in a tiny red swimming costume, reveals this about herself.
4: I was a cheerleader in high school. And I had great clothes and lots of dates. Lots of dates. But you know what? I never knew if those guys liked me for me, for who they thought that I was because of the way I looked.
1: Yeah. And then you cross to Nicole, who's looking at her with the biggest death stare you can imagine. So right. Many dates. So,
0: was there a lesson?
1: The lesson was that everyone has their vulnerabilities.
0: But don't take diet pills.
1: But wouldn't you rather be hot?
0: Yeah.
1: And then I hadn't seen this show before. It's an American cartoon, and it's called The Magic School Bus. And in every episode, they go on a school excursion, and the bus is shrunken down to go on its special adventures.
2: We have 8 fourth graders and their unaccredited science teacher who's off her medication. Every episode they go on a trip that no one consented to and no one signed any permission slips for. They're going on a class trip. But Arnold is not allowed to go on the class trip and he doesn't know why. So Ms. Frizzle has her pet lizard named Liz substitute teach for her. And the reason why Arnold can't go on this trip is because the trip is happening in his body. And he has no idea. So all the students are in his colon. And they're like, damn, Arnold smells like shits.
0: And so he can't go on the excursion.
1: And he doesn't know why. And it's because the bus is going on a tour of his body. And the kids are going, oh, poo, that stinks. They're in his colon. The special is so funny. Well, it's called Are You Afraid of the 90s? His name is Rob Anderson. Seriously, I laughed so hard. It's on YouTube and it's just excellent.
0: Be afraid. Be very afraid.
1: Oh, yeah.
0: Check it out.
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16: 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Bar Point to the north, a multi-vehicle crash on the M1 Pacific motorway. It's northbound just near Joel's Bridge. We've got it in the breakdown lane at the moment, but still pretty busy on the approach. Sutherland, Old Princes Highway passing Acacia Road, couple of westbound lanes out of action after a two-car crash. The Lane Cove Tunnel eastbound exit through Artarmida car has broken down, sitting in lane one. M4 motorway is busy westbound through the tunnel exit heading out towards Silverwater Road. Plenty of traffic in North Mead on James Roos Drive westbound to Bryans Road. 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That's city's latest traffic.
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18: Hey, I'm Jess Kennedy. A suspected case of bird flu has been detected in Australia. It's after a sick wild migratory bird was discovered in WA, with initial testing returning a positive result. Agriculture Minister Julie Collins says they've prepared for this kind of thing.
19: If it is confirmed to be the H5 bird flu, this will be sobering but not unexpected given the spread globally. Want to reassure the public that we're well placed to respond to and to manage this situation.
18: A manhunt is underway after cops chased an allegedly stolen car through Sydney's inner west this morning. Police say they started tracking the car from Summer Hill through the M8 before the car came to a stop at Alexandria. It's alleged two men in the front seats got out and fled, as did a woman in the back, though she was arrested a short time later. A woman has been arrested after police moved in on protesters at the site of public housing demolition in Sydney's inner city. Cops say all protesters, except for a 22-year-old woman, complied with a direction to move on at Waterloo. How does $100 off your rego sound? Well, that's what the state Libs are promising if they're elected next year. Opposition leader Kelly Sloan claims rego will only get more expensive under the Minns government.
20: Under Labor, regos have gone up every year, and by 2028, it'll be $100 more than it was a few years ago when they came to government. So we're saying we're going to put that money back in your pocket.
18: And Volkswagen has been forced to recall hundreds of vehicles again over software issues that stopped the dash lighting up.
21: Take on whatever the weekend throws at you. The all-new Toyota RAV4. Long live recreation. Oh, what a feeling. Toyota.
18: The Socceroos have had a walk around Seattle Stadium ahead of tomorrow morning's World Cup clash with the USA. The side concedes crowd noise is going to be a factor during the game. Defender Harry Suter says they'll have to adjust to that.
22: It's a beautiful stadium. In regards to the communication question, I think that, you know, any good team going into a game knows the roles and knows the responsibilities well. Of course, it takes communication in the back lane and midfield.
18: In the NRL tonight, the Knights and Dragons go head-to-head. Kalyn Ponga and Sami Swallow come out of the side for the Knights. Swallow's had surgery on a fractured foot. And in the AFL, the Suns go head-to-head with the Hawks.
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18: Cloudy, heading for a top of 21 degrees in the city, 20 in the west. Sunny on the weekend, 21 the top Saturday and 19 Sunday. Right now it's 20 degrees in Penrith. 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
30: I'm done.
31: It's Friday. You know what Friday is?
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25: Phew!
31: And today on the show, we've got James Rain joining us. James Rain from Australian Craw and James Rain from his own solo career.
25: From the James Rain years.
31: What do you like? Do you like sensitive James Rain?
25: Or do you? What are my other options?
31: Rockin' James Rain. To be going right. Sensitive James. Rockin' James. Well, here's one for you. Rockin' James and Solo James.
25: What about Pensive and Bewildered James? Sure. What about Lovey-Dovey James?
31: He's got a song for every occasion. And he's
25: the Swiss Army knife of performers.
31: He is. And he's joining us. Just don't get out these corkscrews.
25: Well, that thing's for the horse's hooves.
31: He's arrived. We don't want to scare him off. James Rain for the Friday Feels Sessions coming up on Gold.

0: Gold, it's Jonesy and Amanda driving you home.
1: It's Friday. The vibes are high. We're kicking off the weekend with an Australian music legend. From Australian crawl, don't laugh when I say this, James Rain. From Australian crawl to an incredible solo career, James Rain has done it all and he's about to tour the country for the Red Hot Summer Tour. He's warming up, first of all, in here for the Friday Feels session. James, hello.
2: Here he is.
3: Hello. And it was so lovely to be here in this beautiful, I know it's not new for you.
2: No.
3: It's studio. It's beautiful.
2: Well, we
3: it's
2: haven't nice, had you it? On for some time. We used to have you on quite regularly.
3: Yeah. And
2: has
3: I love
2: something happened?
3: On.
2: We haven't had a falling
3: yeah,
2: out.
3: What happened? Yeah. Did I, what
1: was
3: did
1: it,
3: I say?
1: Was it something we said?
3: I thought it was something I might have said. I think we've been on the telephone, the phone.
2: Yes.
1: Yeah.
3: We've done
1: yep.
3: it, you know. Remotely.
1: We've done it remotely.
3: But this
1: Can I comment on your appearance? How come you look perennially young?
3: Do I?
1: Yeah, you do.
3: Someone just showed me a photo. Social media drives me nuts. I can't stand it. But anyway, you have to do it. Someone just showed me a photo. It's just like I had to stick on social media because I don't do anything. And I went, who is that? Oh, my God. Oh, it's me.
2: Who is that?
3: But that's very kind of you, Amanda.
2: Because
3: how do you?
1: Well,
3: you look
1: thank
3: lovely
1: you.
3: As
1: I've
3: well.
1: Got a bulldog clip at the back of my head.
2: She fell in a vat of oil of Yulan.
1: I didn't. I breathed
2: and,
1: in.
2: But, James, we and I do follow you on Instagram, and I like to, you know, sometimes I'll just quote some Australian crawl lyrics.
1: In case James doesn't know them.
2: And no, just like sometimes, you know, there was some you were talking about something that happened to you, and I said, things don't seem to be going right.
3: Yes.
2: You know, that sort of. And then you didn't reply, and I thought, have I upset you?
3: Oh,
2: but no.
3: No, because I don't really read. I get I've been told by people much younger than me, don't read the comments.
1: No. They'll wound you to the core.
3: Because I'll read, and there'll be 50 lovely ones, and there'll be one going and go, you know, that guy's a total whatever.
1: Yeah.
3: And I think, well, first of all, if you don't like me, why have you even made a comment? And the dear little thing, why is she making comments anyway?
2: But that's it.
1: But at the same time, most human beings aren't strong enough to deal with any of it.
3: No.
1: Just because you work in the public eye doesn't mean you're good at dealing with that.
3: In fact, that's absolutely correct. And if you walked up to someone in the street and said that,
2: you wouldn't do it.
3: You wouldn't do it.
2: Feed it, don't read it.
3: Okay, that's very good. That's very good advice. I'm going to feed
2: stolen
3: it,
2: that
3: read
2: from,
3: it.
2: I've stolen
1: that from Julia
2: someone.
1: Morris. Let me ask you this. Your brother, David, is going to be touring with you.
3: He is.
2: And on the drums, back on the kit.
3: He's, John Watson, who plays, as you know.
2: You've worked with.
3: I
2: was
3: sense.
2: Privileged once, many years ago, to play have my drum kit next to John Watson's drum kit, and we played together like the Party Boys. And
3: for drummers, apparently, that's a thing because he's considered the man.
2: That's the best drumming I've ever done in my life. Seriously, because it's like you play tennis with someone that's good.
3: Yeah,
2: and then
3: incredible.
2: After that, I just.
3: he's so excited.
2: I felt a bit.
1: So where does David fit in?
3: Okay, so. The band is me, Simon Binks, who's really keen
2: he's
3: to do it.
2: He's the OG.
3: He's the OG. I'm OG.
2: Mm-hmm.
3: David's OG, but then David left early before we'd even recorded anything because he got accepted into the Swinburne Film School, and at that stage it was like, it's a no-brainer. Why would I not go to film school when there's a funny little band? We just do funny gigs for our friends. And John Watson, we played, for the last 4 years of Australian Crawl, was the drummer in Australian Crawl. So much so that John and I have now played together for 43 years.
2: Ooh. Wow.
3: And also, my brother will be playing some percussion. We're going to have a percussion set up from congas.
1: Have you given him the triangle?
3: There's no triangle.
1: Because he's your brother.
3: I think he might have said that to me, we're getting a triangle. But no, John and he had been talking on the phone. They were both getting excited. And John's got these things called flicks. Do you know about these? These sticks that are made out of, there are many stranded.
2: Like a brush?
3: Not a brush. It's like a stick, but it's a many stranded many strands of plastic.
2: Oh.
3: Taped together. I don't know.
2: I haven't played for a long
3: apparently
2: time.
3: Apparently they're the cool thing. So Dave's on them. He'll have a couple of congas. He'll have a cowbell.
2: Yep. Oh, the cowbell. We need more cowbell.
3: Well, you're welcome if you want, and a couple of cymbals, and he'll just sit in with John.
1: So when you're on the road with your brother, do you revert? Like, do you steal the Cocoa Pops from the variety pack and make him sleep on the bottom bunk and stuff like that?
3: Yes, because that's how we tour, Amanda.
1: Do you?
3: Oh, yeah, we're all through 8 to a room, and we have all gather for breakfast, and we have open up the variety pack, and he gets the Cocoa Pops, and I get the
1: all brand.
2: Now, with the kids these days, they have the fun variety pack. So they don't even have
3: loops. It's all fruit loops.
2: The sweet stuff.
1: No one has to have the all brand.
2: No one gets the all brand.
3: But haven't they done? Sorry, just quickly, just a quick aside. Haven't they on that?
2: Yeah.
3: isn't the advertising now for Cocoa Pops, they say doctors now recommend, or it's got it's all good cocoa, so it's good for you.
1: Doctors recommend.
2: It's like when they recommend cigarettes. It's good for you.
3: Thank you very
2: much. So what we're going to do now is we're going to take a break. You're going to come back. Are you going to play a song for us?
3: Sure.
2: Any song you would like?
3: Well, what do you want?
2: What about Hoochie Goochie Fiorucci?
3: Oh, no. Anything except that one.
1: Can we do Boys Light Up? Can
3: we've got a dub version of Boys Light Up. Seems we've got Josh here. So.
2: Yeah.
1: Let's do that. I'd love that.
2: Okay, this sounds good. Okay. Stand by. James Rain coming up with Boys Light Up on Gold.
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6: 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Investing carries risk. Monterey, the Grand Parade at Solander Street, a four-car collision southbound. The left-hand lane's been blocked off. Into Sutherland, we've got some big delays. A two-car crash westbound Old Princess Highway is just around the car dealership passing Acacia Road. Two lanes are shut off and these queues have extended back towards Sylvania. To the north in Bar Point, a multi-car crash on the M1. It's heading up towards Joel's Bridge. Northbound still seeing queues back to the Hawkesbury sideline pretty quickly though. M4 motorway seeing its usual westbound peak hour. This weekend at Harvey Norman, save 15% off selected already reduced TVs, fridges, vacuums, cooking, laundry and more. Hurry, end Sunday at Harvey Norman. Exclusions apply. That's Sydney's latest traffic.
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0: Gold, it's Jonesy Demander driving you home. FFS, the Friday Feels Sessions. If you've just joined us, one of Australia's premier artists is in the studio right now.
1: It's James Rain. Hello, James. And you brought along your
2: Hello,
1: friend
2: both
1: Josh.
2: Of you and Josh Owen.
0: And just then, James, Josh, your guitarist, just started laughing when I said one of Australia's premier artists. Well, what's happened, Josh?
1: He was looking around the room thinking, who?
0: Who?
3: It's true.
2: We all laugh.
0: I just noticed you guys are drinking. We've got beautiful water for you guys. Richard Clapton was here last week and we said, mate, just drink tap water.
1: He slurped it out of the tap.
2: Did he?
0: Yeah.
2: Without a cup, like got underneath.
1: Yeah, like in the middle of the night.
0: So, James, Friday Feels Sessions, these things have been successful lately.
1: no pressure.
2: That sounds good.
0: I have no doubt that you are going to bring it today. So you're performing Boys Light Up.
2: Yes, and our special acoustic dub version just for you two.
0: Oh, okay.
1: We're thrilled.
0: Well, here we go without any further ado.
2: Introduced by Josh, musically.
3: Here we go.

0: thank you.
1: Oh, my goodness.
2: That just happened.
1: That just happened on Gold, the Friday Field Sessions, FFS. That was it was extraordinary.
2: That James, was brilliant.
1: Josh, I'm glad we gave you the good water.
2: We will invoice you, but enjoy.
1: For more information, head to redhotsummertour.com.au and you will be able to see James Rain before me and Josh. It's going to happen.
3: And everybody.
1: Thank you.
3: Thank you both very much. As usual, always fun. Great. Thank you.
1: Instagram is here. If you'd like to play, 1355-22 on Gold.
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7: 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Bar Point, a multi-car crash on the M1 northbound around Joel's Bridge. Lane 1's been blocked off. Heavy queues back to the Hawkesbury. Some really slow traffic around Monterey for the Grand Parade at Solander Street southbound. Just as you pass President Avenue, there's been a four-car collision. We've seen crews closing off a citybound lane here as well. Delays coming into Sutherland southbound from Sylvania on Princess Highway after a crash clearing near Acacia Road, and the M4 motorway struggling citybound into the tunnel through Homebush with an incident. The Barbecues Galore Company store-wide closing down sale is now on. Franchisee stores remain open and are trading as normal. Visit barbecuesgalore.com.au for more details. That's Sydney's latest traffic.
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9: 2 weeks ago, we announced then the pub that we are saving thanks to 4X. The pub is the Criterion Hotel. It is a beautiful pub. One of the legends of the place, according to Kim Richard, is the Foreman Richard.
10: Hey, Christian. It's King Richard here. I can't believe that people actually refer to me as that. We're at the pointy end of the reno now. We've only got a little bit of painting, and we should be right on track for our grand opening.
9: So much work has already been done, but the clock is ticking. Only 1 week until the grand reopening. See the reno of this beautiful pub on the Christian O'Connell socials.
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0: 10 questions, 60 seconds on the clock. You could pass if you don't know an answer. We'll come back to that question if time permits. You get all the questions right. Happy days for you. $1,000.
4: Went off on Wednesday.
0: Did. Will it happen today? Sally in Launceston.
4: Hi, Sally.
5: Hi, how are you?
4: Very good. So this is how it goes.
0: You sound trepidous.
4: Let me explain the rules, though. You get $1,000, and then you can make it $2,000 if you choose to answer a bonus question, but we've got a bit of distance to travel until we get there, Sally.
0: As they said in Smokey and the Bandit, Sally, we've got a long way to go and a short time to get there.
5: Sounds awesome.
4: Well, 10 questions, 60 seconds. Do say pass, Sally, if you're not sure, because we might have time to come back, all right?
5: Okay.
4: All right, Sally. Good luck, because here we go. Question one. What is half of 50?
5: 25.
4: Question two. A hairdresser specialises in what?
5: Hair cutting.
4: Question three. Delivery service Jimmy Brings delivers what?
5: Pass.
4: Question four. Who played the character Chandler in Friends?
5: Pass.
4: Question five. On which part of your body would you wear a mule?
5: Pass.
4: Question six. What's the title of a woman who's been knighted?
5: Dame.
4: Question seven. Which department store used to be called Grace Brothers?
5: Myers.
4: Question eight. Who are the Socceroos playing next?
5: Pass.
4: Question 9. Bombay Sapphire is a brand of which spirit?
5: Gin.
4: Question 10. What's the currency in Switzerland?
5: Oh, I'll pass.
4: I reckon you probably could have got some of these. That clock was clicking, it was ticking loudly in our ears. The Swiss franc.
5: It was.
4: Have you heard of the delivery service Jimmy Brings? They deliver alcohol or drinks.
0: Mm-hmm.
5: No, I don't. Sorry, no.
4: And I reckon you'd know
0: Amanda's
4: this.
0: Amanda's very well familiar, and they are familiar with Amanda.
4: Who played the character Chandler in Friends? I could hear it on the tip of your tongue.
5: Muriel.
4: Matthew Perry. Close enough.
5: Matthew Perry.
4: Muriel.
0: Or Muriel Perry, as we like to call
4: him. And which part of your body would you wear a mule on your feet? It's like a slide-in shoe.
5: I thought I was going to say shoe, but then I wasn't sure, and I just thought, just pass if you don't know.
4: You actually played it very correctly, Sally. Mm. And who are the Socceroos playing next?
5: I know it's just been, is it Brazil?
4: No, it's the USA. They're playing them on Saturday morning. Tomorrow.
5: Right,
4: morning.
5: So they must have just played Brazil.
4: No, did we last play, Ryan?
6: We played Turkey.
4: And our second match is against USA.
0: You can confuse Turkey with Brazilians any day, Sally. Sally, thank you.
4: Thanks for playing, Sally.
5: Thank you so much for the opportunity. I really appreciate it.
4: Thanks, Sally. Have a good weekend.
0: Isn't she nice? If you would like to be a part of Instagram, jonesyandamanda.com.au on gold.
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9: 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Heavy traffic for the M4 motorway, citybound into the tunnel through Concord, a multi-car crash with the right lane blocked off near Concord Road. Bar Point, we've got a crash that's cleared off northbound up the M1 Pacific motorway. Still expect delays coming up from the Hawkesbury River Bridge. Another crash too, clearing Monterey, the Grand Parade, particularly heavy here southbound coming down past President Avenue. Looking busy outbound in West Ryde, for Victoria Road towards Wharf Road, and slow moving for the M5 westbound Reeves Bittermore Bank. Enjoy a luxury island getaway on a budget in Malaysia. 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That's Sydney's latest traffic.
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10: Hi, I'm Hannah Davies. Cassie Porter has made a strong start at the Maya LPGA Classic. The Aussie fired a 5-under-67 in her opening round to sit second. Talia Gibson faces Karolina Pliskova in tonight's quarterfinal at the Nottingham Tennis Open. The Aussies have booked their spot in the Women's Softball World Cup Group Prague playoffs with wins over Italy and Cuba. The Hockey Roos have been thrashed by Germany 5-1 at the Pro League tournament in London. And the West Indies have defeated Scotland by 7 runs at the Women's T20 World Cup.
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6: Hello, Michael Usher here in 7 News tonight. A major update on the stalled M8 motorway. A woman in handcuffs, two men on the run, a wild chase through Alexandria, and One Nation hits back as Kyle Sanderlands claims a hand in the party's success. 7 News at 6.
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0: Pop, pop, pop.
1: Hi, Jenna. How have we fared this week?
2: Yeah, so it's been a huge week across the Jonesy and Amanda socials, and it all started with CBS soccer analyst Mike Greller's criticism of the soccer rules.
3: What are they drinking over there? Because they got no shot of doing anything at the World Cup.
4: Listen, again, with this Australian thing. It's getting a little out of control.
3: Okay. It made me actually go back and do more research because I'm like, wait, these are, and I love Australians. I'm like, oh, these are Australians. Maybe they're right. I go look at their team. I don't recognize any players in the team. What are they drinking over there? Because they got no shot of doing anything at the World Cup.
0: Well, then we went on to beat Turkey.
1: And how have people responded to that delightful man?
2: Yeah, so we posted your response to the trash talking and it received over a million views, thousands of comments, including this one from Gamonas on Instagram, who writes, as a proud Portuguese, I have to say there's a better chance of me putting money on my turtle winning the World Cup than betting on America. Even some Americans agree. Go Australia.
1: Oh, that's nice. That is nice.
2: Well, good. Colin Fasnich simply commented, who's he?
1: Yes.
0: Exactly. Yep. Good on you, Cole.
1: Exactly.
0: He knows the round ball game.
2: However, our most popular video of the week across our socials with 2 million views was the conspiracy that Oklahoma City bomber Timothy McVeigh is actually FBI agent Paul Whisopol.
1: Thank you. What are people saying about that conspiracy theory?
2: Yeah, it's pretty interesting. Stacey on Instagram wrote, Tim and Paul are one in the same. That's a fact. DNA test him.
1: But has the man himself commented, this FBI official?
2: As far as I know, no, he hasn't. But Laurie on Facebook, she wrote, they're not the same person. My ex-husband went to school with Tim McVeigh. Whoa. We literally had men in black come to our home concerning him and Terry Nichols.
0: Whoa.
2: Yep.
1: Wow.
0: Wow.
2: However, something really unusual happened when I uploaded this video to TikTok.
0: Yeah.
2: So I uploaded it normally and then the next day I woke up and realized it wasn't there. So I thought maybe there was a posting problem or something. I logged on to our TikTok and it had been removed and we've been suspended until July from posting on TikTok because it violated their guidelines of misinformation.
0: Oh.
1: So all those other conspiracy theories haven't breached the guidelines.
2: No, just this one. It's pretty sus.
1: So
0: we're off TikTok. What's going to happen?
1: So the conspiracy theories that we've posted about people not going to the moon and then in fact the Apollo astronauts were escapees from Alcatraz, that's all fine.
2: No, that's according to them, that's truthful.
0: Right.
2: So, yep.
0: Oh, but Amanda and I have rehearsed a TikTok dance. What are we going to do?
1: Wow, that's brilliant.
2: On another note, it's time for Digital Jenna's Man of the Match. This is where I choose my favourite contributor of the week who will receive a bespoke tin hat made by Amanda.
1: Well, I hope they're not waiting to hear on TikTok.
0: I know, because no one's got one yet.
2: And this week it goes to Julianne, who actually messaged us with some images she created of the both of you in your different segments. I printed them out and I thought I'd
0: hand
2: them
0: out.
2: Both to you.
0: Pass them around. Pass that forward.
2: Thank you.
1: These are brilliant.
0: Wow.
1: Oh, will we put them up so everyone can see
2: them? Yeah, of course.
0: Gee, we look good.
1: Don't we look good? Look at us in our denim.
0: That's very good.
1: This is brilliant.
2: All thanks to Julianne.
0: Good on you, Julianne.
1: They make very nice drinks coasters.
0: I like those too. I might listen to them. Thank you, Jenna. We like to call her our social media
1: dipstick. By the way, she's single. We'll go to the Socceroos. And we'll see you on Monday.
0: You got a hint of booze there.
1: Do I?
5: Righto, you two. That's enough.
1: I think that's you.
0: Indeed. We'll be back on Monday.
1: See you then.
0: Good day to you.
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11: 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A major update on the stalled M8 motorway. A woman in handcuffs, two men on the run, a wild chase through Alexandria, and One Nation hits back as Cole Sanderlands claims a hand in the party's success. 7 News at 6.
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12: 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Hurry, end Sunday at Harvey Norman, exclusions apply. The M4, a travel time's about 24 minutes eastbound from the M7 getting towards Homebush Bay Drive. That's with congestion left over following a multi-car crash inside the tunnel through Concord. That's got all eastbound lanes back open. M2 Balcombe Hills, a truck's broken down in the median strip approaching Windsor Road. We're still really busy around Blacktown this evening. For Blacktown Road, Main Street and Sunnyholt Road. Traffic for the M5 also slow going outbound from Reevesby through to Moorbank Avenue. Hurry, Domain's half-yearly sale is on now. Massive deals across lounges, dining, bedroom, furniture, mattresses, Manchester and homewares. Don't wait. Get into Domain today. That's Sydney's latest traffic.
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16: Hi, I'm Jess Kennedy. A suspected case of a deadly bird flu strain has been detected in WA. It's killed millions of birds and mammals across the world. This potential case would be the first in Australia. Testing results are due back tomorrow. The hunt is on for two men following a police chase in an allegedly stolen car through the M8. Police were called to an alleged break-in at Summer Hill this morning and tried to stop an Audi before a chase which came to an end in Alexandria. It's alleged two men and a woman got out and fled, though the woman didn't get far and was arrested. The Treasurer is continuing to defend the budget measures. Jim Chalmers has rejected suggestions the federal government was forced to back down on its controversial tax changes. He says the broader policy will help young people into their first home.
17: We know that the problem lies at the intersection of the housing market and the tax system, and that's why we are taking difficult, contested and contentious decisions.
16: The wife of former AFL player Tony Modra says he remains in a critical condition after his cattle truck slammed into a tree in South Australia. The ex-Crows and Dockers star suffered serious injuries in the accident. Erica Modra has thanked first responders for saving his life, but says he still has a long way to go. A woman has been charged after allegedly disrupting traffic at Waterloo. It's alleged the 28-year-old locked herself to the passenger side of a truck as part of a protest. She was eventually removed and arrested. And Virgin Australia has extended the expiry date for $93 million worth of travel credits that were issued during the COVID era.
14: Take on whatever the weekend throws at you. The all-new Toyota RAV4. Long live recreation. Oh, what a feeling. Toyota.
16: Sea Eagles coach Kieran Foran is backing Tom Trbojevic to deliver for the Blues if he's selected for the Origin decider. He's returning from a hamstring injury for Manly's clash against the Bulldogs. Foran says Tom will show his strength.
18: He's got his body right, obviously, his first game back, so he'll want to, you know, put in a complete 80-minute performance for us tomorrow night and then see how he pulls up. But there's no doubt in my mind, mate, that if he's called upon, he'll be able to get the job done.
16: Meantime, Manly outside back Clayton Faulalo has added a further two seasons to his existing contract, meaning he'll stay with the club until at least the end of 2029. And in the World Cup, Mexico's made it through to the knockout stages after downing South Korea 1-0.
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16: Cloudy, heading for an overnight low of 13 degrees in the city and 10 in the west. Some cloud around on the weekend. 21 the top, Saturday, 19 Sunday. Right now it's 19 degrees in Penrith. 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
24: 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We have your weekend recommendations with double thumbs up. And our World Cup predicting tiger is back. Who will Melania choose between the Socceroos and USA? Double thumbs up coming up next.

0: Christian O'Connell Show. All right, double thumbs up. This is where every Friday we go around the team and we share what we're into at the moment. Patsy, what's it for you?
1: Yes, Dallas Cheerleaders or Dallas Cowboy Cheerleaders on Netflix. The third series has just dropped. So I watched the first two. I would recommend...
0: Fascinating, is it? It's good.
1: Yeah, I would recommend if you're going to watch the third series, do the first two first because it will show you the grunt and the commitment.
0: And they get paid nothing and they're huge.
1: $15 an hour.
0: What? US. I don't even know how it's legal because they're a big part of like...
1: Yes.
0: It's a huge part of the show what they're doing. They work so hard.
1: So hard. And that is below minimum in US, $15 an hour.
0: God.
1: These are women that have full-time jobs.
0: They're like athletes. You have to be so fit for it.
1: They have to be so fit and just... perfection.
0: It's not like the cheer squads you get here, you know, which is like a lot of old middle-aged knackers.
1: No, these girls are incredible. Incredible athletes, exactly, and beautiful dancers. So this one is a little different.
0: And that's why I watch it, for the dancing.
1: Oh, yeah. Of course you do.
2: Does Chris
0: well,
2: love
0: I do,
2: it?
0: Actually,
1: like my husband.
0: Yeah. When they do that pyramid. I wish we had a cheerleading squad, actually. You know, we've got the live show. We need a cheer squad.
2: That'd be great.
0: That would be have. It's one person's Pete.
1: So in this one, the girls, they touch on their pay, their poor pay. You know, when a player is getting an average of $5 million per season and these girls are on...
0: $5 million a season? They'd be getting that game, some of them.
1: Yeah.
0: Yeah. Millionaires.
1: So they've earned a pay rise, but they don't actually say how much they get, but... hey, it's moving in the right direction. We also see that they've hit tour, so they've gone away from the games and they're doing like Broadway-style shows as well.
0: Wow.
1: And there's an Australian girl featured, a Perth girl by the name of Faith Ward, who we're talking about on the show the other day about people just dropping into your DMs and giving you job offers. So one of the team leaders actually messaged her, saw her videos and said, please, can you try out? And she's like, but I'm in Perth. And that's like, no, we take girls worldwide. Not the first Australian to be a Dallas cheerleader. She's actually about the third.
0: Oh, wow.
1: Yeah. So, and she is incredible. So,
0: bit of a creepy job for a guy, isn't it? Just watching Australian girls dancing
1: online
0: on videos.
1: No, but these are two women.
0: You
1: they're two
0: right.
1: women,
0: yeah.
1: Former Dallas cheerleaders themselves from the 80s who actually are just stalwarts and have been there for decades.
0: I dream of being a stalwart.
2: Radio stalwart, Christian O'Connell.
0: Yes.
1: Dallas Cowboy Cheerleaders. You'll find it on Netflix Series 3, but watch the first two as well.
0: All right, when we come back, we'll get into Rio and Mines. You can share yours right now. 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
5: 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In Cartwright, Hoxton Park Road at Cartwright Avenue, 2-car crash westbound, the right lane shut. Delays for the M2 westbound through Balcombe Hills with a breakdown. It's a truck in the Chevron near Winds Road. Traffic getting past it towards Emerge, though, looking okay. A little slow still for the M7 westbound at Sunnyholt Road. Seeing delays out of Dean Park along Richmond Road, travelling north up towards Marsden Park. Plenty of traffic still for the M4 motorway, particularly westbound Cumberland Highway through to Prospect Highway. 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

0: Christian O'Connell's show. We're going around the team every Friday. Double thumbs up. The things that we're enjoying at the moment. Rio, what are yours?
1: I'm full World Cup fever like a lot of people in this country.
0: Same here.
1: So my two are football themed. So Netflix, Mexico 86. It is not a documentary, but based on a true story. The wild true story of how Mexico got the 1986 World Cup.
0: Which they had no business. No, I'm halfway through watching it. It's great, isn't it?
1: It's crazy. Yeah. And all the alleged, of course, corruption that occurred to make that happen. And it's brilliant. I recommend as well watching it in original Spanish. I started watching it in the American dub.
0: Oh, right.
1: And it sounds terrible. But if you watch it with the Spanish, you get the proper like hash of the language. Yeah, and the passion. So that's a great one and super interesting. And the podcast that I'm loving, I never thought I'd say this, but it is an American soccer podcast. Really, really funny. Definitely not the most insightful podcast you're ever going to listen to. But it's Chris Ryan, who is from the Watch podcast from The Ringer.
0: Yep.
1: And Adam Friedland, who's very, very funny. Very
0: big new signing for The Ringer. Yeah, Bill Simon signed him. Yeah.
1: Yeah, huge one. He's very, very funny, very, very naughty, and these two are hilarious.
0: It's extremely
1: together.
0: Funny.
1: Yeah, it's great.
0: No, it is. It really, you know, if you want to laugh, it's a different kind of angle about the World Cup on that. It's a great listen.
1: Yeah.
0: It really cheers me up. It's very, very funny.
1: Yeah, can't recommend it enough. And they're not like patriotic, rah-rah, USA, right.
0: No, there's been too much of that this week. It's just too cartoonish.
1: Yes.
0: I said, calm down. Yeah.
1: Get a grip.
0: Just chill out. Too many of those big energy drinks. All right, double thumbs up for me. Oh, yeah, obviously World Cup is like, this is my thing. I love it every 4 years. This is my 12th World Cup I'll be watching. And there's so many amazing video podcasts now. They're more entertaining than some of the TV shows. In fact, they're way more into that. The one that's on Netflix, Gary Lineker, former legend for England, called The Rest Is Football, is really good. That's a great watch. They've got this beautiful apartment in New York. Really, really funny. It was great this week. You would have been very, very proud the way they were raving about Australia.
1: Oh, really?
0: It made me really proud. Yeah, it was so good. Also, if you enjoyed The Four Seasons, Tina Fey's brilliant show. Her co-star on that, the actor that plays her husband, Will Forte, was in the show I watched last weekend with my daughter, Staten Island, a comedy thriller 2 years ago called Bodkin. I didn't know it came out. I was just looking for a new show. Someone recommended it last week. We did it in one weekend. It is outstanding.
1: Oh, I never heard
0: very,
1: of it.
0: Very, very, very good. Absolutely brilliant. Called Bodkin on Netflix. Came out 2 years ago. Really, really smart. Genuinely good thriller. It feels like this a thing at the moment, isn't it? A podcaster trying to solve a true crime. That's what this is.
1: That's a lot of
0: in Ireland. And it's brilliant. And Will Forte is the star of it. It's really, really good. I loved it. And the other thing that I'm really enjoying at the moment is Clarkson's Farm. New season. Yeah. It's really, really good. Such a big, smart show. Oh, and the other show, if you love Flight of the Conchords like I did.
1: Yes.
0: Jermaine from Flight of the Conchords in this new comedy called Alice and Steve. It is one of the funniest shows of the year.
1: Wow. Is it a Kiwi show or is it
0: No, American? It's set in, it's an English comedy show. It's very, very funny. Intergenerational romance.
1: Great. Oh. Okay.
0: It's about two best friends called Alice and Steve. They went to school together. They are best friends, okay? But she's married, and there's nothing romantic between them. They're just best mates. Then he falls in love with her 29-year-old daughter, and it all blows up. As you can imagine,
2: awesome.
0: My wife refused to watch it. She just got off the couch. I kept watching it. It's really funny. Oh. She tries to destroy his life. Obviously. I mean, it's at times I found it very uncomfortable watching it, maybe actually really angry, but it's just, it's so funny as well.
1: I want to watch that.
0: It's really, really good. Also, just remind me how great Flight of Conchords were. Yeah. They're both really great in it. The two leads in it are outstanding. That's called Alice and Steve. I cannot recommend that enough.
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5: 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In Cartwright, Hoxton Park Road at Cartwright Avenue. 2-car crash westbound. The right lane shut. Delays for the M2 westbound through Balcombe Hills with a breakdown. It's a truck in the Chevron near Winds Road. Traffic getting past it towards a merge though looking okay. A little slow still for the M7 westbound at Sunnyholt Road. Seeing delays out of Dean Park along Richmond Road. Travelling north up towards Marsden Park. Plenty of traffic still for the M4 motorway, particularly westbound Cumberland Highway through to Prospect Highway. 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

0: Christian O'Connell Show. This time last week, our World Cup tipping tiger predicted correctly that the Socceroos would produce the upset of the tournament so far and beat Turkey. No one saw it coming. The tiger did. Which way is it going to go now? Ahead of the even bigger challenge in America, taking America on in Seattle tomorrow morning, 5 a.m. our time. Let's cross live now to intern Pete, who is there.
1: Yes, welcome to the third eye of the tiger, the biggest day of our lives on radio. Now we're actually risking it by going live at the same time on radio and visually at the same time. So we can't control what happens.
0: First of all, why are you shirtless?
1: I just felt the gold suit. Well, Donna's been telling me you're wearing too much gold, which is sort of throwing the Tigers out a little bit. So
0: I've
1: just worn half and half. So obviously I want to
0: support half as well. Thank you for the kids watching.
2: Absolutely. Haven't seen a lot of sun in a while, have you, Pete?
0: No, exactly.
1: No, thank you.
0: And you live in Sydney. You're pastier than me.
1: Yeah, I look like a white plastic bag. You're right. thank you, Patsy. Thank
0: Penicillin
1: you.
0: And Pete.
1: Can I just say, again, I just want these segments to run smoothly. About 30 seconds before we went live to air, apologies. We're going to be very careful on Instagram because we had to tape one of the inflatable men's, how do I describe this?
2: We know.
0: His harbour bridge down.
1: Yeah, and because Jackson, our wonderful support crew, didn't put enough duct tape on, now there's one sticking out.
0: So rookie error. Rookie error. Don't throw him under the bus.
2: Radio 101.
0: Always tape the old fella down.
1: If you're watching this live, you're watching the X-rated version, and I'm so sorry. We just don't have time to go in and tape it back down. It is sticking out of the Socceroos thing at the moment. It's terrible.
0: Which one, the Socceroos or the American?
1: The Socceroo one. Like, I don't know. It's not great.
2: But anyway, don't zoom in. Oh don't word. Zoom in on the live feed.
1: Our online team are going to have to blur that out later on. But are we ready to release the tiger?
0: Absolutely.
2: Your choice.
3: Oh, my God.
1: Can't delay this anymore. Okay, stand by. Get ready. Standing by for the tiger in. Cage locked. Yes, good. Okay. We're going to count this down again. Get ready. Here we go. 5, 4, 3, 2, 1. Release the tiger. Oh, a faster walk than last week, Christian. Oh, my God, absolutely running for her life right now. Going around, having a sniff, having a look from the backside there. Beautiful stuff. Malalia, what are you doing? She's jumping straight up. She's going towards the Socceroos place. Can you see her on the screen right now?
0: I don't know what to say.
2: She's thinking. She's processing.
0: She's looking into the future.
2: Of course.
1: Yes.
0: For a third eye of the
1: she's
0: tiger.
1: Having a look at America. She went to the Socceroos first. So she's looking at America as we speak, the USA. Sniffing around the flag. No, look to the right. Back to the Socceroos now. Here we go.
2: Thinking through the team lists.
0: Yeah.
1: Yeah.
0: Formation. Tactics. Second off. Hydration break. There.
1: Yes, okay, gotcha.
2: But if she wants to...
1: Go. Oh, no! Oh, no!
0: Oh, what's happened?
1: Right. Okay, if you can see what's happening on screen right now, please describe. Here we go. Oh, God. She's pulled down America, but she's not destroying it.
2: No, she's... that is definitive. Yeah. She's mauling
0: she's
2: America.
0: Gone for America.
2: She's mauling America.
1: No.
0: Oh,
2: no. But maybe it'll be a draw if she gets... No, she's just mauling America.
0: No, she's mauling
2: America. Just mauling America.
1: She is. Unfortunately, she is. But, I mean, she's done an incredible performance this morning, but also...
0: Oh, she does not want that one. This is chilling. This is chilling.
2: She's really having at it.
1: I feel like she knows we didn't want her to pick that one at all. So, Malalia... Oh, no, God. And here comes her sister now. She wants to have a go. Let's see what she wants to pick anyway. Okay, guys, calm down. Oh no, destroying the Socceroos one as well now. Okay, it comes play time.
0: Rio's right, maybe a draw.
2: Maybe a draw.
0: Let's just say that. Say that for everyone. A draw.
2: It's a draw.
0: The Tigers are spoken. She got her sister to also have a look into the future. They've had a chat. It's a draw. Tomorrow will be a draw. These two great nations.
1: Yes,
0: great news, everyone. It was a draw.
1: Phew, a draw.
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3: 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Engadine Princess Highway, approaching Heathcote Road. A car's broken down southbound in the centre lane. Cartwright, Hoxton Park Road at Cartwright Avenue. Two-car collision westbound. M2 Motorway, a little slow westbound through Balcombe Hills with a truck breakdown in the Chevron approaching Windsor Road. M4 Motorway, a little patchy, citybound towards the Church Street exit. We're really heavily queued southbound through Wentworthville, now Cumberland Highway, making your way towards the Great Western Highway and M4, and still chock-a-block through Blacktown on Main Street and Sunnyholt Road and Newton Road. 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

0: Christian O'Connell's show. Today's Time Waster. After about 8 or 9 days of basically non-stop sledging by all the major sports commentators and analysts in America, they've written off this entire country. There was one clip we saw where one of them was talking about the safaris we have here.
1: I saw that.
0: I was like, safaris? So today, some payback is coming to America. Today, we're asking you to do Socceroos fantasy headlines. What do you want? What do we want to see the headlines? The Tigers have set a draw. Forget that. We want to win.
2: Yes.
0: Imagine beating America in America. Oh, my word. I don't think they'd get their confidence back together. I think it would be the end of their tournament.
2: Agreed.
0: Yes, they're going to go through. It would be the biggest upset of this World Cup if the Socceroos do it. All right, so the headlines we want to see. The Eagle has crash-landed.
3: Oh, very good.
0: Ruse take USA down under. Maud in the USA.
1: Oh, yes.
0: US nay.
3: US nay.
0: US nay. Red, white, and blue it.
1: Oh, love that.
0: And trumped. Trumped.
3: Trumped. Oh, sorry.
1: Yeah, yeah, yeah.
0: Trumped.
3: Just trumped.
0: Just trumped. Exclamation mark.
3: Got it.
0: Trumped.
3: Got it.
0: All right, what have you got? Your Socceroos fantasy headlines.
3: Red, white, and boo. Boo America.
0: Why are they booing them, though?
3: We're booing them.
0: Oh, I see. Right. Okay. Yeah.
3: Actually, America surrendered twice in 1 week. Ooh.
0: Oh, wow. That's very good. He went there. That's gold.
3: Make America goalless again. Australia win 2-0.
0: Yeah, if you've got to explain the headline, I mean, I don't know if you're familiar with it. A headline doesn't have brackets explaining what we've just read.
3: Freedom, more like 3-1.
0: Now that's better. There you go. That's better. All right, what have you got then? Fantasy headlines. What do we want to read? What about Orange Man sees red?
3: Oh, gold.
0: Glenn, well done. I love that. Orange Man sees red. USA, not okay.
3: Silver Fuss.
0: Ruse cruise whilst Yanks tank.
3: Oh, gold.
0: Corey, that's very good. Yankee Doodle pantsing.
3: What?
1: Gold.
0: Potential winner.
3: Yes.
0: New phrase up. PW. PW by that one.
3: Yes, gold
0: Yankee
3: plus.
0: Doodle pantsing. What a headline that would be. The Strait of Yalouse.
3: Oh, God plus.
0: PW, potential God winner.
3: Plus.
0: Kai Bell. Ring that bell. Green card denied. Yanks are coming.
3: Gold.
0: Land of the free to go home.
3: No. Silver.
0: But they live there. But anyway.
3: Doesn't make sense.
0: Everyone's getting excited.
3: Yeah.
0: First the America's Cup. Now the World Cup.
3: Not that catchy.
0: Quite a gap.
3: Silver.
0: It's quite
3: Silver.
0: A gap. It's not exactly back to back. Psychic Tiger plucks Bald Eagle.
3: Silver Plus.
0: Southern Cross is boss.
3: Gold.
0: Oh. USA have their pants yanked down under.
3: Silver.
0: All right. They were really funny, by the way. Thank you for those. Who is the winner today?
3: Mr. Kai Bell with the Strait of Yalouse.
0: That's pretty well done, Kai Bell. Have a great weekend. We are back Monday. We'll have your misheard lyrics and your three-word weekend stories. But most importantly, go Socceroos. Enjoy the game.
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16: Hi, I'm Jess Kennedy. A woman has been charged. Well, two men are on the run after a wild car chase in Sydney's inner west. Cops are called after an alleged break-in at a home in Summer Hill this morning and tried to stop a car. A pursuit continued through the M8 tunnel, eventually coming to a stop in Alexandria where the occupants fled. A woman was later arrested. The Federal Agriculture Minister is urging Australians not to touch sick or dead birds. birds or animals. It comes as a suspected case of H5 bird flu has been detected in WA from a wild migratory bird. Julie Collins says more testing is needed.
5: This is at the moment a single bird with suspected H5 bird flu. It is not yet confirmed whether or not it is the strain that is circulating.
16: More than $4.5 million worth of illegal tobacco and vapes have been seized by New South Wales Police this week. Officers stopped trucks on the Pacific and Hume highways allegedly locating hundreds of thousands of cigarettes, more than 17,000 vapes and tons of tobacco leaf hidden. Three drivers are now due in court. A public housing protest in an inner Sydney suburb has seen two women arrested. People were asked to move on from the Waterloo site ahead of demolition. It's alleged all protesters except a 22-year-old woman complied. Meantime, a 28-year-old woman was charged after allegedly locking herself to the passenger side of a truck and disrupting traffic. And heart disease is no longer the most common cause of death in Australia. Alzheimer's and dementia now killing more Aussies every year than anything else.
15: Take on whatever the weekend throws at you. 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Long live recreation. Oh, what a feeling. Toyota.
16: The Socceroos admit they have plenty of confidence going into tomorrow morning's World Cup clash with the USA in Seattle. A win tomorrow will guarantee the Aussies a spot in the knockout stages. Socceroos coach Tony Popovich says securing the 3 points is the aim.
17: The opportunity for us is to get another win. And I think that's what we're focusing on. We started off well against Turkey, winning. Now we want to back it up and we'll continue striving to do that.
16: The Suns will be desperate to avoid a fourth straight loss when they host the Hawks tonight. And round 16 of the NRL kicks off tonight with the Dragons up against the Knights. Newcastle will be without star fullback Kalyn Ponga following Origin.
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16: Cloudy, heading for an overnight low of 13 degrees in the city, 10 in the west. Some cloud around on the weekend, 21 the top Saturday, 19 on Sunday. Right now it's 18 degrees in Penrith. 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
1: 2 weeks ago, we announced then the pub that we are saving, thanks to 4X. 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One of the legends of the place, according to King Richard, is the Foreman Richard.
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0: 2 weeks ago, we announced then the pub that we are saving thanks to 4X. The pub is the Criterion Hotel. It is a beautiful pub. One of the legends of the place, according to Kim Richard, is the Foreman Richard.
1: Hey, Christian. It's King Richard here. I can't believe that people actually refer to me as that. We're at the pointy end of the reno now. We've only got a little bit of painting, and we should be right on track for our grand opening.
0: So much work has already been done, but the clock is ticking. Only 1 week until the grand reopening. See the reno of this beautiful pub on the Christian O'Connell socials.
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0: History is about to be made. 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

0: Hey, it's Christian O'Connell, and together with our mates at Forex, we are saving a much-deserving Aussie pub run by two stars, Tracy and Gary. Now, this pub needs help, lots of it. Thankfully, loads of amazing people have jumped on board to save this pub, like the man I'm calling King Richard, the foreman, legendary sign writer, Cyclone, looking after flooring, Keegan, paint job by Barry, and what about Dennis Scott, our celebrity TV landscaper? And what does every great Aussie pub need? Live music. What about Shannon Knoll? So much work has already been done, but the clock is ticking. Only 1 week until the grand reopening. See the reno on the Christian O'Connell socials.
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0: 2 weeks ago, we announced then the pub that we are saving, thanks to 4X. The pub is the Criterion Hotel. It is a beautiful pub. One of the legends of the place, according Kim Richard, is the Foreman Richard.
1: Hey, Christian. It's King Richard here. I can't believe that people actually refer to me as that. We're at the pointy end of the reno now. We've only got a little bit of painting, and we should be right on track for our grand opening.
0: So much work has already been done, but the clock is ticking. Only 1 week until the grand reopening. See the reno of this beautiful pub on the Christian O'Connell socials.
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From daycare to dentists, Christian O'Connell is paying your bills. 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

Christian O'Connell's show. Christian, is the goal-a-thon really back? Yes, it is. Every time there's goals, any goals in the Socceroos games, we give away prizes, and it's all thanks to Harvey Norman. And the good news is, it's coffee machines. You're really going to need them as well this week. It's a crisp 5 a.m. start. That's just kickoff. So you really want to be getting warmed up at 4:30, limbered up, stretch, and get the foam roller out before the big action at 5 a.m. this Saturday. But right now, we're doing a reno for a pub.

0: It is Pub Reno, the Octopus Pub Reno, week two. We are renovating an amazing Australian pub. Tracy and Gary are the Accidental Publicans. It is in Queensland, about an hour and a half outside Brisbane. A place called Helidon. There's an amazing place there, the Criterion. That's the pub we're doing up. Well, thanks to Forex, the pub is calling somewhere between the first sip and the last laugh. It's always a Forex. Last week, we announced the pub, and the thing is, people have been working so hard, they're really up against it. There's less than 2 weeks to go.
1: Yeah.
0: Because a week Friday, we are going up there doing the entire breakfast show live from the pub for the grand reopening. Tracy left us this update over the weekend.
2: Hi, Christian. The renos are going so quickly, it's unbelievable. Cyclone and Tony are going to finish off the signs on the pub. They're going to do a mural for us. They're also doing chalkboards for the cafe. Thanks so much. Can't wait for the renos next week. Love, Tracy.
0: Now, listen, Tracy, good news that we're getting some local artists to do the murals, because having lived here for 8 years in Victoria, the standard of some of those murals, it ain't great.
1: There are some shockers.
0: Come on, there's some shockers. That Crowded House one. Come on. It looks like he's been in a house fire.
1: The Jack Revolt one is also
0: it's shocking.
1: Not great.
0: It's shocking. I'm not entirely sure it's even meant to be him. Just a distant Revolt we don't know about. You know, like there's that third Hemsworth. Pete, is it? Who's that third one?
1: Liam, Chris,
0: Barry.
1: The other one.
0: Barry.
1: Barry Hemsworth.
0: Buzzemo. And thank you so much to people who are offering to help out as well. We've been inundated with people who've heard about Tracy and Gary. They bought this pub 2 years ago to turn it into a home to retire in. And then when they realised just how much it meant to the community, and pubs are, they're dying out. 60% of Aussie pubs have gone over the last 20 years. They couldn't do it. So they've never run a pub in their life. They're at retirement age. So they've been running it 7 days a week. Bless her, Tracy, who's got more energy than the rest of us, found out within 2 weeks of actually moving into this not pub. Now we're going to keep it running as well, that she's got MS as well. So people have been really moved by this story. If you go onto our socials, you can have a look around. You can see all the work that's been done and just see they are just, they're the best of Australians, actually. They really are, Tracy and Gary. And you'll want to help them out in whatever way you can. Thank you very much for emails we've had over the weekend. Lisa, Christian, my photographer and former country pub bartender over 30 years. Pleased to see you guys doing this for the Criterion, which is a beautiful pub. Christian, through Chocolate Scorpion Creations, I'd love to offer up to $500 worth of cushions featuring Queensland bush photography designed to reflect the classic Aussie pub atmosphere. I can also build them a website because I know they haven't got that as well. I want to help the pub keep going over the next 120 years. Lisa, as part of your business, you can help us live to 120 years. I mean, that is long-term planning. You know, people often ask you where you see yourself in 5 years. 120? Incredible, Lisa. Yes, on behalf of them. Eternal life. Christian, had two co-workers tell me what you're doing with this reno. We have to reach out. We can help. I work at Collaroo. We specialise in shades, shade sales, umbrellas, whatever you need to keep the pub garden nice and shady for families and kids and the oldies as well. Sophia, let me know if we can help. We really do need your help, actually. Now, the big thing we really need in week two is for the grand reopening, we need live music. What is a pub without live entertainment and live music? Now, obviously, because, you know, we're a big show, we should be able to get a good musical act. Intern Pete, new on this show, worked for 12 years on Carl and Jackie O, the home of apparently all these big showbiz interviews. He said he's got the contacts book of everyone who's anyone in Australia. Who do we think we need to try and approach? Who do you think it is, Rio?
1: I would love to see Vanessa Amorosi. I saw her actually at a pub a couple of months ago, and she was...
0: And she was working there.
1: She was working there. She was.
0: Did you ever meet Raffle? Is it Amorosi?
1: And then she jumps on stage.
0: Well, she's a double threat.
1: And her voice is still incredible. Maybe better than it ever was.
0: That's a good shout. She would... You also got to think this is grand reopening. So we want to be able to advertise to get a big crowd in for 2 weeks' time when we do the big live show.
1: Yes, we need a big name. We need
0: none bigger than VA, right?
1: Exactly.
0: That's Amorosi. Patsy, who do you think it should be?
3: I reckon it should be Johnny Diesel. Why not? Bit of tip of my tongue. Shane. He knows how to rock a room.
0: This sounds like the kind of band you'd hear a covers band doing this.
1: Yes, yeah.
0: All right, so who should we try and get to play live at the grand reopening?
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10: Ah, Allianz. The Nick Scali half-yearly clearance ends Sunday, with everything reduced across the entire Nick Scali range. Everything is reduced during the half-yearly clearance. Sunday at Nick Scali.
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0: Christian O'Connell Show. Right now we're renovating a fantastic pub in Australia, the Criterion, Helidon, Queensland. 2 weeks' time, renovation has to be over. We're doing the entire show. We're heading out there. We're going to be doing the reopening live on air. And we need to bring live entertainment. Who should it be? At the moment, the number one person that people are demanding is... What about me? If this is Eurovision, Shannon Knoll's your winner. Genuinely a runaway. There's more votes for Shannon Knoll than any other artist.
1: Of course.
0: All right, going through some of the texts there, some of the other ones. Bachelor Girl. Do Bachelor Girls scream country pub in Queensland? I'm not sure they do.
2: Not necessarily.
0: Someone's chucking a schnitzel at us for bringing them. They're not up there with Barnsley, Farnsley and buses and trains. Is Tune, you know what it is? Whimsy, guys. It's whimsy.
1: It's a bit more, yes, I know what you mean.
0: Yeah. All right, going through the text now. Christian, I want a job on bricklaying. Okay, look, we'll come back to that in a minute, mate.
2: come on.
0: Christian, what about Thirsty Merc?
1: Yes.
0: Good live band. Thirsty Merc is brilliant. Marcia Hines. Angry Anderson. Christian, what about the Rolling Stones?
3: That's
0: a get. That's gettable, guys. You know, it's 50-50 between the Stones and... What about
3: me? I think most Aussies would still rather see Knowlesy.
2: Yeah.
0: Christian, what about Troy Cassidaly?
3: Be big in Queensland, old Troy Cassidaly.
0: Chris Mann says Paul Kelly would connect with locals. Okay, you, Chris. Christian, I saw John Stevens Friday night at the Forum. Still incredible. John Stevens would be great. He is still very, very good. True Blue.
4: True Blue. Is it me and you?
0: Oh, I love that song.
4: Is it Mom and Dad? Is it a...
0: Christian, there's one person who perfectly captures the spirit of an Aussie pub. You've already said it. It's Shannon Knoll. That's Lisa joining the... What about me? Let's speak to intern Pete here, the man with the contacts book. Yeah. I mean, you must have the numbers or the managers of virtually everyone I've just mentioned.
5: You literally had yelled out, and so I was looking at my phone as we go as well. It's so funny because do we mention Guy Sebastian as well? I had his number, but then he's also someone that's had, I save every single person's phone number, but he's had 8 different phone numbers over the last 14 years that I've known him as well. So I update them.
0: Is that to avoid you?
5: Well, he changes.
0: I mean, whenever I think Carl and Jackie O, I actually thought he was part of the show. Yes. Guy Sebastian was on like every third show, and a big guest comes in at 8. All right, Guy Sebastian.
5: Yeah, no, because he just changes his phone
0: number. He's got his own parking spot at the front of Kiss.
5: Pretty much. Yeah, I've got John Williams' number. We've got Marsha Hines' number. Angry Anderson's number's there.
0: Wow. It's actually genuinely is impressive. It's a hall of fame. You've got all the goats in there.
5: It's a bit name-dropping, but yeah, I keep everyone's phone numbers, even relevant ones and non-relevant ones, really, at the end of the day. But I think every single one of those names, I mean, Shannon Knoll, he'd just be amazing live, to be honest.
0: Here's what you need to do. You type out a text, you don't put anyone's name in it, and you cut and paste it and send it to all of those.
1: Dear artist.
0: Yeah. No. Dear legend.
1: We've
0: got egos. Okay. Tickle that eagle. Dear legend. Massive, massive gig. Brackets, cash.
5: Yep.
0: Brackets. Taxman won't know about it.
3: Taxman won't know.
0: Can plug tour dates, merch, etc. Call me if interested. No tie kickers, no time wasters. Legends only.
5: Yeah, perfect.
1: That's how you get deals down around this town.
0: You just wait for those offers to come pouring back in.
5: Oh, it's going
0: to
5: be so good.
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0: Christian O'Connell's show. The only game of the World Cup for the Socceroos and the incredible 2-0 win against Turkey. Almost 5 million of us watched the opening game. And obviously, look, soccer in this country is not the number one sport, but that is amazing.
1: Incredible.
0: Australians getting around their team country, the other side of the world, and an incredible result with a really, really young, inexperienced World Cup team as well. It's amazing. You can feel, I don't know if it's just me being a soccer fan, but I can feel that I think the country surprised just how good the team were on Sunday.
1: Definitely.
0: And anything can happen at World Cup. So many teams that are overhyped don't really quite live up to it. It's the World Cup. There's so much pressure and expectation. And they did incredibly. They did everyone proud. And just anywhere I went yesterday, people reading newspapers, I could see people watching the goals again on there. And the goals were spectacular goals.
1: Yes.
0: You know, really, really kind of like the things you see from the Argentinians or the French. Incredible, real artistic flair as well. It's exciting. But... sometimes you pay a heavy price living in this great southern land when there's an international tournament, and that is the time zone here. It punishes someone. It is. I consider it a tax to move in this country as you're very disconnected with other global events. In the UK, they're actually on Australia time for this event. They're all moaning about having to get up at like 4 or 5 in the morning. My dad was moaning about it yesterday. I went, this is what it's always like for Australians. It's, yeah. It's dry your eyes, Dad. It's the only time you've ever had to do this. Normally in European countries, now it's still quite a favourable time difference. Now they've got to get up at odd hours. He was moaning about one of them that starts at 11 p.m.
1: I said, 11 p.m. for that.
0: 11 p.m. is great. I said, this weekend, the big showdown against the Yanks is at 5 a.m. on a Saturday. It's a big ask. This yesterday made me angry. This is what the Americans on TV are saying about us and the Socceroos. Don't want to be an
2: American idiot. United States will play Australia in Seattle, boys. Grella, how's that?
3: Layup. I love Australians.
4: I go look at their team. I don't recognize any players. It's like, what are they drinking over there? Because they got no shot 4X. At doing anything at the World Cup. They're the weakest team in the group.
5: This is an average team by any measure, and certainly not a great team.
6: Australia, for me, are last. Not much quality going into the World Cup.
7: I'm not backing down. I will say, we thought you guys were the easiest team in the top two.
8: Thanks for coming, Aussies, and your smug coach. You can get back on the Qantas airplane and head back home.
7: I've had a lot of Australian teammates as well. But I'll tell you, if we can't beat them, we shouldn't go to the World Cup.
1: Wow.
7: If USA can't beat Australia in a football match, stay home.
9: In the U.S., you got like 6, 7 players, 8 players playing in the Champions League. Like, yeah, I know about football, and it's like anything can happen. But there's also levels of quality, and there's no shot Australia could compete with the U.S.
0: That makes me angry.
1: My blood is boiling.
0: Make every one of you listening right now fuming. That is a team of real class they've got. Young class as well, but a team of real class. They looked brilliant against a very, very, very good team at the weekend. They not only got 2 spectacular goals against them, they held off relentless pressure. A keeper who'd never played at the World Cup, Pat Beach, who had a blinder. 8 amazing saves. You should feel confident going into this big showdown now. It really is just crazy. It feels like it's like a WWE event.
1: Yes, yes.
0: It should be played at the White House.
1: Yeah, they're
0: in the octagon that they still got up. But the thing is, 5 a.m. at the weekend on a Saturday morning, it's a big ask. It's your weekends. You've worked your backside off all week, and then suddenly you're like, it's a test of how much do you really care about not just soccer. It's bigger than soccer. It's about Australia and getting around your team out there. I just think they're going to know if we're not turning on our TVs and cheering them on. It is a big challenge they've got. Obviously, the game is in Seattle, home turf for a bunch. Imagine you have to play out there in front of 80,000 predominantly Yanks.
1: Obnoxious Yanks.
0: Screaming.
1: Yeah.
0: They're awful at sporting events as well. They ruin golf, tennis. So imagine that, and you've got to hold your nerve and play. They need us back home turning our TVs on at 5 a.m. So here's the big question this morning. Who actually is going to be a 5 a.m. fan? All right, are you really, be honest with me, because there's no judgments here. I get it. It's 5 a.m. Are you actually going to get up on a Saturday morning at 5 a.m., wake the kids up? Are some of you actually going to have mates round? Maybe I'll put on a bit of a breakfast. I want to know genuinely, are you going to support the Socceroos this Saturday? They need your support more than Sunday. But I wonder whether it's going to be a big drop off from 5 million on Sunday to like 500,000 or 10.
1: I think the Aussies will get up. Like you said, we're used to it, but it is a big commitment.
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Christian O'Connell Show. The Yanks have given the Socceroos no chance this weekend. They think home advantage and a pretty average, their words, not mine, average team means they're going to smash you this weekend. I don't think it's going to be like that. I actually think they're more worried. I think they're trying to get into the youngsters who are playing the teams in their heads. But the quick question is, are you going to show up? The team have got, it's a big ask, playing America, one of the three host nations in Seattle. Honestly, American soccer fans are full on. They will be relentless to screaming the USA, USA. Makes me sick to score right now. I love America and the country, but sports fans, they can be obnoxious. So the question is, the team have got to step up. Are you, as an Australian, you don't even need to be a big Socceroos fan or a big fan of soccer itself, but you need to represent your country on the couch, 5 a.m. this Saturday. We need to raise the collective vibration of the nation and send it to Seattle.

0: So the big question this morning is, are you going to be locked on? Heart open, TV on at 5 a.m. this Saturday morning. Matthew will be there, a 5 a.m. fan. Soccer and some of the Viennettas I got from you guys. Breakfast of champions. Christian, I'll be up to watch the boys at 5 a.m. to watch the Yanks hopefully get spanked. Later on, I'm going to have a nap later on in the afternoon. Same with me later in the week, plan that. Hubby will be up, which means I'll have to be up. He'll be yelling and swearing at the TV. One up, all up, Christian. Christian, I'll be there at 5 a.m. For years, my dad would wake me up at ridiculous hours of World Cups over the years to watch Italy play. It's part of my DNA. I'll be locked in. Christian, the whole family will be up. Now more than ever, after listening to what you just played, the American commentators saying about us, the arrogant, I won't read that word out, but we all understand what you said there. I want to say it, but we just can't. We shouldn't. Right, son, the daughter. And I just love paying the mortgage. 5 a.m. fam right here, Christian. Both my husband and I will get up to watch nothing like watching it live as well. All of us around Australia, and don't forget Soccer Roos fans all over the world and who travel out there are going to be at the stadium as well. George, good morning, George, in Sydney. You're going to be a 5 a.m. fam?
1: Absolutely, Christian.
0: Great, okay.

0: I think there's a bit of properness to him. So he doesn't vocalize it too much, but he takes those.
1: Is that George we had earlier?
2: He's thinking it.
0: No, he takes those cheeky little stabs, you know.
2: Typical.
0: Yeah, I could say that. And I try and hold my tongue as much as I can. But as soon as we were actually at a wedding on Sunday, so we didn't get to watch Australia win against Turkey. But as soon as we got home, I put on the replay, and because he'd been telling me how much Australia had no chance.
1: Oh, even better.
0: And then I was like, okay. I'm like, here we go. It's on.
2: It's on.
1: It is on. It is on. All right, Sarah, thank you.
0: I start work at 9 in the morning, and we're getting up at 5, and we're watching that game.
1: Well, you got 2.5 year old. You'll probably be up around that time anyway. So,
0: exactly.
1: Well done, Sarah. Thanks for calling in. Let's go to Mandy now. Good morning, Mandy.
3: Good morning, Christian. Hi, gang. How's it going?
1: We're good, Mandy.
3: Go the Socceroos. Go the Socceroos. Hate the Americans. Sorry, am I allowed to say
1: what
3: that?
1: What a great song right there. You just saw, freestyled it.
2: Go the Socceroos. Yeah. Hate the Americans.
1: Incredible, like jazz improv there.
3: Yep.
1: Powerful stuff, Mandy. So you're going to be on the couch at 5 a.m.?
3: I certainly am. I'm actually from England, so not that I follow the football, because we call it football, not soccer.
1: Yeah.
3: But I am, because I heard that, what the Yanks said yesterday on the radio, and I thought, oh, you arrogant bunch of...
1: Yep, we all thought that. We all thought it. It's hard not to use strong language, but we must. We really must.
3: Oh, I tell you what, I wish we could get the two Tigers and...
1: No, that, come off now. Don't wish that. No, it's the bright side of the dog. We are not unleashing tigers on anyone.
2: We don't want them to...
1: Not even as a threat. No, listen to yourself, guys. Yeah. It's gone too far. Yeah. It's too far.
3: Yeah, they're locked down for the footy.
1: No, come on. Don't bring the tigers into this, okay, guys? Take it easy. You sound like Yanks now.
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0: Over the last couple of weeks, we've been on a mission to save your pubs. The pubs of Australia need our help. They need you two to go back to the pubs. 60% of Aussie pubs have gone. They're not coming back. A couple of weeks ago, thanks to the hundreds of you that went online to tell us about your local pub, we gave $5,000 to each to five pubs. Then we announced a pub that we're going to give the ultimate pub reno to. Over $300,000. It's an amazing pub. Have a look on our socials. You can check it out and all the work that's been done around the clock over the last 7 days. It's called the Criterion Hotel. It's up in Helidon in Queensland. You will fall in love with the two accidental publicans, Tracy and Gary. We all know about We Bought a Zoo. They brought a pub. They were going to shut it down and turn it into a kind of retirement home for their family and grandkids. When they moved in there, they realized they just couldn't do it. It would just take away the heart of the community, which is what these pubs are. So they've been running it for the last 2 years, 7 days a week. They've never run a pub before. This is like a Jeremy Clarkson documentary. They're awesome. We love them. And judging by all the comments, you guys do as well. So we really want to do something right by them. At the end of next week, it's the grand reopening, and we're taking the whole show up there. We're going to be broadcasting live from a pub. But we need a musical act. We need an Aussie icon, a legend. We want the whole community to turn up next Friday morning for the grand reopening, to see it all now. It's not so much a reno, it's a restoration. It's a beautiful looking pub. Yesterday we said, who should we try and get? Who is the iconic Aussie legend? Who would sound brilliant next Friday morning for the grand reopening? There was one name that came out above all the other names. Shannon Noll. We have news.
1: G'day guys, Nolzy here. Now I've seen the post that my DMs are blowing up. So I'm going to come down to try and help you guys out at the Criterion Haldon Pub next Friday. I'm going to come down and play some songs, maybe even a cover that you might like too. So next Friday, the Criterion Haldon Pub, see you there.
0: Nolzy is locked in. This Woo. Is huge news. Shannon Noll will be playing live at the grand reopening of the Criterion Hotel. But what cover does he do? Let us know. What do you think?
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0: Christian O'Connell show. Christian, talk about shortest time in a job. You've got to be talking about Mal Meninga's political career.
1: Oh,
0: of course.
1: Yes, yes.
0: Right there. That press conference. Good on him. It's like, I'm doing this.
1: We've got to find the audio for that.
0: Yes, how long was it?
1: It's so
0: before
1: funny.
0: He said, I'm going to hang my heart on this. Bye, see you later, guys. If only more politicians had that kind of honesty.
1: Yes.
0: Go, do you know what? I can't actually. Turns out I can't lie for a living. Christian, don't you need to give away 6 coffee machines for the... No, it's... no, it's done on the goals in Socceroo games. Nice try, though. All right, we're talking about shortest time in a job. We've had some great stories so far. Keith and going, Christian, I may have the shortest one for you. I went to my interview on a Thursday. Everything went well. I was adorable and I got the job. Signed the contracts, ready to start the following Monday. Next afternoon, I got a call saying they'd restructured my department and my position is no longer required, so don't bother coming in.
2: Oh, no.
0: I'm fired. But because I'd signed the contract, they had to give me 6 months severance pay.
3: Imagine then that you get paid for no work.
1: That is the dream.
0: Whoa, Cole Sutherland's. That's Steph. Christian, I remember a guy that got a job before Christmas to start in January. Come the Christmas party, he had his free meal and drinks. We never saw him ever again.
2: Oh.
0: Didn't even do the job. Just had the welcome drinks.
1: Wow. That's all he wanted.
0: Christian, my shortest job was half a day in the early 90s. The office was below ground, so there's no windows. I was the only female. The men chain smoked. So you guessed it, at lunchtime, I emerged into the fresh daylight, took off fresh air and never went back. Who we got here? Mark. Good morning, Mark.
4: G'day, Christian. How are you, buddy?
0: I'm good. Welcome to the show, Mark. What's your story about shortest time in a job?
4: Mate, a couple of years ago, I found myself unemployed, so I applied for a job as a welder. And the bloke said, mate, we got a couple of people. Can you get here at 6:30 in the morning? I said, sure. I get there and he goes, well, you can go first. And I done my welding test. He goes, mate, just take a seat out there while I test the other bloke. While I'm sitting outside, the phone rings and I got offered another job. The bloke comes back out. He goes, when can you start? Said, I was not interested and got up, walked out.
0: Wow. All right. Mark, thank you very much for giving us a call.
4: No problem. Thank you.
0: Did we miss something?
1: I think we missed a crucial part of that story.
0: Yeah, yeah. Because producer Caitlin took me through it beforehand and we missed the most important. He got another job offer, didn't he?
2: He got another job offer that was paying more.
0: I think he forgot it. I think Mark still had that welding mask on while he was calling us, you know?
2: And the bloke walked out, said to him, Mark, you got the job. And he said, I'm not taking it. I'm taking the other one. And he quit on the spot.
0: Great. Thank you. I like kind of like the translation. Sometimes we go to the translator on the show, Caitlin, for some of the rougher callers. Also, how incredible that to get that job, you had to prove you were a welder. Mm. Who is lying that they can weld? It's such a very specific job. They must have installed that because someone one day turned up to weld a ship or something. And did they work on the Titanic? And we can't have that. We can't have lies again. You must prove that you're a welder. Who we got here? Meredith. Good morning, Meredith.
5: Good morning, team. How are you all?
0: We're good, Meredith. What's your story for us?
5: I was working in the mid-80s for an insurance company, and it was back in the days before computers when everything was done by paper. And we had a bright, sparkly new team leader, fresh out of the box, who arrived on a Monday morning, got introduced to everybody, got himself settled behind his desk, looked around at the massive mountains of paperwork on every desk in the office, and very quietly took off at lunchtime, and we never saw him again.
0: Yeah, I love that.
1: Smart, like,
5: we didn't hear from him. We nothing. No. He was gone.
0: Yeah, bugger this. No, I'm not doing this. I haven't got it in me. I'm not the man. Screw this.
5: Look, we had to face it, but he couldn't. It was crazy.
1: Yeah. Crazy.
0: Yeah, it's crazy. Meredith, thank you very much for the crazy story.
5: You're welcome. Have a great day, everyone.
0: And you keep it crazy. Max, bye. Good morning. Max!
1: Max?
6: Hello?
0: Oh, there you go. Maxie!
6: Hey, we're here.
0: Great.
6: How are you?
0: Max, what's your story?
6: Good, good, good. So a few years ago, I decided I needed some extra coin, so I started working in a removalist company at the Old Man with a Van down in Melbourne. And, long story short, I was pretty busy on the safety induction day, so I decided to skip it, but I figured, you know, how hard could it be? So first day on the job, I was actually allocated to drive one of the large trucks. And I kind of just dived headfirst in, and we're at a storage container facility. And I didn't really know I had to do these special mirror checks and sort of hand signals with my partner on the day. And so I started reversing, and the truck seemed to suddenly stop. So I kept putting in reverse and kept going and kept pushing. And then I hear this kind of faint scream, and I'm like, oh, my God. And I jump out, and I've been ramming this car, this storage container, not knowing this over and over.
3: That was a key part of that onboarding module. Like,
1: don't ram.
3: No ramming cars.
6: And
3: you ram, you lose.
6: Then, anyway, I had to call the kind of, you know, center, like, in that morning. And I was like, so sorry, guys. My goodness. Anyway, they sent us to the next job, big insurance claim, yada, yada, yada. And at the next job, I grabbed a cupboard, and my teammate goes, all right, mate, we're just doing a diamond carry on this one. So I said, yep, no worries. No. And I grabbed the cupboard, and the whole thing split in half. Oh. And
3: it's the world's worst removalist. You got it, Ted. Yep.
1: Oh, the old diamond carry. Yeah, say
3: yeah.
1: No more.
3: Oh, wow.
6: Yeah, the old diamond. Yeah, yeah,
3: got it in the training.
6: Game, mate. No worries.
1: Fake it till you break it.
6: A lot of respect for removalists. It's actually quite an art form. And
3: yeah, I bet.
6: It didn't last too long.
3: Yes. Max, very funny story. Thanks for calling, mate.
6: Cheers, guys.
3: These stories are gold, all gold this morning. Keep them coming. Shortest time in a job.
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0: Christian O'Connell show. What scenes tomorrow morning on the show then to get everyone excited about the Socceroos' next game? Huge game. High stakes game for America, who for some reason just started sledging on Australia. I don't even know where this has come from.
1: We didn't start it. For
0: one of the biggest talking points around the world is this beef that America picked on Australia. Australia obviously have responded, and now it's this kind of international incident.
1: Yeah,
0: it is. It's bizarre because like a week or so ago, we didn't know who Mike Grello was.
1: Never heard of him.
0: Or cared. Now everyone knows about this crazy Yank who's been calling out Australia and has no idea about the team or how strong they are and how they're not the weakest team in the group. Produced a massive upset last Sunday, taking on Turkey. I cannot wait for the game this weekend.
1: Oh, bring it on right now.
0: I actually don't know what Australia would do. What I was thinking about, right, say Australia win, and let's obviously hope they do. It's going to be incredible scenes around the country. But you've got to remember what time this is. So kickoff's at 5, just about 7:30 in the morning. It's over. So say Australia win. You've got all those mums and dads and kids as well, right, who are going to be playing soccer, Saturday morning games kicking off. That is going to be wild.
1: Yes.
0: The atmosphere there is going to be absolutely incredible. Tomorrow morning on the show then, we did this last Friday. We had a tiger doing a World Cup tipping live from a wildlife reserve just outside Sydney. Intern Pete was there. We're doing it again tomorrow. Tomorrow, he'd be tipping Socceroos against America. It's live on Instagram for you to watch. I'm slightly hesitant about this because actually it obviously is involving a live tiger.
1: Mauling.
0: But it went well mauling an inflatable doll. So that's tomorrow morning on Instagram. If you go and find the Christian O'Connell show today, you can find us there. Also, I just want to say thank you very much to everybody who's been pre-ordering my book. I've got a new book coming out in about 5 weeks' time. It's called Unscript. It is a book about speaking that isn't really about speaking, because it is a book about how to connect better and have better conversations and tell better stories. But the thing about a lot of speaking books and speaking courses, they all focus on the technique and the words, and that isn't where it gets tricky for people. Because you all know how to speak, but in certain situations it gets jammed up. And in those situations, it all comes down to one thing. It's about how you feel about yourself in that moment. This happens to me, it happens to all of us. You know, sometimes you're out socially with friends and suddenly realize you haven't said anything for 10 minutes. You feel like a real spare part. And suddenly that there are two voices we have. There's the ones we use out loud, and then there's that inner critic. And you start going, I'm actually really boring. And what's wrong with you? Why can't you relax? Then someone will go, everything all right? You're very quiet. And then suddenly it gets even worse. The book is about that. It's what happens in those situations to basically help you connect more authentically, more of yourself in any situation, at work, at home, out with your mates. As you read the book, you'll see there's a lot of stories from this radio show behind the scenes and some of the amazing calls and stories we've had on air over the last 8 years and my career in the UK as well. 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I think it could really help.
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0: Christian O'Connell's show on the Time Waster today. It is World Illness Awareness Day. We do this in memory of the great Petrina Jones.
1: Oh, don't say that.
0: We almost lost a mediocre one.
1: Oh, no.
0: Sorry, bloody hell. I said to producers, don't put that on here. Do not. They wrote that. That is terrible.
1: Two Acra award winning.
0: Come on. Patsy's actually been bloody ill over the last couple of days.
1: I've just had a throat thing. But you know what saved me is that amazing liquid stuff that I've used. Betadine Sore Throat Gargle. I've used it for more than 20 years. It is amazing. It stops the virus from spreading into your ears and stuff. You just gargle it for a little bit. It's brilliant.
2: Where do you get it?
1: Chemist Warehouse, of course. Thank you for asking.
0: Always read the label. I actually have that magical brown bottle here and one at work as well and one in the glove box.
1: Yeah, it's
0: brilliant. No, seriously, you need it. Your voice is rubbish at the moment.
1: Who, me or Rio?
0: Rio, it's not yours. No, yours is crystal clear. Yours is like a chandelier. Today, World Illness Awareness Day. 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Pre-sale from the 18th of June. Today?
2: Bingo, today.
0: Yeah? Tickets are pre-sale from today. General on sale tomorrow. 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All right, sick bands. Oh, dear. Bad news for the old Dark Side of the Moon guys.
2: Oh, no.
0: They need to get into Chemist Warehouse. Oh, Pink Eye Floyd.
2: Gold Floss.
0: What about the Meg and Jack White are not very well, guys.
2: Oh, no.
0: Yeah. It's the moment. It's more like the white streps.
2: Silver.
0: Streptococcus, if you know.
1: That's generous, right?
0: You're right, actually. Meningitis at work.
2: Oh, no.
0: Nasty.
2: Silver plus.

0: their glucose levels.
1: Yeah.
0: They're the diabetes.
2: Oh, now that's very good. Gold Plus, always read the label.
0: Miley's got a bad skin condition. Oh, no.
1: Yeah?
0: She's Miley psoriasis.
2: Also very good. Gold.
0: Oh, and the Black Eyed Peas, there's an illness running through all that group.
2: Yeah, Fergie, yeah. Fergie, the other guy. The other guy at the end, you know. Yeah.
0: And Ill I Am.
2: All gold. Very well done.
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12: It's Friday, big day tomorrow.
13: Big day tomorrow at 5 a.m. Australia, the Socceroos are taking on the team from the USA. Mm-hmm. And we've been written off by many commentators around the world.
12: That Mike Grella chap. He said we were no chance against Turkey.
14: What are they drinking over there? Because they got no shot of doing anything at the World Cup.
15: Listen, again, with this Australian thing. It's getting a little out of control. Okay, it made me actually go back and do more research because I'm like, wait, I love Australians. I'm like, oh, these Australians, maybe they're right. I go look at their team. I don't recognize any players in the team. What are they drinking over there? Because they got no shot of doing anything at the World Cup.
12: Well, in your face, too, because we beat Turkey.
13: We beat Turkey, Brendan.
12: No one beats Turkey like us.
13: And but all of Australia's come out and said, oh, stop it. Stop it, that guy there.
12: But he still says. In fact, he's saying we should thank him.
14: I got to tell you something. I don't think they've ever been more united as a football side. If they do something in this tournament, which they won't, if they do something in this tournament, they should make a statue of me there in Australia.
13: And if they do, we can all just take it in turns to be a bird that poos on his head.
12: I thought beat Turkey was bad, but no, there you have.
13: Excitement tomorrow morning at 5 o'clock.
12: The pub test is coming up, a very, very controversial subject today.
13: It's about your pyjamas.
12: It's Jonesy and Amanda driving you home.

0: It's Jonesy and Amanda driving you home this Friday afternoon.
1: Do you eat many leftovers? What do you like with leftovers?
0: I am Mr. Leftover. I am the leftover king.
1: In fact, you skip meals and go straight to leftovers. You leave food out and then eat it as a leftover.
0: I eat other people's leftovers.
1: Well, are you hygienic with your leftovers?
0: Well, okay. This is where I am. I'm going to take a stand on this. I'm very hygienic with the leftovers. 3 days. That's it.
1: But it's what happens before it goes in the fridge that matters.
0: Oh, yeah.
1: This is the thing. They say there's researchers have spent decades wondering why people get sick in their own kitchens. There's one particular leftover or group of foods that stands out above all the rest that's making us sick, and the people don't know enough about dealing with this. So this happened recently. A 20-year-old reheated 5-day-old pasta that had been left on the counter.
0: Oh.
1: Obviously, he ended up in hospital. The cause isn't the reheating or whether you're reheating enough. People think, I'll reheat it, it'll be fine. But there's a toxin that reheating can never break down. This toxin is found in starches, in cooked rice, in cooked pasta, and cooked potatoes. If they're left at room temperature, they grow a bacteria called Bacillus cereus. And reheating does nothing. In fact, most bacteria break down when you cook them, but Bacillus cereus doesn't. It survives as a spore, then releases a heat-stable toxin called cerulide.
0: Mm-hmm.
1: You can boil it, you can microwave it, you can fry it again. The toxin stays.
0: It's like Sara Lee.
1: Layer upon layer upon layer. Try one at your next party. So the real issue comes down to temperature and time. So between 4 degrees Celsius and 60 degrees Celsius, the spores wake up and multiply. The longer cooked starch sits out, the more toxin builds up. Yeah. And the symptoms, the nausea, the cramps, the discomfort can hit within about 30 minutes. So there's 4 simple rules to protect yourself. You get cooked rice and pasta and potatoes into the fridge within an hour.
0: Mm-hmm.
1: So the minute they're cooked, you can't sit around and wait for a couple of hours at the end of the night, put them in the fridge. Get them into the fridge within 1 hour. Never leave cooked starch sitting on the counter for hours. When in doubt, don't think reheating will fix it. When in doubt, throw it out.
0: It's true.
1: And then once you've got leftovers in the fridge, eat it within 3 days or chuck it out.
0: Because when you wrap it all up in Glad wrap, that seals in the heat and all the stuff. You know, and it can be like I did have a mate of mine once that his wife wanted to spice things up. So she just made a makeshift dress out of Glad wrap and wore nothing underneath it. And he came over and he looked at her and he said, what, leftovers again? And he got put in the fridge.
1: Did he? Did he, Brendan? Wah, wah, wah.
0: It's Jonesy and Amanda driving you home for Jam Nation.
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like 10,000 spoons when all you need is a knife. It's meeting the man of my dreams and then meeting his beautiful wife. And isn't it ironic?

0: 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Friday's a perfect time to go down to the Jonesy Demander Arms for the pub test.
1: The pub test.
2: Pub test.
1: Does not pass the pub test.
2: Pub test.
1: Pub test. Does it pass the pub test?
2: Pub test. Yeah, the pub test.
1: Doesn't pass the sniff test. Stop it. It's not helpful.
3: I'm going to ask a question. Do you wear pajamas? That's not what the pub test is about, but it's leading me to it.
0: No.
3: What do you sleep in?
0: I just sleep in my underpants.
3: Do you wear like a t-shirt or just
0: no.
3: undies? Summer and winter.
0: Summer and winter.
3: And why undies? Why not nude if you're just going to wear undies?
0: I don't want to, you know, nude's just, you know, at my age, that's nude's not good.
3: Okay.
0: You know.
3: I don't think I need want to ask any follow-up question.
0: Well, that's the
3: Ryan,
0: problem.
3: How about you?
0: There lies the problem.
4: Yeah, I have dedicated pajamas that I wear.
0: Do you?
4: Yeah.
3: What do you mean dedicated pajamas? Well, you have pajamas?
4: Yeah, I have pajamas. It's not just like an old shirt or something.
3: And what are they?
0: Are they Mr. Men pajamas?
4: No, they're like sort of stripy, traditional looking PJs.
3: Long sleeves, long pants?
4: Yeah, button up too.
3: Button up fly?
4: No, it's like a button up shirt. Sorry to think about that.
0: Don't you live in a share house?
4: Yeah, but I invest in a nice pair of pajamas.
0: Right.
3: Do you?
4: Yeah.
3: And when you go to your girlfriend's house?
4: Yeah.
3: Do you take your pajamas?
4: Yes, I take them.
3: Like you take a suit with you to sleep in?
4: Yeah. Oh,
0: yeah. Well, how are you going to get any action?
4: No
3: this
4: comment.
3: This is awkward. This isn't what the discussion is.
0: Well, he's taking pajamas to his girlfriend's house.
3: But going to bed isn't just about action, Brendan.
0: No, he's a young guy. I'm living vicariously through his life, and he's going along with a pair of pajamas to his girlfriend's house.
3: The reason I'm asking
0: what about you?
3: I sleep in undies and a t-shirt.
0: Okay.
3: But often it's the t-shirt that I've just worn throughout that day. If I have a shower before I go to bed, then it's a designated t-shirt that I wear to bed.
0: Okay.
3: Otherwise, it's just a t-shirt that I've had on.
0: Okay, what's the issue?
3: This is the issue. This woman has sparked a heated online debate after admitting that she doesn't wash her pajamas after every use. So she got sort of roused on. It's a funny expression.
0: Yeah.
3: For saying she doesn't wash them every day. Who does?
0: No one would do.
3: Everyone here, this is the thing. She's gone viral on TikTok after posing a simple question to other adults about their bedtime routine. She typically wears the same pajamas for several nights before tossing them in the wash. Yes. And people said, really? No, fresh pair every night. No, I'm wearing them 8 hours. I wouldn't feel clean if they hadn't washed them every day. Isn't that what you're supposed to be doing, washing them every day?
0: What a nut.
3: Well, here's what an expert
0: I don't even wash my undies every day.
3: Oh, come on.
0: You get 2 wears out of your undies.
3: No.
0: Oh, yeah.
3: Ryan?
4: That's foul,
3: that
4: Jonesy.
3: That is foul.
0: If there's no...
3: Do you turn them inside out?
0: No, if there's no...
3: Stop. An expert has said, unless you spill a midnight snack on them, sweat heavily, or wear them all day long, Ryan, pajamas can usually be worn a few nights in a row before they need to be washed. Who is washing them every day?
0: I don't know.
3: All right. Washing your pajamas after every wear, does this pass the pub test?
0: It's Jonesy Demander driving you.

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1: amazing.
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0: It's Jonesy and Amanda driving you home. When there's big issues to be fleshed out, we go down to the Jonesy and Amanda Arms for...
1: The pub test.
2: Pub test.
1: Does not pass the pub test.
2: Pub test.
1: Pub test. Does it pass the pub test?
2: Pub test.
3: Yeah, the pub test.
4: Doesn't pass the sniff test.
1: Stop it. It's not helpful.
0: A woman has sparked a heated online debate.
5: What a shock. She has said that she doesn't wash her pyjamas every day, and there's been a bit of a pile-on with people saying, really? And I was shocked at how many people do wash their pyjamas every day.
0: I was shocked that Jim Y. Rye takes a pair of pyjamas over to his girlfriend's house when he has a sleepover. What are you, in matching race car beds?
6: I didn't see the controversy there.
5: That's for another pub test. Today we're asking, washing your PJs after every wear, does this pass the pub test?
7: No. I like to make them last a bit longer than just one day. Too much washing.
8: No. Once a week. It takes too long to dry.
9: I don't think that's necessary.
10: I don't really wear pyjamas. I wear, like, plain T-shirt every day and tracky pants, I don't know, every few days, I guess.
11: I've only got one pair of favourite pyjamas, so I'd rather not wash them everywhere, just once a week unless they're smelly and nasty.
12: No, it doesn't pass the pub test at all. You don't need to do it because you're not rolling around, you're not sweating, and I love my wife too much to give her too much washing.
0: Who says the manosphere has taken over?
5: Was that said without irony? I think it was.
0: He loves his wife.
5: He loves his wife so much he doesn't want to make more washing for her.
0: But, you know, that should be, he should work for
5: he should have a
0: What a
5: he
0: guy.
5: He should be promoting Mother's Day.
0: Thank you for all your calls. It's Jonesy and Amanda driving you home for Jam Nation.
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4: The Nick Scali half-yearly clearance ends Sunday, with everything reduced across the entire Nick Scali range. Everything is reduced during the half-yearly clearance. Sunday at Nick Scali.
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0: Hello, it's Jonesy and Amanda driving you home this Friday afternoon.
1: If you're looking for something to watch this weekend, I highly recommend a stand-up comedy show on YouTube. It's by Rob Anderson, who we had on our show probably a couple of months
0: ago. Yes.
1: And the show is called Are You Afraid of the 90s? And I went to see him when he was in Australia recently, and they've recorded his show. I think it's in Vancouver. And it is the funniest thing. He has picked the eyes out of all those dreadful shows in the 90s and the ludicrous nature of the storylines. Texas Ranger.
0: Walker told me I've got AIDS and that's okay.
1: And he deals with everything just by karate chopping people to cure alcoholism. It's the funniest stuff. And I've just picked out a couple of highlights here. Seriously, I laughed so hard when I saw his show and I laughed all over again when I watched this YouTube special. Let's start with Baywatch. Who doesn't love Baywatch?
0: I love Baywatch.
1: So in this episode,
2: Eddie is a lifeguard who is on a break right now with his girlfriend, Shawnee. And he's getting his assignments over the phone. He's getting them from Nicole. And he's never met Nicole.
1: So he decides to meet up with Nicole. The thing is, Nicole is the only large person that's ever been on that beach. Nicole is big.
0: Yeah.
1: And she's dressed like a Cabbage Patch Kid with a really weird hat on, which doesn't help. So he's there pretty much in his Speedos. She's there looking enormous. And so I wonder what life lessons are going to be learned here. So they do go on some kind of a date.
2: And Eddie gives her some really interesting advice.
3: Nicole's a lot easier to fix the outside than it is the inside.
4: I've been thinking about losing some weight.
3: You can do it, Nicole.
1: So what happens, hilariously, is Nicole is at the beach.
0: Yeah.
1: She takes one diet pill. Goes into the water and is having some out-of-body, crazy, drugged experience.
0: What did she lose the weight? Or
1: No, because she's gone crazy because she's taken a diet pill. And so she starts to drown and gets rescued. And suddenly there are about 10 incredibly slim people around her in their Baywatch cozies rescuing her. So she's brought back to the clubhouse where one of the Baywatch savers, one of the lifesavers, in a tiny red swimming costume, reveals this about herself.
5: I was a cheerleader in high school, and I had great clothes and lots of dates. But you know what? I never knew if those guys liked me for me, for who they thought that I was because of the way I looked.
1: Yeah. And then you cross to Nicole, who's looking at her with the biggest death stare you can imagine. So many dates.
0: So, was there a lesson?
1: The lesson was that everyone has their vulnerabilities.
0: But don't take diet pills.
1: But wouldn't you rather be hot?
0: Yeah.
1: And then I hadn't seen this show before. It's an American cartoon, and it's called The Magic School Bus. And in every episode, they go on a school excursion, and the bus is shrunken down to go on its special adventures.
2: We have 8 fourth graders and their unaccredited science teacher who's off her medication. Every episode they go on a trip that no one consented to and no one signed any permission slips for. They're going on a class trip. But Arnold is not allowed to go on the class trip and he doesn't know why. So Ms. Frizzle has her pet lizard named Liz substitute teach for her. And the reason why Arnold can't go on this trip is because the trip is happening in his body and he has no idea. So all the students are in his colon and they're like, damn, Arnold smells like shits.
0: So he can't go on the excursion.
1: And he doesn't know why. And it's because the bus is going on a tour of his body. And the kids are going, oh, poo, that stinks. They're in his colon. The special is so funny. Well, it's called Are You Afraid of the 90s? His name is Rob Anderson. Seriously, I laughed so hard. It's on YouTube and it's just excellent.
0: Be afraid. Be very afraid.
1: Oh, yeah.
0: Check it out. It's Jonesy and Amanda driving you home for Jam Nation.
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11: And today on the show, we've got James Rain joining us. James Rain from Australian Crawl and James Rain from his own solo career.
6: From the James Rain years.
11: What do you like? 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
6: What are my other options?
11: Rockin' James Rain.

0: Sensitive James. Rockin' James. Or here's one for you. Rockin' James and Solo James.
1: What about Pensive and Bewildered James? Sure. What about Lovey-Dovey James?
0: He's got a song for every occasion. And he is...
1: He's the Swiss Army Knife of performers.
0: Yes. And he's joining... Just don't get out these corkscrew.
1: Well, that thing's for the horse's hooves.
0: He's arrived. We don't want to scare him off. James Rain from the Friday Feels Sessions. Coming up, it's Jonesy and Amanda driving you home.

0: Jonesy and Amanda driving you home.
1: It's Friday. The vibes are high. We're kicking off the weekend with an Australian music legend. From Australian crawl, don't laugh when I say this, James Rain. From Australian crawl to an incredible solo career, James Rain has done it all and he's about to tour the country for the Red Hot Summer Tour. He's warming up, first of all, in here for the Friday Feels session. James, hello.
2: Here he is.
3: Hello. And it was so lovely to be here in this beautiful, I know it's not new for you.
2: No.
3: It's studio. It's beautiful.
2: Well, we haven't had you on for some time. We used to have you on quite regularly.
3: Yeah. And
2: has something happened? We haven't had a falling out.
3: What happened? Yeah. What did I say?
1: Was it something we said?
3: I thought it was something I might have said. I think we've been on the phone.
2: Yes.
1: Yeah.
3: We've done it remotely.
1: We've done it remotely.
3: But this
1: can I comment on your appearance? How come you look perennially young?
3: Do I?
1: Yeah, you do.
3: Someone just showed me a photo. Social media drives me nuts. I can't stand it. But anyway, you have to do it. Someone just showed me a photo. It's just like I had to stick on social media because I don't do anything. And I went, who is that? Oh, my God. Oh, it's me.
2: Who is that?
3: But that's very kind of you, Amanda.
2: Because
3: how do you?
1: Well,
3: you look
1: thank
3: lovely
1: you.
3: As
1: I've
3: well.
1: Got a bulldog clip at the back of my head.
2: She fell in a vat of oil of Yulan.
1: I breathed in.
2: But, James, and I do follow you on Instagram, and I like to, you know, sometimes I'll just quote some Australian crawl lyrics.
1: In case James doesn't know them.
2: No, just like sometimes, you know, you were talking about something that happened to you, and I said, things don't seem to be going right.
3: Yes.
2: You know, that sort of. Yeah. And then you didn't reply, and I thought, have I upset you?
3: Oh,
2: but no.
3: No, because I don't really read. I've been told by people much younger than me, don't read the comments.
1: No. They'll wound you to the core.
3: Because I'll read, and there'll be 50 lovely ones, and there'll be one going and go, you know, that guy's a total whatever.
1: Yeah.
3: And I think, well, first of all, if you don't like me, why have you even made a comment? And the dear little thing, why is you making comments anyway?
1: But at the same time, most human beings aren't strong enough to deal with any of it.
3: No.
1: Just because you work in the public eye doesn't mean you're good at dealing with that.
3: In fact, that's absolutely correct. And if you walked up to someone in the street and said that,
2: you wouldn't do it.
3: You wouldn't do it.
2: Feed it, don't read it.
3: Okay, that's very good. That's very good advice. I'm going to feed
2: stolen
3: it,
2: that
3: not read
2: from,
3: it.
2: I'm stolen
1: that from Julia Morris. Let me ask you this. Your brother, David, is going to be touring with you.
3: He is.
2: And on the drums, back on the kit.
3: John Watson, who plays, as you know.
2: I was privileged once, many years ago, to play, have my drum kit next to John Watson's drum kit, and we played together like the Party Boys. And
3: for drummers, apparently, that's a thing because he's considered the man.
2: That's the best drumming I've ever done in my life. Seriously. Because it's like you play tennis with someone that's good.
3: Yeah.
2: And then after that, I just.
3: He's so excited.
2: I fell to bits.
1: So where does David fit in?
3: Okay, so. The band is me, Simon Bing, who's really keen to do it.
2: He's the OG.
3: He's the OG. I'm OG.
2: Mm-hmm.
3: David's OG. But then David left early before we'd even recorded anything because he got accepted into the Swinburne Film School. And at that stage, it was like, it's no brainer. Why would I not go to film school when there's a funny little band? We just do funny gigs for our friends. And John Watson, we played, for the last 4 years of Australian Crawl, was the drummer in Australian Crawl. So much so that John and I have now played together for 43 years.
2: Mm. Wow.
3: And also, my brother will be playing some percussion. We're going to have a percussion set up from congas.
1: Have you given him the triangle?
3: There's no triangle.
1: Because he's your brother.
3: I think he might have said that to me, we're getting a triangle. But no, John and he had been talking on the phone. They were both getting excited. And John's got these things called flicks. Do you know about these? These sticks that are made out of, there are many stranded.
2: Like a brush?
3: Not a brush. It's like a stick, but it's a many strands of plastic.
2: Oh.
3: Taped together. I don't know.
2: I haven't played for a long
3: time. Apparently they're the cool thing. So Dave's on them. He'll have a couple of congas. They'll have a cowbell.
2: Yep. Oh, the cowbell. We need more cowbell.
3: Well, you're welcome if you want, and a couple of cymbals, and he'll just sit in with John.
1: So when you're on the road with your brother, do you revert? Like, do you steal the Cocoa Pops from the variety pack and make him sleep on the bottom bunk and stuff like that?
3: Yes, because that's how we tour, Amanda.
1: Do you?
3: Oh, yeah, we're all through 8 to a room, and we have all gathered for breakfast, and we have open up the variety pack, and he gets the Cocoa Pops, and I get the...
1: Yeah. You'd get all brand.
2: Kids these days, they have the fun variety pack, so they don't even have...
3: Fruit Loops.
2: It's all the sweet stuff.
1: No one has to have the all brand?
2: No one gets the all brand.
3: But haven't they done, sorry, just quickly, just a quick aside, haven't they on that?
2: Yeah.
3: Isn't the advertising now for Coco Pops, they say doctors now recommend, or it's got all good cocoa, so it's good for you?
1: Just recommend.
2: It's like when they recommend cigarettes. Yeah, it's good for you.
3: Thank you very
2: much. So what we're going to do now is we're going to take a break. You're going to come back. Are you going to play a song for us?
3: Sure.
2: Any song you would like?
3: Well, what do you want?
2: About Hoochie Goochie Fiorucci?
1: Oh, no.
3: Anything except that one.
1: Can we do Boys Light Up?
3: We've got a dub version of Boys Light Up. Seems we've got Josh here. So.
2: Yeah.
1: Let's do that. I'd love
2: that. Okay, this sounds good. Okay. Stand by. James Rain coming up with Boys Light Up. It's Jonesy and Amanda driving you home for Jam Nation.

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3: It's been paid off. Thanks. We've got it.
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3: I'm going to give you $600.
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0: 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Another bill bites the dust.
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0: It's Jonesy and Amanda driving you home. FFS, the Friday Feels Sessions. If you've just joined us, one of Australia's premier artists is in the studio right now.
1: It's James Rain. Hello, James. And you brought along your
2: Hello,
1: friend
2: both
1: Josh.
2: Of you and Josh Owen.
0: And just then, James, Josh, your guitarist, just started laughing when I said one of Australia's premier artists. Well, what's happened, Josh?
1: He was looking around the room, thinking, who?
0: Who?
3: It's true.
2: We all laugh.
0: I just noticed you guys are drinking. We've got beautiful water for you guys. Richard Clapton was here last week and we said, mate, just drink tap water.
1: He slurped it out of the tap.
2: Did he?
0: Yeah.
2: Without a cup, like got underneath.
1: Yeah, like in the middle of the night.
0: So, James, Friday Feels Sessions, these things have been successful lately.
1: No pressure.
2: That sounds good.
0: I have no doubt that you are going to bring it today. So you're performing Boys Light Up.
2: Yes, and our special acoustic dub version just for you two.
0: Oh, okay.
1: We're thrilled.
0: Well, here we go without any further ado.
2: Introduced by Josh musically.
3: Here we go.

0: thank you.
1: Oh, my Josh goodness.
2: Howard, that just happened.
1: That just happened on Gold, the Friday Field Sessions FFS. That was it was extraordinary.
2: That
1: James,
2: was brilliant.
1: Josh, I'm glad we gave you the good water.
3: That's made all the difference.
2: We will invoice you, but enjoy.
1: For more information, head to redhotsummertour.com.au and you will be able to see James Rain before me and Josh. It's going to happen.
4: And everybody.
1: Thank you.
4: Thank you both very much. As usual, always fun. Great. Thank you.
1: Instagram is here. It's Jonesy Demander driving you home for

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0: 10 questions, 60 seconds on the clock. You could pass if you don't know an answer. We'll come back to that question if time permits. You get all the questions right. Happy days for you. $1,000.
5: Went off on Wednesday.
0: Did. Will it happen today? Well, Sally in Launceston.
5: Hi, Sally.
6: Hi, how are you?
5: Very good. So this is how it goes.
0: You sound trepidous.
5: Let me explain the rules, though. You get $1,000, and then you can make it $2,000 if you choose to answer a bonus question. But we've got a bit of distance to travel until we get there, Sally.
0: As they said in Smokey and the Bandit, Sally, we've got a long way to go and a short time to get there.
6: Sounds awesome.
5: Well, 10 questions, 60 seconds. Do say pass, Sally, if you're not sure, because we might have time to come back, all right?
6: Okay.
5: All right, Sally. Good luck, because here we go. Question one. What is half of 50?
6: 25.
5: Question two. A hairdresser specialises in what?
6: Hair cutting.
5: Question three. Delivery service Jimmy Brings delivers what?
6: Pass.
5: Question four. Who played the character Chandler in Friends?
6: Pass.
5: Question five. On which part of your body would you wear a mule?
6: Pass.
5: Question six. What's the title of a woman who's been knighted?
6: Dame.
5: Question seven. Which department store used to be called Grace Brothers?
6: Myers.
5: Question eight. Who are the Socceroos playing next?
6: Pass.
5: Question 9. Bombay Sapphire is a brand of which spirit?
6: Gin.
5: Question 10. What's the currency in Switzerland?
6: Oh, pass.
5: I reckon you probably could have got some of these. That clock was clicking, was ticking loudly in our ears. The Swiss franc.
6: It was, sorry.
5: Have you heard of the delivery service Jimmy Brings? They deliver alcohol or drinks.
0: Mm-hmm.
6: No, I don't, sorry, no.
5: And I reckon you'd know
0: Amanda's
5: this.
0: Amanda's very well familiar, and they are familiar with Amanda.
5: Who played the character Chandler in Friends? I could hear it on the tip of your tongue.
6: Muriel.
5: Matthew Perry, close enough.
6: Matthew Perry. Oh.
5: Muriel.
0: Or Muriel Perry, as we like to call
5: it. And which part of your body would you wear a mule on your feet? It's like a slide-in shoe.
6: I thought I was going to say shoe, but then I wasn't sure, and I just thought, just pass if you don't know.
5: You actually played it very correctly, Sally. Mm. And who are the Socceroos playing next?
6: I know it's just been, is it Brazil?
5: No, it's the USA. They're playing them on Saturday morning.
6: So must have just played Brazil.
5: Did we last play, Ryan?
7: We played Turkey.
5: And our second match is against the USA.
0: You can confuse Turkey with Brazilians any day, Sally. Sally, thank you.
5: Thanks for playing, Sally.
6: Thank you so much for the opportunity. I really appreciate it.
5: Thanks, Sally. Have a good weekend.
0: Isn't she nice? If you would like to be a part of Instagram, jonesyandamanda.com.au. It's Jonesy and Amanda driving you home for Jam Nation.
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16: The Nick Scali half-yearly clearance ends Sunday with everything reduced across the entire Nick Scali range. Everything is reduced during the half-yearly clearance. Sunday at Nick Scali.
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0: It's Jonesy and Amanda driving you home. It's been a hell of a week, hasn't it?
1: A hell of a week. And we like to look back at what has fired people up.
0: Yep.
1: And what's pressed all the bruises. Jenna, our social media guru, has got it all covered.

0: Pop, pop, pop.
1: Hi, Jenna. How have we fared this week?
2: Yeah, so it's been a huge week across the Jonesy and Amanda socials, and it all started with CBS soccer analyst Mike Greller's criticism of the Socceroos.
3: What are they drinking over there? Because they got no shot of doing anything at the World Cup.
4: Listen, again, with this Australian thing. It's getting a little out of control. Okay. It made me actually go back and do more research because I'm like, wait, these are, and I love Australians. I'm like, oh, these Australians, maybe they're right. I go look at their team. I don't recognize any players in the team. What are they drinking over there? Because they got no shot of doing anything at the World Cup.
0: Well, then we went on to beat Turkey.
1: And how have people responded to that delightful man?
2: Yeah, so we posted your response to the trash talking and it received over a million views, thousands of comments, including this one from Gamonas on Instagram, who writes, "As a proud Portuguese, I have to say there's a better chance of me putting money on my turtle winning the World Cup than betting on America. Even some Americans agree. Go Australia."
1: Oh, that's nice. That is nice.
2: Well, good. Colin Fasnich simply commented, "Who's he?"
1: Yes.
0: Exactly. Yep. Good on you, Cole.
1: Exactly.
0: He knows the round ball game.
2: However, our most popular video of the week across our socials with 2 million views was the conspiracy that Oklahoma City bomber Timothy McVeigh is actually FBI agent Paul Whisopole.
1: Thank you. What are people saying about that conspiracy theory?
2: Yeah, it's pretty interesting. Stacey on Instagram wrote, "Tim and Paul are one in the same. That's a fact. DNA test him."
1: But has the man himself commented, this FBI official?
2: As far as I know, no, he hasn't. But Laurie on Facebook, she wrote, "They're not the same person. My ex-husband went to school with Tim McVeigh. We literally had men in black come to our home concerning him and Terry Nichols."
0: Whoa.
1: Yep.
0: Wow.
2: However, something really unusual happened when I uploaded this video to TikTok.
0: Yeah.
2: So I uploaded it normally, and then the next day I woke up and realized it wasn't there. So I thought maybe there was a posting problem or something. I logged on to our TikTok and it had been removed, and we've been suspended until July from posting on TikTok because it violated their guidelines of misinformation.
0: Oh.
1: So all those other conspiracy theories haven't breached the guidelines.
2: No, just this one. It's pretty sus.
1: So
0: off TikTok. What's going to happen?
1: So the conspiracy theories that we've posted about people not going to the moon and in fact the Apollo astronauts were escapees from Alcatraz, that's all fine.
2: No, that's according to them, that's truthful.
0: Right.
2: So, yep.
0: Oh, but Amanda and I have rehearsed a TikTok dance. What are we going to do?
1: Wow, that's brilliant.
2: On another note, it's time for Digital Jenna's This is where I choose my favourite contributor of the week who will receive a bespoke tin hat made by Amanda.
1: Well, I hope they're not waiting to hear on TikTok.
0: I know, because no one's got one yet.
2: And this week it goes to Julianne, who actually messaged us with some images she created of the both of you in your different segments. I printed them out and I thought I'd
0: hand
2: them both to you.
0: Pass them around. Pass that forward.
2: Thank you.
1: These are brilliant.
0: Wow.
1: Oh, will we put them up so everyone can see
2: them? Yeah, of course.
0: Gee, we look good.
1: Don't we look good? Look at us in our denim.
0: That's very good.
1: This is brilliant.
2: All thanks to Julianne.
0: Good on you, Julianne.
1: They make very nice drinks coasters.
0: I like those too. I might listen to them. Thank you, Jenna. We like to call her our social media
1: dipstick. By the way, she's single. We'll go to the Socceroos. And we'll see you on Monday.
0: You got a hint of booze there.
1: Do I?
5: Righto, you two.

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5: The Nick Scali half-yearly clearance ends Sunday, with everything reduced across the entire Nick Scali range. Everything is reduced during the half-yearly clearance. End Sunday at Nick Scali.
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0: Hey, it's Christian O'Connell, and together with our mates at Forex, we are saving a much-deserving Aussie pub run by two stars, Tracy and Gary. Now, this pub needs help, lots of it. Thankfully, loads of amazing people have jumped on board to save this pub, like the man I'm calling King Richard, the foreman, legendary sign writer, Cyclone, looking after flooring, Keegan, paint job by Barry, and what about Dennis Scott, our celebrity TV landscaper? And what does every great Aussie pub need? Live music. What about Shannon Knoll? So much work has already been done, but the clock is ticking. Only 1 week until the grand reopening. See the reno on the Christian O'Connell socials.
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8: The Nick Scali half-yearly clearance ends Sunday, with everything reduced across the entire Nick Scali range. Everything is reduced during the half-yearly clearance. End Sunday at Nick Scali.
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2: So like any good son, I go to pick him up at the airport, and as we're heading out, he goes to me, Nadun, since you're an Aussie now, what does being a real Australian really mean? Show me. So I told him to go back to his country. 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And then I accused him of bringing crime into my neighborhood.
1: Gold.

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1: The Nick Scali half yearly clearance ends Sunday with everything reduced across the entire Nick Scali range. Everything is reduced during the half yearly clearance. End Sunday at Nick Scali.
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0: Hey, it's Christian from the Christian O'Connell Show. We've been on a mission to save the Aussie pub. One pub we found out about really needs a helping hand. And that is Gary and Tracy's pub, the Criterion Hotel. We're giving it the ultimate makeover. Over $250,000. Thank you to everyone who has offered to help in some way so far.
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3: 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Shop Armani, Tommy Hilfiger, Michael Kors, Calvin Klein and more. Only 6 kilometres from the CBD. In Macquarie Links, reports of a car breakdown on the Hume Motorway northbound. Mascot getting busy on all approaches to the domestic airport terminal along Joyce Drive, Qantas Drive and O'Riordan Street. The M2 steady eastbound. Travel time from Windsor Road to the Lane Cove Tunnel, 11 minutes. And in Cecil Hills, we've got new ramps on and off the M7 motorway. Now open for direct access to the M12 motorway. 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That's Sydney's latest traffic.
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6: Good morning, Alana McIntyre here with the latest. Alarms have gone off early this morning as Australians gather around the nation to watch the Socceroos take on the United States at the FIFA World Cup. Parts of Seattle, where the game is being played, are turning into a sea of green and gold as well. Conceded an early goal. A second bird is being tested after the first suspected case of a new strain of bird flu was discovered in Australia. Federal Agriculture Minister Julie Collins has confirmed a positive test had been returned by a sick migratory bird in a southern region of WA. WA Agriculture Minister Jackie Jarvis says a national meeting is happening today to decide the next steps.
7: H5 avian influenza is on every other continent except Australia. These are birds that do come from the sub-Antarctic region. We don't know exactly where it's come from, but it has come from that region.
6: It's nearly tax time and ScamWatch is reminding us to stay vigilant, warning us to be aware of any phone calls, emails or texts from someone claiming to be from the ATO or MyGov. And retail experts are predicting more stores will close before the end of the year. It follows the closure of Glue Store, Lincraft and Barbecues Galore. Trent Rigby says the challenging retail environment at the moment is separating strong operators from the weaker ones.
5: Warm up with a classic beef pie from National Pies. Delivered fresh so you'll find them in the fridge aisle. And they're 50% off at Woolworths this week. National Pies. Proudly Tassie, proudly different.
6: At the World Cup, the United States are in front of the Socceroos 2-0 in Seattle. The Knights have managed a narrow 22-20 win over the Dragons in Newcastle in the NRL. Dragons interim coach Dean Young says they put the effort in, but they just didn't get the result.
8: We've just got to focus on getting better, and that starts on Monday. We've got a tough road trip down to Canberra, and we want to get a reward for all the effort we're putting in.
6: In the AFL, Gold Coast suffered a fourth straight loss. They're now at risk of falling out of the top 10 after Hawthorn had a 16-point win on the Gold Coast.
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6: Mostly blue skies today, reaching 21 degrees. A partly cloudy one tomorrow, getting up to 19. Possible showers on Monday with a top of 19 as well.
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17: 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I've heard them describe him as a drunken idiot.
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22: It's showtime!
23: Well, hello, Amanda. Happy Saturday. Sing it, kids. I don't know if that's irritating or not.
24: Depends what your Friday night was
23: like.
24: Yeah,
23: if you had a giant
24: blinder
23: last night and you've got that medical condition called a hangover,
24: yeah,
23: like I probably do right.

0: Now, then yes, that might be a little bit irritating. But the Saturday Jam is here,
1: it's
0: regardless.
1: In session. Yep. And we're going to be talking about lots of things today. Elon Musk, our new best friend, is the world's first ever trillionaire.
0: Yep.
1: That's a lot of zeros.
0: The Download with Emma Gillespie, that's coming up. It's all about Tyra Banks. And Double A Chattery dropped on Thursday and it's still smoking hot.
1: Yes. Are you a dobber? And what does being a dobber mean?
0: That's coming up on Saturday Jam.

0: gold. This is Jonesy and Amanda's Saturday Jam.
1: The world has its first trillionaire. And it may surprise you to hear, yay, it's not Mr. Kafoops from down the shop.
0: He was due.
1: He was due to be the world's first trillionaire, Mr. Kafoops. No, it is Elon Musk. He is now a trillionaire.
0: What does that mean?
1: Actually,
0: what is that?
1: Ryan, what can you read out to me what a trillionaire is?
2: Yeah, so a trillion is 1,000 billion.
1: So this is, let's put this in some sort of perspective. How about this? So he has now a trillionaire, 1.1 trillion he has, because his space company, SpaceX, had a Wall Street debut that's pushed his stocks through the roof. So Jeff Bezos, who I thought was neck and neck with him, is $848 billion poorer. Poorer, it's a funny word to use in this
0: $848 billion poorer.
1: Poorer than Elon Musk.
0: So how much does Bezos have then?
1: So he's got $251 billion, and that is $848 billion poorer, I think.
0: Wow.
1: Oh, my
0: goodness. Poor old Jeff.
1: Poor old Jeff. What about this, though?
0: We should have a fundraiser for him.
1: We have a telethon for Jeff Bezos. Let's buy more Amazon.
0: Kathy's on the line from Perth. Hi, Kathy. How much do you want to give to Jeff? $20, okay.
1: Empty your piggy bank. That's nice, Sebastian.
0: Amanda will do 20 push-ups with me on her back.
1: How about this? If you have $1, you are closer in wealth to Jeff Bezos than he is to Elon Musk.
0: So have we got $1?
1: You are closer in wealth to Jeff Bezos than he is to Elon Musk.
0: You know, if you were out for dinner with Elon, you just expect that he'd pick up.
1: I'll have a dozen oysters.
0: Could I have the Kilpatrick?
1: A $30 bottle of wine.
0: Because Elon's not going to be sitting there going over the bill saying, now I have the garlic bread.
1: Remember, according to his girlfriend, Xenophobe or whatever her name was, remember she said he was notoriously tight and wouldn't buy her a new bed when her bed broke.
0: That's right. She said, dude, get a mattress.
1: Get a new mattress.
0: Go down to Captain Snooze. What was his girlfriend's name? She was dressed up in alfoil out in the middle.
1: Exion or something. Or
0: am I right?
1: What was her name?
0: Xanthi?
2: She was a singer, wasn't she?
1: Yeah.
2: Oh, Grimes.
0: But, and she was dressed up and she was wearing alfoil out there in the desert.
1: He's had about 18 baby mamas since then.
0: Yeah, right.
1: So, you know, it's not cheap being him.
0: No, it's not.
1: What would you do if you were that rich? And many people say, I would solve world hunger. Well, this came up for him. He actually asked the question of the United Nations a number of years ago.
3: I know you're not going to believe this, but once upon a time, Elon Musk actually offered to end world hunger. Like, he asked online how much the UN thought it would cost to end world hunger. And I think he thought it was going to be some form of mic drop. And then the UN actually did a itemized, summarized breakdown and determined it would be around $6.6 billion to stop immediate famine in the world. So not permanently ending world hunger, but at least temporarily. And it would have solved a lot of the hunger crisis in the world. And then Elon never really responded. And that was when he had like $50 billion. So I get like 6.6 out of 50, you know. It's a lot of your billions. But now he has a trillion, which is 1,000 billions, which is 1,000 millions.
0: So he is.
1: Say that bit again.
3: But now he has a trillion, which is 1,000 billions, which is 1,000 millions.
1: Oh, that just hurts my head.
0: So Elon is the guy that's dividing up over the garlic bread.
1: Yes. Yeah. I didn't have that sparkling water.
0: Amanda's ordered the souffle. I'm not paying for that and I can't wait.
1: I didn't have a dessert.
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0: Gold is Jonesy and Amanda's Saturday Jam. From the Daily Oz, she's a big deal. She's Emma Gillespie.
1: Hi.
2: Hi. Bit of a curveball to talk about today. Do you remember we chatted a few months ago about this new documentary about America's Next Top Model? It exposed all these allegations of misconduct, a kind of failure of a duty of care towards a lot of the contestants. And many of those allegations centered around Tyra Banks, the supermodel and creator of America's Next Top Model. She participated in the doco itself, but she is now suing Netflix for defamation over the docuseries. She's also suing the directors, the production company. And basically, her lawsuit argues that Netflix came to her about participating in the doco. She agreed to do it in good faith. She sat down for what was a 3.5-hour interview, but apparently we only got a grand total of 16 minutes of that interview, which of course is always the case with these kinds of productions. But Tyra Banks is suing because she says that her words have been taken and twisted out of context, that they've been cherry-picked and resembled to tell a story that, in her words, is a complete fabrication.
1: Is there a giant irony in this? Is because they're obviously the complaints that contestants on those reality shows make.
2: Exactly. And a big part of the story arc of this documentary series was all about how these contestants feel 10, 20 years down the track about how they were portrayed and how their edits were manipulated. But there are two really serious allegations at the center of this lawsuit. One of them revolves around this implication, or the alleged implication, that Tyra Banks knowingly allowed a contestant to be sexually assaulted and then exploited her trauma for ratings. This relates to Shandi Sullivan. She was on season 2, a really horrible incident that was framed as a cheating incident, but basically there was lots of alcohol involved. She was really young. Things got weird. And now Shandi, in hindsight, says that she looks back and considers that she was assaulted. But in the docuseries, Tyra Banks is asked about this. There's this kind of pause after she's asked the question, and it seems like she doesn't remember that the assault happens. She also says, you know, she can't speak about it because it's a production issue. She said, that's not my territory. But this lawsuit is saying Tyra Banks immediately told the crew, I do remember that story, and she speaks more about the sexual assault. So apparently that was misrepresented in the edit that we saw with this docuseries. And there's a second major thread in the lawsuit involving Miss J Alexander, who was the beloved runway coach, one of the judges, a fixture of Top Model for years and years. Now, Miss J had a stroke in 2022, and in this series, Miss J suggests on camera that Tyra never visited him in hospital, has barely reached out, has kind of ditched him. But this lawsuit says that Tyra has been living in Australia for many years, since before this stroke, that she tried repeatedly to contact Miss J Alexander, and that they were still exchanging messages as recently as Christmas. So her lawyers are arguing, you know, she was never given the chance to share any of this because the producers didn't tell her what Miss J had alleged. A bit of he said, she said. But this bigger picture is, you know, this idea that Tyra Banks' reputation has been really damaged by this show. And I'd say it probably has been. You know, a lot of the contestants came out and said some pretty intense stuff and described her as a bit of a bully. There's a lot of former colleagues of hers who have been divided. So, you know, whether or not there are legs to this case, it kind of remains to be seen. But as you said, Amanda, she's sort of putting forward this argument that many of the young women who have come before her on this show have said too, that, you know, they don't like being edited.
1: Mm-hmm. They can't control the narrative.
0: That's exactly it. And if anything, defamation cases, they always end so well, don't they?
2: They end well for everyone, and it's very cheap and fun, and no one loses any money, and everyone has a great time.
1: Everyone lives happily ever after.
0: Thank you, Em.
2: Exactly. Thanks.
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0: on Gold. Saturday Jam with Jonesy and Amanda. Double A Chattery. It's the podcast you do with your friend Anita McGregor, who also happens to be a forensic psychologist.
1: Mm-hmm. And she's Canadian. So part of it...
0: Is that on the plaque on her wall?
1: I'm
0: forensic
1: Canadian.
0: Forensic psychologist. Canadian, eh?
1: But that does mean sometimes she has an interesting spin on Australian culture. For example, dobbing. Before we get to Anita's view of all that and her observations when she first came to Australia, I thought I'd ask, we did this on the podcast, ask people around the office if they had a phrase or a taunt that was used at school if you were a dobber.
2: Dibber dobbers wear nappies.
3: Snitches get stitches. Dibber dobber Cindy, you're in kindy.
1: Poor old Cindy.
0: I had a flashback to Dibber dobber Cindy, you're in kindy. It was almost like, remember years ago, girls are weak, chuck them in the creek, boys are strong like King Kong.
1: Mm. Yeah. I know you've got that as a tattoo.
0: On my forehead. I never understood that. Like I haven't, just then, it was like a visceral flashback.
1: Yeah, but the idea of dobbing, and this is what Anita has never heard until she came to Australia, and we've always thought that the culture of being an anti-dobber and don't dob came because we were convicts, and that you do not give authority any more information than they need to have. You solve it amongst yourselves, or you don't solve it.
0: Well,
1: amongst
0: I had a copper mate of mine.
1: Don't pass information on to anybody.
0: I had a police mate of mine that said to me, "If the coppers ask you questions, don't tell them anything. Do Mr. In Between. I don't answer questions."
1: Well, is the culture of this changing? And this is what we were talking about, because Anita said that school kids in Canada, and really as she works in the forensic field, people who are in front of courts and people who are in trouble with the law, all that kind of stuff, they all of us really fall into three categories.
4: So one of the things that, you know, when I'm doing an assessment and I'm trying to understand what a kid was like in school, I'll ask a question about, were you the bully? Were you the one that got bullied? Or were you the bystander?
1: There are only three options.
4: Kind of, in a schoolyard, kind of that's it, is that you were the one, I mean, maybe you switched roles over the years and stuff, but generally you'd either be the one that was inflicting the punishment on others, or you were the one experiencing it, or you were the one watching. And in Canada, the bystander was always kind of encouraged to tell a teacher to, you know, and that's the way that it was, you know, certainly when my kids were going to school. But here I get the sense that if you were the bystander,
1: keep
4: your head down, don't say anything.
1: Interesting, isn't it? Mm. And I'm wondering, though, if that's changing, because we're trying to educate our children to be more aware of their own boundaries and of calling out bad behavior that you see. And telling the teacher if you're being bullied, if you're witnessing something, I don't know, maybe we're changing the culture of the dobbing thing. And during COVID, I think things may have changed because we were all under duress, all locked in our homes. Mm. And if you saw your neighbour breaking the rules, we were encouraged and we wanted to dob, because the sooner we solved this, the sooner our freedom returned to us. Did you feel that?
0: No, I didn't think that. I'm not a dobber type person.
1: No, but
0: unless I saw something really bad, you know.
1: But if we were told you all had to stay home and your neighbours had a big party, and this is in the early days where every case, we're watching press conferences every morning, mm-hmm. I wouldn't have either. But we were encouraged to be dobbers, and people felt more empowered. And social media has probably done that too. We've all become, I don't like to use the term Karens, but we've all been encouraged to stand up.
0: Well, social media is a big part of that.
1: Yeah. So I wonder if that's changing the culture of Australia being seen as, you know, dobbers or not dobbers. Another thing is, we spoke on the podcast about the difference between a dobber and a whistleblower.
0: Oh.
1: And Anita felt that the dobber had a self-interest in it. My neighbour's dog is barking. I'm going to phone the authorities about it.
0: Right.
1: Versus a whistleblower that will often take on big organizations. We spoke about the case of that woman whose name is Reality Winner. That's her actual name. It's an American woman. And she was working in an American government department with sensitive information. She was watching information come across her desk, and she was watching on television on Fox News the debate about whether Russian bots had interfered with the 2016 election.
0: Mm-hmm.
1: And she had so-called evidence on her desk that said, yes, they were. And it's being debated up there. And she thought, if this information is known, why doesn't everyone know this? Why is this a secret?
0: Right.
1: And she leaked that information. This is a film that's got Sydney Sweeney in it. They've made a film about this story.
0: Yep.
1: She gave that information to a certain website who was supposed to keep her anonymous. That didn't happen. She ended up in prison for 4 years. And so it depends what side of politics it seems these days as to whether you think that's dobbing or whistleblowing or that security breach is okay.
0: Fascinating.
1: It is. And also, where now are the dobbers? Where are the dobbers on Epstein Island? The limo drivers, the people who booked the travel, the people who trafficked the girls, the billionaires who were there, who saw it all.
0: And you might get like Johnny, not so much a billionaire, and he was complicit in the whole thing.
1: Absolutely. But where are the dobbers? Where are the big high-up dobbers or whistleblowers? And dobber is such a schoolyard term. Mm-hmm. As Anita said, these tropes that we learn as kids, a dobber, dobber, don't dob anybody. Is that kind of serving us now that we're adults? Should we still have that ethos?
0: That is
1: And do we teach our kids don't dob? Do we still do that or not?
0: To listen to this episode, head to doublehattery.com or wherever you get your podcasts.
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2: 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On the M4 in Maze Hill, we've got reports of a crash westbound approaching Burnett Street. Mascot is busy on all approaches to the domestic airport terminal, including Joyce Drive and Qantas Drive. Strathfield, look out for some traffic building on Centenary Drive, both ways approaching Arthur Street. And the M1 all clear from Roorunga up to the Hawkesbury River Bridge, taking just 13 minutes. And the M2 looking good between Lane Cove Tunnel and Pennant Hills Road. 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That's Sydney's latest traffic.
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5: Morning, Alana McIntyre here with the latest. Reports mounted police have been called in to calm down a pretty wild World Cup crowd in Melbourne. Videos online show flares going off at Federation Square before 4:30 this morning. It's understood some fans breached a barrier and they burst past security. Alarms went off early this morning across the nation as Socceroos fans gathered to watch the Aussies take on the United States at the FIFA World Cup. At the moment, though, the United States are still in front. Two birds are being tested for a suspected deadly strain of bird flu. A wild bird found on the WA south coast has died. Another sick one is being tested. The virus has devastated birds and animals around the globe, and WA Agriculture Minister Jackie Jarvis says it was only a matter of time before it got here.
6: We always knew that it was if not when we got this avian influenza. As I said, it is still not confirmed which strain it is. I stood up in Parliament in September last year and noted the preparedness.
5: Doctors have issued a major alert over a certain peptide. The product called retatrutide, sometimes called Reta R10 or R20, has been linked to several cases of acute liver damage in Victoria. Italy's Prime Minister says she's appalled by comments made by Donald Trump, the US president claiming the Italian leader wanted a picture with him so badly at the G7 summit earlier this week that he felt sorry for her. And Aussies are being warned to be on the lookout for scams when it comes to tax time.
4: Warm up with a classic beef pie from National Pies. Delivered fresh so you'll find them in the fridge aisle. And they're 50% off at Woolworths this week. 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
5: Well, the Socceroos are in need of a World Cup miracle in Seattle. They're down 2-0 to the United States. Australian Matthew Leckie has limped off with a hamstring injury. In the NRL, the Knights have had a narrow 22-20 win over the Dragons. Coach Justin Holbrook praising St George Illawarra for fighting back.
7: Yeah, well, it started really well. We got to 12-0 and credit the Dragons. You know, I thought we dropped the gear and they lifted. And, you know, the last month they've played really well and pushed us all the way to the end.
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5: Mostly blue skies today, reaching 21 degrees. A partly cloudy one tomorrow, getting up to 19. Possible showers on Monday with a top of 19 as well.
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11: We're loving the Saturday vibe. 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The more I hear it, the less I hate it.
16: I love that. That should be on a poster. Speaking of the Saturday vibe, didn't we have an incredible vibe on our show yesterday?
11: Yeah. James Rain in the studio with his guitarist, Josh. They did a beautiful rendition of Boys Light Up.
16: That's all coming up for you.
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0: 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It's Jonesy and Amanda's Saturday Jam.
1: The vibes are high. We're kicking off the weekend with an Australian music legend. From Australian crawl, don't laugh when I say this, James Rain. From Australian crawl to an incredible solo career, James Rain has done it all and he's about to tour the country for the Red Hot Summer Tour. He's warming up, first of all, in here for the Friday Feels session. James, hello.
2: Here he is.
3: Hello. And it was so lovely to be here in this beautiful, I know it's not new for you.
4: No.
3: It's studio. It's beautiful.
4: Well, we haven't had you on for some time. We used to have you on quite regularly.
3: Yeah. And
4: I Has something happened? We haven't had a falling out.
3: What happened? Yeah. What did I say?
1: Was it something we said?
3: I thought something I might have said. I think we've been on the phone.
4: Yes.
1: Yeah.
3: We've done it, you know. Remotely.
1: We've done it remotely.
3: But this
1: can I comment on your appearance? How come you look perennially young?
3: Do I?
1: Yeah, you do.
3: Someone just showed me a photo. Social media drives me nuts. I can't stand it. But anyway, you have to do it. Someone just showed me a photo. It's just like I had to stick on social media because I don't do anything. And I went, who is that? Oh, my God. Oh, it's me.
4: Who is that?
3: But that's very kind of you, Amanda.
4: Because
3: how do you?
1: Well,
3: you look
1: thank
3: lovely
1: you.
3: As
1: I've
3: well.
1: Got a bulldog clip at the back of my head.
4: She fell in a vat of oil of Yulan.
1: I didn't. I breathed
4: in. But, James, and I do follow you on Instagram, and I like to, you know, sometimes I'll just quote some Australian crawl lyrics.
1: In case James doesn't know them.
4: No, just like sometimes, you know, there was some, you were talking about something that happened to you, and I said, things don't seem to be going right.
3: Yes.
4: You know, that sort of. Yeah. And then you didn't reply, and I thought, have I upset you?
3: Oh,
4: but no.
3: No, because I don't really read. I've been told by people much younger than me, don't read the comments.
1: No. They'll wound you to the core.
3: Because I'll read, and there'll be 50 lovely ones, and there'll be one going and go, you know, that guy's a total whatever.
1: Yeah.
3: And I think, well, first of all, if you don't like me, why have you even made a comment? And the dear little thing, why are you sitting home making comments anyway?
4: But that's it.
1: But at the same time, most human beings aren't strong enough to deal with any of it.
3: No.
1: Just because you work in the public eye doesn't mean you're good at dealing with that.
3: In fact, that's absolutely correct. And if you walked up to someone in the street and said that,
4: you wouldn't do it.
3: You wouldn't do it.
4: Feed it, don't read it.
3: Okay, that's very good. That's very good advice. I'm going to feed
4: stolen
3: it
4: that
3: not read
4: from,
3: it.
4: I've stolen
1: that from
4: someone.
1: Julia Morris. Let me ask you this. Your brother, David, is going to be touring with you.
3: He is.
4: And on the drums, back on the kit.
3: He's, John Watson, who plays, as you know.
4: You've worked with.
3: I was
4: privileged once, many years ago, to play, have my drum kit next to John Watson's drum kit, and we played together like the Party Boys. And
3: for drummers, apparently, that's a thing because he's considered the man.
4: That's the best drumming I've ever done in my life. Seriously. Because it's like you play tennis with someone that's good.
3: Yeah.
4: And then after that, I just.
3: he's so excited.
4: I felt a bit.
1: Where does David fit in?
3: Okay, so. The band is me, Simon Binks, who's really keen to do it.
4: He's the OG.
3: He's the OG. I'm OG.
4: Mm-hmm.
3: David's OG, but then David left early before we'd even recorded anything because he got accepted into the Swinburne Film School, and at that stage it was like, it's a no-brainer. Why would I not go to film school when there's a funny little band? We just do funny gigs for our friends. And John Watson, we played, was for the last 4 years of Australian Crawl, was the drummer in Australian Crawl. So much so that John and I have now played together for 43 years.
4: Ooh. Wow.
3: And also, my brother will be playing some percussion. We're going to have a percussion set up, some congas.
1: Have you given him the triangle?
3: There's no triangle.
1: Because he's your brother.
3: I think he might have said that to me, we're getting a triangle. But no, John and he had been talking on the phone. They were both getting excited. And John's got these things called flicks. Do you know about these? These sticks that are made out of, there are many stranded.
4: Like a brush?
3: Not a brush. It's like a stick, but it's a many stranded plastic, many strands of plastic.
4: Oh.
3: Taped together. I don't know.
4: I haven't played for a long
3: apparently
4: time.
3: Apparently they're the cool thing. So Dave's on them. He'll have a couple of congas. They'll have a cowbell.
4: Yep. Oh, the cowbell. We need more cowbell.
3: Well, you're welcome if you want. And a couple of cymbals, and he'll just sit in with John.
1: So when you're on the road with your brother, do you revert? Like, do you steal the Cocoa Pops from the variety pack and make him sleep on the bottom bunk and stuff like that?
3: Yes, because that's how we tour, Amanda.
1: Do you?
3: Oh, yeah, we're all through 8 to a room, and we have all have gathered for breakfast, and we have open up the variety pack.
4: Right.
3: And he gets the Cocoa Pops, and I get the
1: all brand.
4: No, but the kids these days, they have the fun variety pack. So they don't even have
3: Loops. It's all Fruit Loops.
4: The sweet stuff.
1: No one has to have the all brand.
4: No one gets the all brand.
3: But haven't they done it? Sorry, just quickly. just a quick aside, haven't they, on that?
4: Yeah.
3: Isn't the advertising now for Coco Pops, they say doctors now recommend, or it's got all good cocoa, so it's good for you.
1: Just recommend.
4: It's like when they recommend cigarettes. Yeah, it's good for you.
3: Thank you very
4: so
3: much.
4: So what we're going to do now is we're going to take a break. You're going to come back. Are you going to play a song for us?
3: Sure.
4: Any song you would like?
3: Well, what do you want?
4: What about Hoochie Goochie Fiorucci?
3: Oh, no. Anything except that one.
1: Can we do Boys Light Up? Can we
3: do a dub version of Boys Light Up? Seems we've got Josh here. So.
4: Yeah.
1: Let's do that. I'd love
4: that. Okay, this sounds good. Okay. Stand by. James Rain coming up with Boys Light Up on Gold.
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0: Hello, it's Jonesy the Man with Saturday Jam. If you've just joined us, one of Australia's premier artists is in the studio right now.
1: It's James Rain. Hello, James. And you brought along your
2: Hello,
1: friend
2: both
1: Josh.
2: Of you and Josh Owen.
0: And just then, James, Josh, your guitarist, just started laughing when I said one of Australia's premier artists. Well, what's happened, Josh?
1: He was looking around the room thinking, who?
0: Who?
3: It's true. We all laugh.
0: I just noticed you guys are drinking. We've got beautiful water for you guys. Richard Clapton was here last week and we said, mate, just drink tap water.
1: He slurped it out of the tap.
2: Did he?
0: Yeah.
2: Without a cup, like got underneath.
1: Yeah, like in the middle of the night.
0: So, James, you're performing Boys Light Up.
2: Yes, and our special acoustic dub version just for you two.
0: Oh, okay.
1: We're thrilled.
0: Well, here we go without any further ado.
2: Introduced by Josh musically.
3: Here we go.

0: Thank you.
1: Oh, my Josh goodness Howard, me.
2: That just happened.
1: That just happened on gold. It was extraordinary.
2: That
1: James,
2: was brilliant.
1: Josh, I'm glad we gave you the good water.
2: We will invoice you, but enjoy.
1: For more information, head to redhotsummertour.com.au and you will be able to see James Rain perform. And Josh, it's going to happen.
0: And everybody.
1: And everybody. Thank you.
0: Thank you both very much. As usual, always fun. Great. Thank you.
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0: Hello, it's Jonesy Demander's Saturday Jam. It's been a hell of a week, hasn't it?
1: A hell of a week. And we like to look back at what has fired people up.
0: Yep.
1: And what's pressed all the bruises. Jenna, our social media guru, has got it all covered.

0: Pop, pop, pop.
1: Hi, Jenna. How have we fared this week?
2: Yeah, so it's been a huge week across the Jonesy and Amanda socials, and it all started with CBS soccer analyst Mike Greller's criticism of the Socceroos.
3: What are they drinking over there? Because they got no shot of doing anything at the World Cup.
4: Listen, again, with this Australian thing. It's getting a little out of control.
3: Okay. It made me actually go back and do more research because I'm like, wait, these are, and I love Australians. I'm like, oh, these Australians, maybe they're right. I go look at their team. I don't recognize any players in the team. What are they drinking over there? Because they got no shot of doing anything at the World Cup.
0: Well, then we went on to beat Turkey.
1: And how have people responded to that delightful man?
2: Yeah, so we posted your response to the trash talking and it received over a million views, thousands of comments, including this one from Gamonas on Instagram, who writes, as a proud Portuguese, I have to say there's a better chance of me putting money on my turtle winning the World Cup than betting on America. Even some Americans agree. Go Australia.
1: Oh, that's nice. That is nice.
2: Well, Colin Fasnich simply commented, who's he?
1: Yes.
0: Exactly. Yep. Good on you, Cole.
1: Exactly.
0: He knows the round ball game.
2: However, our most popular video of the week across our socials with 2 million views was the conspiracy that Oklahoma City bomber Timothy McVeigh is actually FBI agent Paul Whisopole.
1: Thank you. What are people saying about that conspiracy theory?
2: Yeah, it's pretty interesting. Stacey on Instagram wrote, Tim and Paul are one in the same. That's a fact. DNA test him.
1: But has the man himself commented, this FBI official?
2: As far as I know, no, he hasn't. But Laurie on Facebook, she wrote, they're not the same person. My ex-husband went to school with Tim McVeigh. We literally had men in black come to our home concerning him and Terry Nichols.
0: Whoa.
2: Yep.
1: Wow.
0: Wow.
2: However, something really unusual happened when I uploaded this video to TikTok.
0: Yeah.
2: So I uploaded it normally and then the next day I woke up and realized it wasn't there. So I thought maybe there was a posting problem or something. I logged on to our TikTok and it had been removed and we've been suspended until July from posting on TikTok because it violated their guidelines of misinformation.
0: Oh.
1: So all those other conspiracy theories
2: they're
1: haven't
2: fine.
1: Breached the guidelines.
2: No, just this one. It's pretty sus.
1: So
0: off TikTok. What's going to happen?
1: So the conspiracy theories that we've posted about people not going to the moon and in fact the Apollo astronauts were escapees from Alcatraz, that's all fine.
2: No, that's according to them, that's truthful.
0: Right.
2: So, yep.
0: Oh, but Amanda and I have rehearsed a TikTok dance. What are we going to do?
1: Wow, that's brilliant.
2: On another note, it's time for Digital Jenna's Man of the Match. This is where I choose my favourite contributor of the week who will receive a bespoke tin hat made by Amanda.
1: Well, I hope they're not waiting to hear on TikTok.
0: I know, because no one's got one yet.
2: And this week it goes to Julianne, who actually messaged us with some images she created of the both of you in your different segments. I printed them out and I thought I'd hand them both to you.
0: Pass them around. Pass that forward.
2: Thank you.
1: These are brilliant.
0: Wow.
1: Oh, will we put them up so everyone can see
2: them? Yeah, of course.
0: Gee, we look good.
1: Don't we look good? Look at us in our denim.
0: That's very good.
1: This is brilliant.
2: All thanks to Julianne.
0: Good on you, Julianne.
1: They make very nice drinks coasters.
0: I like those too. I might listen to them. Thank you, Jenna. We like to call her our social media
5: 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By the way, she's single. 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
3: 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Mascot, we've got reports of a crash eastbound on General Holmes Drive at Foreshore Road. Fort Botany, we've got another report of a crash on Friendship Road just off Bunbora Point Road. Roselle, City West Link and the M4 Tunnel starting to get busy city bound as you head onto the Anzac Bridge. Strathfield got some traffic on Centenary Drive, both ways approaching Arthur Street, and the M1 all clear from Maroonga up to the Hawkesbury River Bridge. 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That's Sydney's latest traffic.
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6: Morning, Alana McIntyre here with the latest. A loss for the Socceroos in the World Cup clash against the USA this morning. The newsroom's John Michael is in Seattle with all the details.
7: Australia has been outplayed by the host nation this morning. An own goal by Cam Burgess, followed by an Alex Freeman goal, sealed the 2-0 result at Lumen Field. Socceroos coach Tony Popovich coming under a bit of fire for starting last week's goal scorers Connor Metcalf and Nestori Irinkunda on the bench.
6: Back home in Melbourne, police had to intervene as soccer fans gathered in Federation Square this morning. Several people jumping fences and falling over during a surge of fans around 4 a.m. Mounted police had to be called in. Flares were also being seen set off around 4:30 a.m. Government officials will meet the poultry farmers today following the death of a bird suspected of having a deadly strain of bird flu. Initial tests have found the wild migratory seabird did have the H5 strain, which has caused the deaths of millions of birds and animals around the globe. A second bird in Australia is also being tested now. Pauline Hanson has requested more security and is pleading for AFP protection after she received a number of threats against her and her family. The One Nation leader has hired private security after receiving death threats, voicemails and texts. One person has died and almost 90 people are injured after two trains collided in England, and King Charles has offered to host Prince Harry and his family at his royal residence in Buckingham Palace.
5: Warm up with a classic beef pie from National Pies. Delivered fresh so you'll find them in the fridge aisle. And they're 50% off at Woolworths this week. National Pies. Proudly Tassie, proudly different.
6: Socceroos will take on Paraguay next after being beaten by the US in Seattle 2-0. Coach Tony Popovich admits the Aussies weren't up to scratch, especially in the first half.
8: I don't know if it was the occasion, but we looked sluggish, heavy-legged. They were quicker, they were more powerful. They won every duel, they won every second ball, and when you do that, it makes it very difficult to gain any momentum.
6: In the NRL, the Knights have managed a narrow 22-20 victory over the Dragons.
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6: Mostly blue skies today, reaching 21 degrees. A partly cloudy one tomorrow, getting up to 19. Possible showers on Monday with a top of 19 as well.
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13: Hey, good morning. This is Christian O'Connell from The Breakfast Show. Here on Gold between now and 10 o'clock this morning, rewinding The Breakfast Show from this week. Coming up next hour then, we had one of our best stories of the year. You had some incredible stories. Shortest time in a job. If you weren't listening and you missed it and you've got a great story about the shortest time in a job, please email me. We're going to do a part two on Monday's show. Christian at christianoconnell.com.au.

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1: Yes, it is, right? Totally.

0: Christian O'Connell show. So many interesting stories come out of the World Cup. One of the more insane ones, obviously NRL and AFL, very competitive for coaches. You get fired anytime, mid-season, whatever. But imagine being fired after just one game. That's a Tunisian coach who's now looking for a job. Fired after just one opening game.
1: Rough.
0: They fired him. Those Tunisians.
2: We've seen enough.
0: Yeah, he's out. So we're looking for stories today. Shortest time in a job. Can we do less than a day? Can it be half a day? Can it be a couple of hours before you get fired or you quit? These stories are fantastic. Christian, when I was in my teens, this is from a Janelle, I did a three-hour shift in a card shop in a shopping centre. That was enough to tell me I wasn't cut out for retail. Retail is hard going. Yeah. They offer me a second shift and I said no. That's my shortest job, 3 hours. Christian, I worked for one of those charity muggers outside Coles. You know the ones?
2: Yes, I've
0: you
2: done
0: that.
2: You
0: go there and go, I'd love to make a donation. Then it's like paperwork. Wait. I've got to sign it for 20 years? It's like a marriage vow.
2: It's always
0: even when you die, they're still taking money out of your will. And then you don't know what... You want to look like, actually, I don't want to give any money now. You can't just make a donation. Christian, it's ones where those where you can't just accept a bit of loose change. You had to practically sign people up for a mortgage. I left at lunchtime. The most common phrase I'm seeing is, I left at lunchtime. That's the polite way to do the Irish goodbye. I've just not come back from that lunch break. Christian, I was working at a tyre shop. Someone started the first day, went to lunch, never came back. He was there for 3 hours. What didn't they love about selling tyres? Christian, short time one job was working as a chef, and I noticed the Bain Marie trays never got washed. There were cockroaches and mice running throughout the kitchen.
3: Oh.
0: I quit and called the health inspectors. Joanne, well done. All right, let's take some calls. These are great stories. Thank you. Shortest time in a job. Sasha.
4: Hi, Christian and guys. My shortest time was one shift. It was a clothing store, retail.
1: Yep.
4: And the they took me in, showed me around. I had to hang up the clothes. I thought, oh, yeah, this is okay, like being at home doing the laundry. And then they said, oh, yeah, and we have to hit budget of $10,000 a day. So you'll be right with that. And I went, yeah, nah, sorry, I'm out.
0: Yeah.
4: I never went back.
0: All right, Sasha, thank you very much for your story, mate.
4: Bye.
0: Julie.
5: How are you, Kristen?
0: I'm good, Julie. Hope you're having a good week so far. Now, what is your story about shortest time in a job?
5: This is my husband many years ago. His personal assistant started at 9, went to lunch at 12, never came back. Tried to reach out to her. No contact. Never heard from again.
0: Lunchtime is the spot, isn't it? Incredible.
2: Would you blame your husband? Why would she leave so quickly?
0: Yeah, you know him.
5: I think she probably had two jobs on the go, took one, started, and then got the other job and
2: got a better offer.
0: Yeah. I like the theory there. It's watertight. Very good, Julie. Julie, thanks for calling the show.
5: That's all right, Christian. Thanks. Bye.
0: Tracy.
6: Hello. How are you going?
0: I'm good, Tracy. Welcome to the show.
6: Thank you. My shortest job was pretty much one day. I got hired at a pizza restaurant and lied during my interview, said that I could make coffee, that I was a fabulous waitress. And after about 2 or 3 hours, they realised I was terrible at both of those things.
0: So they you can't bluff that, can you? You either know how to make a coffee or you don't.
6: No. And so they sent me out shopping to get supplies and then literally walked out into the kitchen to find me eating teriyaki chicken out of one of the containers. Oh. He literally looked at me and said, you're fired. I was like, oh, I
0: fair
6: totally
0: enough.
6: Get that.
0: Now, like, those skills enough. Of better looking out for yourself would get you hired in radio in this country. You know, we're recruiting at the moment. I'm very close to giving you a job on the spot. That's perfect. Great. Tracy, thank you very much for your story.
6: No problems. Bye.
0: These are fantastic stories about shortest time in a job. If you've got any more, give me a call. 13 55 22.
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0: Christian O'Connell's show. All right, we're talking about shortest time in a job. We've had some great stories so far. Keaton going, Christian, I may have the shortest one for you. I went to my interview on a Thursday. Everything went well. I was adorable and I got the job. Signed the contracts, ready to start the following Monday. Next afternoon, I got a call saying they'd restructured my department and my position is no longer required, so don't bother coming in.
1: No.
0: I'm fired. But because I'd signed the contract, they had to give me 6 months severance pay.
2: Imagine then that you get paid for no work.
3: That is the dream.
0: Whoa, Cole Sutherland's. That's Steph. Christian, I remember a guy that got a job before Christmas to start in January. Come the Christmas party, he had his free meal and drinks. We never saw him ever again.
1: Oh.
0: Didn't even do the job. Just had the welcome drinks.
3: Wow. That's all he wanted.
0: Christian, my shortest job was half a day in the early 90s. The office was below ground, so there's no windows. I was the only female. The men chain-smoked. So you guessed it, at lunchtime, I emerged into the fresh daylight, took off fresh air, and never went back. Here we got here, Meredith.
4: Team, how are you all?
0: We're good, Meredith. What's your story for us?
4: I was working in the mid-80s for an insurance company, and it was back in the days before computers when everything was done by paper. And we had a bright, sparkly new team leader, fresh out of the box, who arrived on a Monday morning, got introduced to everybody, got himself settled behind his desk, looked around at the massive mountains of paperwork on every desk in the office, and very quietly took off at lunchtime, and we never saw him again.
2: Yeah, I love that.
3: Just like,
4: we didn't hear from him. We, nothing. No. He was gone.
2: Yeah, it was no.
0: Bugger this. No, I'm not doing this. I haven't got it in me. I'm not the man. Screw this.
4: Look, we had to face it, but he couldn't. It was crazy.
3: Yeah. Crazy.
0: Yeah, it's crazy. Meredith, thank you very much for the crazy story.
4: You're welcome.
0: Keep it crazy. Max! Bye. Max!
5: Hello?
0: Oh, there you go. Maxi!
5: Hey, we're here.
0: Great.
5: How are you?
0: Max, what's your story?
5: Good, good, good. So a few years ago, I decided I needed some extra coin, so I started working in a removalist company at the Old Man with a Van down in Melbourne. And, well, long story short, I was pretty busy on the safety induction day, so I decided to skip it, but I figured, you know, how hard could it be? So first day on the job, I was actually allocated to drive one of the large trucks. And I kind of just dived headfirst in, and we're at a storage container facility. And I didn't really know I had to do these special mirror checks and sort of hand signals with my partner on the day. And so I started reversing, and the truck seemed to suddenly stop. So I kept putting in reverse and kept going and kept pushing. And then I hear this kind of faint scream, and I'm like, oh, my God. And I jump out, and I've been ramming this car, this storage container, not knowing this over and over.
0: That was a key part of that onboarding module. Like,
3: don't ram.
0: No ramming cars.
5: And,
0: you ram, you lose.
5: And then, anyway, I had to call the kind of, you know, center like in that morning. And I was like, so sorry, guys. My goodness. Anyway, they sent us to the next job, big insurance claim, yada, yada, yada. And at the next job, I grabbed a cupboard and my teammate goes, all right, mate, we're just doing a diamond carry on this one. So I said, yep, no worries. And I grabbed the cupboard and the whole thing split in half.
1: Oh.
5: And
0: it's the world's worst removalist. You got it, Ted. Yep.
3: The old diamond carry. Yeah, say no more.
0: Oh, wow.
5: Yeah, the old diamond.
0: Got it in the training.
5: Game, mate. No worries.
3: Fake it till you break it.
5: A lot of respect for removalists. It's actually quite an art form. And
0: I bet.
5: It didn't last too long.
0: Yes. Max, very funny story. Thanks for calling, mate.
5: Cheers, guys.
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0: on. What are the odds?
1: My son is called Jade. He dated a girl called Jade. She lived in Jade Court, travelling around wine country with my father-in-law. The guy who was a winemaker, he used to be a carpenter. Turned out that he was a carpenter who made the rowing boat that my father-in-law rowed in the 1956 Olympics and won a bronze medal in.
0: Incredible, that one. Believe it or not. All right. Let's read this story out here. Mm. Sounds like Neil. Christian, I'm a doctor, and in the 90s, I went with my wife and kids to the UK for a work trip. We had a few days to have a look around Edinburgh in Scotland at the castle. Beautiful castle, that is. Edinburgh's a great city if you ever head into Scotland. We walked around the gates, headed up the road, and heard a soft moaning, a groaning noise. A bit further in, the noise gets louder. I turned to my wife and said, "Sounds like Neil, a patient of mine back in Australia." As we climbed, the noise got louder and louder. We ran the corner. There is Neil. I had no idea how he ended up in Edinburgh. There he was, grumbling over an injured leg poking out of his board shorts. Board shorts in Scotland, Edinburgh? It's got to be an Australian. It's bloody cold up there. I go and say, I had to go and see him, trying to help. And he said, "Doc, what took it so long to get here?" We got his leg sorted out with the locals. And the next week, I'm back in Australia. And he walks in through the surgery door, leg still bandaged up. What are the odds?
2: Wow.
0: That's an amazing story. Thank you very much, Dr. John. Let's go to Matt now. What's your what are the odds for us?
3: What are the odds? Okay, when I was 21, I was in Europe, UK for a Kentucky trip. And at the end of that Kentucky trip, I jumped on a red double-decker bus to go back to Heathrow Airport. Got talking to a lady next to me. She happened to be from Adelaide. And as it turned out, in a week's time, I was driving over to Adelaide. And we were going to the same wedding.
0: Oh, wow.
2: Oh, that is good.
3: She wasn't part of the tour or anything. I'd never met her before, but I saw her in a week's time at the wedding.
0: Just jump on a random London bus back to Heathrow. That's incredible.
3: It sure is.
0: What are the odds? That's a brilliant one. Matthew, love that one. We'll give you a prize. We'll give you a $250 Chemist Warehouse voucher. Nice one.
3: Thank you, Christian.
0: Kelly.
4: What are the odds, Christian? The other day I woke up, my husband's like, "How did you sleep?" I said, "Yeah, good, but I had this weird dream that I was driving in a car with my daughter and I was running red lights." And he said, "I was just having a dream that you're in the car with our daughter running a red light." What the hell?
0: Believe it or not. Believe it. That's incredible. Two dreams about red lights.
4: The same dream. That's just something weird. There's bad juju in the house, Christian.
0: That is incredible. You hear about this. Mm. No, our brains sync up next to each other.
2: That's and you weren't weird. Just running red lights with your daughter in the car.
0: In the car. Yeah, did this just happen in real life? IRL, as the kids call it. IRL?
4: Running red lights in Victoria. Oh,
0: right.
4: My gosh.
0: Shout out. All right. What are the odds? Kelly, thank you very much.
4: Thanks, guys. See ya.
0: Now, we've had two great stories. Mm. We're going to take a third caller. It's rare we get the trifecta. I really hope it lands. Emma, it's all in you, my friend, to go for the 3 out of 3.
5: Mine's a story about England too. How are you, Christian?
0: Bizarrely, quite a few stories about England.
5: Yeah,
0: today,
5: I was
0: Scotland.
5: Living and working in London in 1997 at St. Patrick's Day, and I'm in one of the biggest pubs in London, Waxy O'Connor.
0: Oh, my God, like that used to be my local. Waxy's, that huge downstairs. Absolutely. It's like a warehouse.
5: Yes, it's got a big tree in the middle of it. Anyway,
0: that's right.
5: I'm in the bathroom, and as I come out of the cubicle, a lady comes out of the toilet beside me, and it's my cousin from England that I haven't seen for 10 years. So we're all jumping around, hugging each other and carrying
0: luck
5: on going,
0: the Irish.
5: "Oh, my God." And then I hear in a really thick Derry accent, "Oh, my God." And I turn around, it's my other cousin from Northern Ireland coming out of the other toilet. So we're all like just going, "Oh, my God, what's the chances?"
0: Well, quite high, actually. An Irish guy in St. Patrick's Day in an Irish pub. It's odder if he's not there.
5: Best St. Patrick's Day ever.
0: Oh, what a great story. Believe it or not. We'll send you a prize, Emma. Love the story. Thanks for listening to the show.
5: Thank you.
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21: 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In East Lakes, we've got a crash reported eastbound on Wentworth Avenue just past Southern Cross Drive. Port Botany reports of another crash on Friendship Road just off Bunbora Point Road. Strathfield, Centenary Drive, slow both ways approaching Arthur Street. Rozelle, City West Link and the M4 Tunnel are pretty busy. Citybound onto the Anzac Bridge. The M2 looking the goods this morning. It's taking just 8 minutes eastbound from Pennant Hills Road to the Lane Cove Tunnel. 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That's Sydney's latest traffic.
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24: Good morning, Alana McIntyre here with the latest. Wild scenes in Melbourne this morning as soccer fans overturned barriers and set off flares at Federation Square. Mounted police were called in to contain the chaos as World Cup supporters gathered to watch the Socceroos take on the United States. The Aussie Army speaking to Nine in Seattle a short time ago, following our 2-0 loss to the hosts.
25: The atmosphere was fantastic. The game was very difficult. The referee didn't do us help. We'll come back against Paraguay.
24: The

0: has requested federal police protection after she received death threats. The One Nation leader has hired a bodyguard. And retail experts predict more stores will close before the end of the year. It follows the closure of Glue Store, Lincraft and Barbecues Galore.
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0: At the World Cup, Tony Popovic is under fire for starting last week's goal scorers Connor Metcalf and Nestori Irukunda on the bench following the Socceroos' 2-0 defeat to the US in Seattle. The Knights have managed a narrow 22-20 victory over the Dragons. Interim coach Dean Young says they put the effort in, they just didn't get the result.
2: We just got to focus on getting better, and that starts on Monday. We've got a tough road trip down to Canberra and we want to get a reward for all the effort we're putting in.
0: And the Hawks defeated the Suns.
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0: Mostly blue skies today, reaching 21 degrees. A partly cloudy one tomorrow, getting up to 19. Possible showers on Monday with a top of 19 as well.
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5: 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This is Christian O'Connell from The Breakfast Show. We are back Monday morning when you wake up, and every Monday on the show at 8, we have your misheard lyrics. And also coming up this hour, second chance to hear it. We had so much fun with this every week. We called it Signed Your Nad Out, and our favourite time waster of the week, Pirate Movies, all coming up during the next hour here on Gold.

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0: Misheard lyrics every Monday. We play them back when we think we hear what you hear. If we don't hear it. And for the brilliant ones.
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0: Last week, Hall of Famers, Monkey Wrench, Foo Fighters. What do you do when all your enemies are French?
3: What do you do when all your enemies are friends?
0: Then there's Ed Sheeran, Lamborghinis, and they're eating hummus.
4: Lamborghinis and they're eating hummus.
0: I'm a vampire, imagine dragons. All right, let's see what we got today. Casey Anderson, Christian, I've got a misheard for you in the honour of the mighty Socceroos. Brilliant. Hot off the press. Taylor Swift, Lavender Haze. Original line, I feel the lavender haze creeping up on me.
5: I feel the lavender haze creeping up on me.
0: Or is it, I feel 11 turkeys creeping up on me? I mean, they were relentless yesterday trying to get that goal.
5: I feel the lavender haze creeping up on me.
0: Oh, that is so good. Casey, yes.
2: Instant Hall of Famer.
0: She feels 11 turkeys creeping up on her. Casey, thank you very much. Marissa, Milky, just the way you are. Do, do, do, and it goes. Such wise words there. It's like Lennon McCartney is still making songs. Or is it do, do, do, amigos? I mean, yes. Yeah, I hear it. Tanya's got Justin Bieber, Speed Demon, original line, heat checking these chickens. That's the original line?
6: It's the original line.
0: He's got chooks, is he, Biebs?
7: Heat checking these chickens.
0: Or is it eat chickens, keep tricking these chickens? It's like a tongue twister. Say 10 times. Eat chickens, keep tricking these chickens.
7: Chickens.
0: All right, so he's eating the chickens, and I guess he's tricking them. He's not going to eat them, but joke's on you, Chooks, because Bieber loves to eat a chook.
7: He chicken
0: yeah, Tanya, yes.
6: Yes.
0: Dennis has got AC/DC. You shook me all night long. My mind was aching, and we were making it. Well, look, AC/DC are not getting any younger. And like a lot of old guys, they get into baking.
6: Oh.
0: Yes. My mind was aching and we were baking it with you.
3: My mind was aching and we were baking with you.
0: It's great Aussie Bake Off. My mind was aching and we were baking it with you.
3: My mind was aching and we were baking with you.
0: Yeah, that is a brilliant one.
2: Instant Hall of Famer.
0: Dennis, well done. And look, not all of them can be Hall of Famers. I don't know if I'm mishearing or not hearing something, but I'm not sure about this one. Might be one of our biggest misses of the year. What do you guys reckon? Cassandra, Scorpions, Winds of Change, Down to Gorky Park.
8: Down to Gorky Park.
0: Or is it Down to Donkey Kong? I really wanted it to name check Donkey Kong, but it's not here.
8: Down to Gorky Park.
0: It remains Gorky Park.
6: Very much so.
0: It's nothing but Gorky Park.
8: Down to Gorky Park.
0: Now, I do hear donkey. I'm happy to agree with Donkey Park. They're going down to see the donkeys, maybe feed them.
8: Down to Gorky Park.
0: But it's, yes, generous it's not still as advertised. Morgan is 12. Thank you very much, Morgan. Brackets 12. Queen, Another One Bites the Dust. Hey, I'm getting to you. Or is it, and this is a 12-year-old, hey, I'm going to get to poo. Freddie's been holding it in for a while, you know?
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16: The Nick Scali half-yearly clearance ends Sunday, with everything reduced across the entire Nick Scali range. Everything is reduced during the half-yearly clearance. End Sunday at Nick Scali.
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0: Christian O'Connell Show. Right now then, signs you're an adult. For me this week, the joy of just hitting that button, unsubscribe. These dull newsletters, updates, that one-click unsubscribe is a joyous thing to do.
1: Sometimes it's nice to really treat yourself to go on a bit of an unsubscribe spree.
0: Yeah, and sort of knock just over 5 or 10.
1: Yeah. That's nice.
0: Yeah. The other thing yesterday, I had to try and get something online and it wouldn't let me check out as a guest. So you got to do that whole thing of like coming out with a new password, verifying the email.
1: Oh, yeah. Making an account.
0: I'm trying to buy something from you guys. Make it easy yes, for me. Yeah. Do you know what I was buying?
1: What?
0: Macadamia nut butter.
1: No, not worth an account.
0: Signs you're an adult.
1: But signs you're an adult, though.
0: You've Googled, and that's a healthy nut butter.
1: Dads love Maccas.
0: I do.
1: My dad is obsessed with macadamia nuts.
0: I've got the actual whole ones in a jar, and now I've got the butter form as well.
1: Every time he goes up to Byron or something,
0: it's a Byron company I get them from. Yeah. They're the dealers. All right, Rhea, what's a sign you're an adult?
1: Mine's a signs you're an adult, and I was just thinking it's also maybe signs you're an Asian because it's, I'm insisting.
0: Signs you're an Asian adult?
1: Signs you're an Asian adult,
0: okay.
1: Actually.
0: Wow. Wait, okay, it's a little side project you're doing, is it?
1: My signs you're an Asian adult is that I now insist that people take off their shoes before they come into our house.
0: Oh, you don't just need to be an Asian. You can't just claim that.
1: Yeah, that's
0: lots of dullards make people do that.
1: But in particular Asians. There's very few Asian households that will let you come in with
0: no,
1: shoes.
0: No, you're full Asian if you'll swap it over to some kind of slipper.
1: Slippers, yes, yes, yeah.
0: You know what they do at the bowling?
1: Yes.
0: You know,
1: yes.
0: They got the what size are you? You look like a 9. 9.5? I'll give you a 10 anyway. For those ones you get at hotels.
1: At the hotels,
0: my
1: yes.
0: wife keeps them. Not
1: no
0: for guests
1: way.
0: When they come in the house, but for anyone who stays over.
1: Well, maybe your wife's Asian.
0: Yes. I'll check. It'd be a really big surprise after 20 years. Plot twist. All right, Pete, what's a sign you're an adult?
2: For me, it would be just that I guess I made myself a meal the other night, and I'm a big, I will not waste a meal whatsoever. But I thought, this is crap. You've done a terrible job. It was Kung Pao chicken, and I just threw it out.
0: Oh,
2: you know
0: nice.
2: What? I just didn't care because it was my wasted food. And I, as I said, I grew up, nothing can be wasted, and it just felt so good doing it myself.
0: Yeah, there is a trouble just giving up. But then what did you do? Get takeaway?
2: Yes, I did. I got Uber Eats, which was terrible. Nice. Because nice. I'm also an adult.
0: It takes so much effort to make a meal for one.
2: It really yes. does.
0: At least when there's two of you, you're gifting somebody else a meal as well.
1: Mm.
0: They might give you feedback going, thank you for making this. This is nice. When it's just one of you, the amount of calories at the end of a long day it takes to prep the meal, and then you've got all the cleanup
1: the
0: as well.
1: The cleaning is the worst, because at least if there's two of you, one of you cook, the other one cleans.
0: That's
1: but,
0: the, yes, oh, that's yeah. The honor system.
1: Yes.
2: Thank you so much for reminding me that I'm alone. I really appreciate that as well, so thank you.
1: Signs you're alone.
0: Signs you're alone. Signs you're alone. So it signs you're an adult, signs you're an Asian adult, signs you're a pommy adult, and signs you're alone. Hey, cooking for one can be fun. Christian, signs you're an adult. I used up all my lavender essential oil trying to de-stress. Not sure it worked, but don't worry. Already brought a second bottle. Listen, I mean, I am Rio. This studio has always got some fresh fragrance. I have at least 10 different essential oils.
1: It's like you're some sort of oil merchant.
0: Yeah.
1: Every time I come in, there's different notes, different smells. Is there a method to the madness? Or is
0: of course
1: it...
0: there is. Of course there is. Like I'm like a one-man human apothecary.
1: You actually are.
0: No, my daughter was back from university at the weekend. Ruby is in her last week at university. She finishes this Friday. Do you remember the emotion of my wife and I dropping her off at uni 3 years ago?
1: Yeah, in Canberra.
0: It's gone. Oh. She finishes this Friday.
1: In my head, that's last year.
0: Yes. So anyway, she's back home over the weekend. She's got these big final exams. She's very, very stressed. Suddenly, behind her, it's like I'm anointing her at a religious ceremony. I'm dousing her in peppermint oil. She's like, God, Dad, I'm the age now where you need to ask permission. It's peppermint and rosemary, actually. It's two blended together for concentration and focus.
1: Beautiful.
0: If she gets a great mark, that's on
1: it's
0: me.
1: Peppermint.
0: 100% it's on me.
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0: Christian O'Connell's show. All right, time for today's Time Waster. Today is apparently World Pirate Day.
1: Ah, yes.
2: Arr,
0: sure.
2: Yes.
0: Arr.
1: Oh, he's Scottish.
0: Pirate. Yeah, Scottish, yeah, like a lot of them. Celtic, actually. Pirate movies.
1: Mm.
0: Hi, being John Malkovich. What? No, I haven't. I've ruined that one. Let me come back to that one. No, I've got it now. Sorry, it's because I've got my eye patch on. I couldn't see the punchline there. Being Long John Malkovich.
1: Silver.
0: Men who stare at boats.
1: Gold.
0: Sword Fight Club.
1: Gold plus.
0: Come on, that's good. Give me a medal.
1: Gold plus.
0: Anticipation. Booty Nights.
1: Cold.
0: You are shiver my timbers. Your favourite movie is Patch Adams, isn't it?
1: Yeah, I love it so much.
0: Oh, well, the pirate's got a version of that. I Patch Adams.
1: That's gold. These are gold.
0: And, dude, where's me? together. No! Go, no, no. Plunder. Plunder and gold!
1: All righty,
0: sorry,
1: sailors.
0: What are you doing?
1: Trying to
0: you
1: find
0: sound
1: it.
0: Like a child doing
1: trying
0: it.
1: Trying to find it.
0: It's nice. All guttural, lower register. This must be great radio to listen to. Two guys growling at each other. Yes. Pete's getting aroused. He loves that. He pays a lot of money for that on OnlyFans. Anyway.
1: All righty there. About ahoy! About ahoy! About a boy.
0: Yeah. Silver.
1: Actually,
0: silver.
1: Coming through with that.
0: Silver.
1: The hills have aye.
0: It's good. Gold. It's a slow burn. That's a good one. That's tears. Maybe good. That's good.
1: The landlubbers, filthy landlubbers. The landlubber before time.
0: Yeah, bronze.
1: And booty. Booty and the beast.
0: Booty and the beast. That's gold. All right. It's over, guys. It's okay. All right. What have you got then? Pirate movies. Jess has got Me, Myself, and Eye Patch.
1: Silver plus.
0: Davy Jones's Diary.
1: Gold.
0: The hills have eye patches.
1: Gold. I'm just going to do it normal. Gold.
0: If I had a wooden leg, I'd kick you.
1: that is gold plus.
0: Just coming out of character. That is brilliant, Laura. Laura Harvey, well done. Edward Cutler's Hands.
1: Silver.
0: Who framed Jolly Roger Rabbit? It's
1: bronze.
0: Das Booty.
1: Gold.
0: German pirates.
1: Yes. Arr, oh, the worst
0: nasty.
1: Kind.
0: Nasty. Arr, Arata.
1: What's that again?
0: Arr, Arata. Arata.
1: What?
0: Arata.
1: Like Avatar?
0: Yeah.
1: Oh,
0: Arata.
1: Gold.
0: The life of pirates.
1: Silver.
0: Malcolm X marks the spot.
1: Gold.
0: Uncle Buccaneer.
1: Silver plus.
0: I'm getting me treasure.
1: Silver.
0: Lighthouse down the hatch.
1: Silver.
0: And Doubloonie Darko. Doubloonie. Doubloonie Darko.
1: Great use of
0: Doubloonies. Spelt correctly as well.
1: Gold.
0: These are amazing. There's loads coming in. We'll definitely have to do an extra time tomorrow on the pirate movies. Who is winning the plunder?
1: If I had a wooden peg, I'd kick you.
0: Well done. That's the Christian O'Connell show for today. Thanks for joining me. We are back Monday morning. Brand new Misheard Lyrics at 8. Also, it's the big countdown. Next Friday, this breakfast show is live. We're in Queensland at the Criterion Hotel. We've made this Australia's most famous pub. It's the pub we've been renovating, over $300,000 to restore this beautiful pub. We're up there, Shannon Knoll singing live for the big unveil as well. You don't want to miss this. It's the big countdown from Monday on the show. Have a great weekend. We're back Monday. Take care.
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2: the Nick Scali half-yearly clearance ends Sunday, with everything reduced across the entire Nick Scali range. Everything is reduced during the half-yearly clearance. Sunday at Nick Scali.
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22: 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Alexandria, we've got traffic lights flashing yellow on Wyndham Street at McAvoy Street. Roselle, City Westlink's pretty slow, city bound, as well as the M4 tunnel getting onto the Anzac Bridge. Petersham, a heavy run on New Canterbury Road both ways at Gordon Street. And the M4 looking good this morning between Mulgoa Road and Church Street's just 20 minutes. 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
3: Good morning, Alana McIntyre here with the latest. Anthony Albanese has congratulated the Socceroos on the way they played during their 2-0 loss to the United States at the World Cup.
23: But certainly the way that they played out the entire 90 minutes plus six, plus a little bit extra for the referee getting cramp, something I haven't seen before.
3: The PM also saying the Aussies chanting about free healthcare in Seattle warmed his heart. Two men have been charged after they allegedly lit flares at a World Cup watch party in Sydney's Darling Harbour early this morning, and one man suffered burns to his face. 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